0: At the moment it's 10.5, feels like 7.1, which is a bit warmer than what it was this morning, getting up to about 15. And the good news is, tomorrow it's up to 21, Saturday 23, 25 on Sunday, 25 on Monday, and we've got 1 to 5 mil rain on Tuesday, 1 to 5 mil rain on Wednesday. Oh, we've got a bit of rain next week, yeah. Okay, so if you've got any plans, it would probably be you've got till Monday to get it. No, yeah. You've got till Sunday to get it together. So, yeah, strike while the iron is hot, because the rain it does cometh, and it will be a bit wetter. Which, to be quite frankly speaking, I'm judging by the dry, I was in Lithgow yesterday and it's very dry down there and very dry on the road back. So I think we do need a little bit of rain. So yeah. Okay, I'm going to play a little song for you now, and then we're going to come back, because the Blackheath and Area Neighbourhood Centre is sponsoring this program, and we're going to talk a little about what they do and how you can get some help.
1: Let me play one first and then you can carry on, because I've got to check something at the car.
0: Well, that sounds like a plan.
1: Yes, it does.
0: So leave my slide up and
1: I can do that.
0: And then you can dash off and turn off your curling wand.
1: Exactly.
0: Yeah, that's the one, yeah. I knew it was. I just had to be subtle about it.
1: And, of course, we're still in September, so here's a bit of September.

0: Right, good morning, everybody. It's Radio Blue Mounds 89.1. This is the Blackheath Show, and we're proudly sponsored by the Blackheath and Area Neighbourhood Centre. And a little bit about the Neighbourhood Centre, since they're sponsoring us. You can go to bank.org.au, and you can then click on that, and that will open. And then on the face-up page is, firstly, Bush, which is before and after school care. Bank Access, which is the NDIS program run by the Neighbourhood Centre. And the next one is the Neighbourhood Centre. Okay, so clicking on that one, and then you get a little bit of a listing of what happens and more information about the programs. But if you go to events and courses, it'll give you a list of the little short courses we're running and the events that are coming up. Apart from that, you can go to what happens in the Neighbourhood Centre. We're open on Monday and Wednesday to the public. The other 2 days they're working in-house and they'll accept phone calls only. So basically you can go in on a Monday and Wednesday to access office facilities, free computer, and you can also get non-perishable emergency food pantry. You can get a bag a week out of that. There's some frozen bread there, compliments of bakehouse down the bottom of Katoom Street. I'll think of the name. Hominy. And then also there is some frozen meals there available, and we'd like to thank the IGA for helping us with them. What else is there? Blackheath Cares, it's a little self-help system that we run. It can be as simple as just a phone call to make sure you're all right, up to having something done or a few things done. Monthly community lunch, first Tuesday of the month. It's a bit of a knees up at the Bates Hall. Booking is essential for catering. EPA gas and electricity vouchers. You ring up 4787-7770 and option 5, and then you go to and book in for a interview, and they'll give you an interview. I think it's once a fortnight. They'll ring you back. Craft Social Group, second Saturday, 1 to 4, third Tuesday, 4 to 7. If you're interested or you think you might be a budding crafter, come along and have a go. Bus outings, once a fortnight. Again, you ring up 4787-7770 to book in. $20 for the bus, and they'll tell you where they're going as well and the options there. Community Cyber Shed. This is young Simon and his team helping you with internet, computers, tablets, smartphones, and they'll guide you through My Aged Care, My Gov, My Health Record, if you do need a hand with it. Heads Up for Fire, run by Minor Howard, and that'll be up and running again soon. It's getting into that season, and it looks like it's going to be a little bit of a quite hot one, possibly. Nils No Interest Loan Scheme. Well, instead of flogging that credit card to death and running yourself up a debt, why don't you just get a no interest loan and give that a go and see how that goes for you. And it's variable payments, all sorts of goodies on it. You can give 4787-7770 a ring and they'll tell you whether the thing you're after is available on the scheme. The other thing is that the Neighbourhood Centre, like most neighbourhood centres or most charity develops, is dependent on volunteering. If you feel that you want to do a bit of community service, get out there, meet people, talk to people, you can go to the, you can ring up 4787-7770 and say, or drop in and see us at Gardeners Crescent, and before you know it, you could be interviewed and you might be volunteering somewhere. It includes it includes also, you know, you can work right up to the management group as well. So don't feel that there's any restrictions on what you can do. Okay, thank you very much. And I think we're going to have a... Tad's been having a...
1: Nervous breakdown.
0: Hair-tearing day. Or a tearing hair day. it all comes when you lose your batteries, isn't it? And lose your car keys, sorry.
1: Now, it's all seems to be in control now.
0: You're feeling better.
1: It's almost a case of too many pockets.
0: Ah, well, that's true too.
1: I was in a rush doing something a bit earlier and I
0: just popped it in a pocket.
1: Half a dozen balls bouncing on the table at once. Almost too much for me. So I'm getting old and stupid.
0: I wouldn't worry about that too much, Dad.
1: No, I'm trying not to.
0: I think you should...
1: Yes?
0: You should just not worry about things like that.
1: Yeah, I've got enough other stuff to worry about.
0: Yeah, yeah.
1: But anyway, it won't go there. But I think I should play an important message.
0: Yes, that'd be good. And we've done the weather, so so we're on top of it.
1: And that was all good. The weather sounds like it should be at the moment.
0: Yes, and then we're going to talk a little bit about what happened on the weekend and what excitements are coming up this weekend. And, I don't know.
1: And away we go.
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2: Well, you can take a tip on TAFE, eh?
3: Right. ABBA said you should go to TAFE because it'll teach you how to dance.
2: Of course. We all need to learn that skill.
3: Anyway, was up at the growers market in Blackheath on Saturday and chatting to people and our friendly rural fire service and the normal fire and rescue service were there and talking about fires and getting prepped. And I thought this one was a bit interesting. The new fire warnings: moderate, plan and prepare; high, be ready to act; extreme, take action now to protect life and property; catastrophic, for your survival, leave bushfire risk areas. Okay, so a couple of things that popped up were the hall has now been declared a safe zone, which means that you don't have to go on the highway. So it gets stuck on it. So you can just, if you're in Blackheath and the fire's got a bit closer, a bit quicker than you thought, you can just go up to the hall, and they're planning on protecting that. And there was some little booklets available and how to plan and what you're going to do and all the things you've got to start to do. I think it's a good idea to work through. Just do a page a night, and then it goes in your plan, and it's quite a good thing to do, really. And there's some booklets there telling you what to do and how to prep your house and all those things, and I think that's a good idea. And if nothing else, it does give you the chance to prep and get ready for it. And you can't be too prepared. But as I keep saying every week, and you know, I was talking to a number of the fire brigade people, and they was talking about insurances, and it seems to be one of the things that is quite important. So I'll just go over it quickly again. Contents. They're not going to pay your full contents out. I mean, you might say I've got $120,000 worth of contents, but they won't do that. The rules are they'll give you replacement value. And so basically you get to choose what you had and go out and pick replacements for what you had. And they pay that amount, and they consider it's all finished then. You get so much for your clothes, so much for a bit of jewellery, so much for a few things, but not everything. You just get this amount. And it's usually about $30,000 to $40,000 a house. So if you've got any more than that in your comprehensive, you're in a bit of a problem. Have you lost them again, Ted?
2: No.
3: All right. Anyway, Tad's been having a moment with his keys this morning. They keep running away and leaving home. They've left in notes saying, we're leaving, we've had enough, and that we're going to go. The other thing is, with your house insurance, you've got to put in about $70,000 to have the block cleared after the fire destroys your house. And then also, if you if your house is or the houses around you are affected by fire, it increases your BAL rating for that area, and that's the degree of protection or stuff you have to build into your new home. And that can cost up to about $150,000. Easy, if your BEL rating goes up, you know, a couple of points, it can be quite expensive. So you've got to look at that. You know, being an old person, I don't know whether I'd actually worry about rebuilding. I think I'd clear the block and I'd put a couple of tiny homes up, his home and her home, and leave it at that. Okay, what else can you get? Talking about other things, there's an ADA program that they come round and help you, and you can then plan how you're going to do what they recommend. They're also giving out at the moment a 10-year fire alarm, which means that you don't have to change the battery for 10 years. And as I jokingly said to the bushfire guys, the RFS guys, I said, I don't think I'm going to be here in 10 years. And the whole table stood up and said, nor do we. So, yeah, so the fire alarm will last longer than you. There are some little brochures if you're going camping and for Christmas, what you can do, don't, you know, how you prep yourself when you're away camping. Fire safety before you go, while you're away, what you do at the house, and some other things, your bushfire survival plan. I spoke about that. And now there's a little one here about if you do go and you're going to pack to go and you've got petiwets, I think the first bit that would be difficult with us is getting near our cat. She's a rescued cat, and she's got a mind of her own, and I'm not coming near you. That'd be what would be happening. Okay, emergency survival items. At least for 3 days' worth of non-perishable food. This is for the cat, not you. 3 days' worth of water, medicines, veterinary medical records, first aid kit. This is for the dog. Blanket and bedding, sanitation, identification. Collar and tag, registration, microchip, photo, backup, in case the old dog goes over the wall. Equipment, sturdy, lead, harness, muzzle, cages for carrying. So, since I drive a little Getz, I reckon I filled it, Tad. I reckon I filled the car for the pet.
2: Yeah, and it's, I'd rather not hear about your bizarre love life. Involved leashes and cages, and what else you got going there?
3: Oh, I just thought this is about my little... Yeah, right, we'll leave that one alone too. Right, so it's a good thing to start thinking about these, because we can't stress that you never know when it's coming, because you don't, and it can be very confronting. And with HUF in place, and because HUF has got coordinators and you work as a team, and if you've got a sense of protecting your house, you can stay and protect it. And
2: have you done sort of any serious yard work or anything like that?
3: I'm starting to, yes. I'm torn between two things, you see, because if it's a hot summer...
2: Yes.
3: The garden will feel the heat a bit, and so do I rake up my mulch?
2: Ah, yes.
3: Or do I leave my mulch and if it
2: and to break down and become part of the landscape. Yeah.
3: And I'm at this particular stage, I'm not putting a lot of mulch out this year. I'm just putting a little bit around.
2: I'm checking mine. I could rake up a fair bit, I think. Then I'm thinking, maybe do I really want to rake it all up and leave bare earth, or should I leave it there? Yeah, that conundrum.
3: Yeah.
2: Do I let it become mulch, or do I try and clear it out? And I've engaged some professional gardening people to come round and cut the living tripe out of a lot of other things.
3: Well, I think it's easier, but I'm just going to, if they come, I'm just going to, because a lot of them are under trees.
2: Yes.
3: And so ash down to get to the ground is a little bit harder, and I'm just going to water down a bit, I think,
2: Well, that's a trick. If you thought something was coming across the valley, while we still have water pressure, just hose everything, and you can get near.
3: Yep.
2: Just wet everything.
3: Yeah, and ash, you know, depending on the prevailing wind, you know, it's you got to look at what side of Blackheath it's coming from.
2: I remember one time I lived in St Peter's. We were living just off Parramatta Road.
3: Yep.
2: And there was a big bushfire season, and we were getting burnt leaves dropping in the backyard.
3: Yep.
2: That came all the way from out National Park at Audley and places like that.
3: Yeah, but you see, there's the thing is that it starts off with a little flame on it or a little thing, but the distance they can travel, unless, of course, it's in something like Canada where you get these massive flames.
2: Oh, it's frightening.
3: That's
2: like end of the world stuff.
3: Yeah. And but we don't get them like that, and consequently, the amount of distance they travel is a bit smaller. But they create a flame, and there's this suck up of air and all sorts of things. You just don't know what's going to happen with them.
2: So, message to all our firefighters, we want our helicopters back, please.
3: Well, they're getting them. They keep talking about it. But then again, they didn't plan on what it was going to cost for Mount Vic Pass. I haven't seen anything about Mount Vic Pass.
2: No, nobody has.
3: Well, there is, if you go online and go to West... ABC West, I think it is, and it's got some pictures there about Mount Vic Pass. And the last I've heard is that the groundworks have been done, so they've dug out how far they're going down.
2: Oh, yeah.
3: And they're madly drilling down now and putting these pylons in.
2: Oh.
3: And they seem optimistic that they're ahead of schedule. So
2: maybe they're only building half a bridge.
3: But I don't think they're going to be in time for Bathurst.
2: For the big race.
3: Yeah, because everyone's threatening it's got to be finished before Bathurst.
2: Of course.
3: Well, I don't know about that.
2: Well, it's a true blue Aussie attitude.
4: Yeah, I want to go out to the race.
2: Yeah,
4: but I don't want to be played with, all right? I don't want to have to go out too early. I'm out there 4 weeks ahead early, and I want to be home straight after the race.
2: And with that, we should have some important messages.
3: I think we should, yes. Yes, we're just waxing lyrical here. Not even lyrical.
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It's a mystery to me. The game commences for the usual fee, plus expenses, confidential information. It's in a diary. This is my investigation. It's not a public inquiry.

checking out the reports, digging up the dirt. You get to meet all sorts in this line of work. Treachery and treason, there's always an excuse for it.

0: That was a bit of a dire streak.
1: Sounds like Mark Canopola.
0: Yes, a very slow one for him.
1: And before that was Marianne. It was Terry Gilkinson and the Easy Riders.
0: Yeah.
1: Where are they now? Easy Riders, partner.
0: Good Lord, what the hell is Pekra? Yes, I can boogie. Give me more. All right, could be something we might listen to. Right, what else have we got? We've got a couple of minutes coming up to the news, and we'll just have a quick look through some of the talking points. The 3rd of October at the Lawson Public School. The 3rd of October at the Lawson Public School is...

0: dolls, making pottery, all sorts of things. I went to the one last year. It was run on the same day as the Mid Mountain Festival.
1: Did somebody get up in their geisha gear and all that sort of thing?
0: Yeah, mincing around in a little.
1: The special makeup they wear.
0: I'll have to dig out my sword and swan around in my little kimono.
1: Your ninja gear?
0: No, samurai, mate, not a ninja. Not that lower class.
1: I've been in a ninja because you could jump out of trees if you're a ninja. or off the garage roof and be carried off to hospital.
0: Yeah. Is that what happened?
1: No, I was. And my only close calls involved star knives.
0: Oh, yeah.
1: And actually, at one time I found a pile of rusting barbed wire. So just by twisting it, I could break bits off. So I had a barb with a bit of wire hanging off it, like a little umbrella. And they carried a pouch of them around because they were ninja stuff. If anybody was following you, you throw them on the ground so that they could walk on them and catch tetanus.
0: Yeah, right. Yeah. And you got arrested instead.
1: Something like that.
0: Well, sir, these are my working samples for people. Right. Okay. Whatever you say. But I'm still going to put you in jail. Oh, that's what you always say. What did I do wrong? Yeah, what else have we got? We're coming up now. We've got about 3 minutes.
1: In the world we live in now, where in our age, we only annoyed people we knew.
0: Yes.
1: You'd leave strangers alone. The whole reversal's happened now.
0: Well, you know, given the power we've got, you see, Tad.
1: People will,
0: yeah. Yeah, no, we can annoy people just, you know, by talking, waffling on. Just how's that?
1: As long as you put jam on it, it's fine.
0: That's a waffle, yeah. Yep. And particularly if it speaks Belgian. Okay, now the next one is, if you're interested in clay, the Blue Mountains Clay Collective, Inc., and the website's by the same name, you should go along. They've got all sorts of things, pop-up events, exhibitions. I believe they're also organising a Christmas pottery sale. Could be good for a present. Blackheath Creative Arts Group. And it's across behind the RFS in Blackheath. And they've got clay workshops, and all sorts of drawing. And they usually have a very big combined sale on the October long weekend, which is not a long way away. So again, if you see an art show across the highway, drop across, go to Bart's Christmas sale, I suppose you could call it. And they do, one thing I do like they do is they do a lot of painted cards, and I
1: like greeting cards.
0: Yeah, like Christmas cards, birthday cards,
1: right. Okay.
0: And I kind of like them because you can get them, and you can frame them in a nice little frame. And it's a really nice little wall.
1: It has to be something special to get me in on a greeting card. I sort of categorise them along with throw cushions and flowers.
0: What, don't you believe in flowers?
1: If I see a bloke standing on a street corner with a bunch of flowers, I think, poor bugger, what's he done?
0: Yes,
1: looks
0: I suppose.
1: Like he's gonna be in deep
0: I
1: trouble.
0: Suppose when you're calling on those memories, Tad, of an ill-spent youth. That's what happens. Anyway, you better go across to the news. Would hate to miss out on that.
1: No, it's just coming up now.
0: Yep.
1: For those who can't get to Bathurst this October long weekend, they can go to our art show instead.
0: Well, that's a good idea. Yes, it is.
1: Because the pass probably won't be ready in time.
0: Yeah.
1: Anyway, here we go with some important
0: news.

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1: Hello, I'm Laura Devoy. The National Farmers Federation says it's hopeful the Albanese government's migration plan will end the pause on processing of working holiday maker visa applications. Home Affairs Minister Tony Burke will be unveiling the plan today, which is set to include tighter rules for temporary visas. President of the NFF, Hamish McIntyre, has told News 24 the peak body hasn't been consulted ahead of today's announcement.
2: We're just waiting, hoping that common sense prevails and this slowdown of visa applications is lifted so we can access the people we need at this very important time to harvest these winter crops and obviously get our summer crops in too.
1: A residential economist says there's a shift toward medium-density housing as detached homes remain out of reach for many. Domain's latest matching demand report has compared millions of buyer price searches against property listings in the capital cities. It shows due to price, buyers are adjusting dwelling preferences and opting to purchase townhouses and apartments instead of detached houses. Chief residential economist Dr. Nicola Powell told National Radio News it's not surprising.
3: I think when you look at where budgets sit, and even the reduction in borrowing capacity that we've seen this year, you know, three rate hikes, that does leave an impact. And obviously we do have high house prices, even despite the fact that we've got softening across our housing market.
1: Legal changes will soon help single parents recover unpaid child support from former partners more quickly. Shannon Kirkwood reports.
4: The $186 million legislation will be introduced to Parliament today, which will address parental financial abuse. Under the changes, information shared by one parent when applying for support can be withheld from the other for protection, and the payments will largely be collected through wage deductions instead of being paid privately. From July next year, single parents will also have more opportunities to recover debt owed to them, while there'll be a crackdown on those who don't lodge tax returns to avoid payments. Social Services Minister Tanya Plibersek says parents who weaponise the system will be targeted. Nationally, more than 100,000 parents have child support debts, with 10 people owing more than $1 million.
1: New South Wales police say Australians overseas are using vulnerable children to carry out horrific crimes. Two boys aged 14 and 16 have been charged over the murder of a 23-year-old man who was fatally shot in the Sydney suburb of Glenalpine earlier this month in what police say was a case of mistaken identity. It will be alleged the teens staged vehicles and supplied the weapon to the gunman. Speaking this morning, Detective Superintendent Joe Dewey took aim at organised crime leaders who are calling the shots from overseas.
5: They're cowards. They run away from Australia and they get young kids to do their work. Man up, come back if you want to do it. The environment has changed. We've seen this now over a number of years. We never saw this type of behaviour 5, 10 years ago.
1: The Australian Dental Association has renewed calls for responsibility for water fluoridation in Queensland to be returned to the state government. The latest Queensland Child Oral Health study found the overall prevalence of tooth decay among the 5 to 10 year cohort dropped from nearly 46% to less than 40% where water fluoridation was retained. But it says 30% of children in the state are missing out, with the decision up to local councils. The ADA says all Australians should have equal access to the benefits of water fluoridation. And World Rowing has endorsed Rockhampton's Fitzroy River, a known crocodile habitat, as the venue for events in the 2032 Olympic Games. Queensland Premier David Crisafulli says comprehensive and independent technical assessments have been conducted.
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7: At Wentworth Falls School of Arts. This will be the annual Young Performers Concert with works by Mozart, Handel, Dvorak and several composers who are still alive. 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As part of September Prostate Cancer Awareness Month, an information evening will be held on Monday the 21st of September at 6:45 for 7 in the EMU Sports Club at 1 Lyonnais Parade, Lyonnais. Guest speakers will include a surgeon, oncologist and prostate cancer specialist nurse. As prostate cancer is no longer considered an old man's disease, younger members of the community are especially invited to attend. For information, phone David on 1300 133 878. The Blackheath Theatre Company is hosting a short playwriting workshop on Saturday the 26th of September from 10 to 12:30 in the Bates Hall. The workshop is for those who wish to develop their skills and ultimately submitting a short play for the 2027 season. The cost is $25 or $20 for members. To book, email Carol Williams at carol542020@gmail.com. AIDER, A-I-D-E-R, is assistance for infirm, disabled and elderly residents who need help preparing their property for the bushfire season. 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

0: Right.
1: Okay, nice, nice that. I love a good lyric.
0: Boogie, oh, yes,
1: Boogie,
0: yeah.
1: Woogie. And before that was Ray Davies and the King's Gone Orchestral or Choral.
0: Yep,
1: as they say. And I couldn't wait. We got into our zoot suits and hit the dance floor.
0: Well, it's like that. I've been inclined to... that was, by the way, Yes, Sir, I Can Boogie from Baccarat.
1: What a classic.
0: Yeah, yes, it was, yeah. Yeah. It was more about the action, I think, than the singing.
1: Oh, yeah, we've got the zoot suit on, the grease in my hair, and the mirror ball.
0: Yeah, yeah. I'm just looking... I'm looking through another file I've found, and it's... wow. It's 101 floor fillers. Wow. Here we go. My Sharona.
1: Of course. Is it the extended version?
0: Oh, good Lord. Do what diddy diddy.
1: Do what diddy
0: Manfred
1: diddy.
0: Manfred Mann. Yeah. Good Lord.
1: Yeah, do what diddy.
0: Yeah.
1: That was a hit for the boys.
0: Oh, well, you know, you might get one or two more of them before the end of the day. Right, I'm just going to finish off my talking points, and then we're going to have a bit of a chat. If you've got a lot of lithium battery tools and lithium batteries in general, or any battery in general, but if you've never been a battery is the best way of going about it. And if you're going to take them into the recycling centres at the council tip or Aldi or Bunnings, you can make sure you put some gaff tape over the power connections, because you can hit the other things and charge off or spark off. Mm. And you never know, it could be a fire. Thinking about a barbecue, thinking about a picnic, thinking about a walk at dusk with frogs. Well, think about Campbell's Rhododendron Gardens. Good place to go. It's open all hours. You can't drive into it. It shuts the gates, but you can walk in and have a look. Don't know what we're going to do for Christmas this year. I'm not going to Sydney, and I'm not going to Melbourne, and the other family's working and got commitments, so it's going to be me and Robin with our chicken drumstick, our piece of ham and piece of chicken and pork and a couple of roasted potatoes. Sounds good, doesn't it, Tad? You know, just a little table.
1: Oh, yes, my mouth's watering. Just
0: and just looking there with the little candle burning between us. How's that? Anyway.
1: Very romantic.
0: Oh, yes, it is, yeah. But anyway, we are possibly thinking about a little picnic. Not quite sure where it's going to be yet, but I don't want to be cleaning up the house again. Rob's got this vision of cleaning up and getting ready for Christmas, and I've got this vision I don't want to, so it's going to be interesting. The Blackheath Relax Book Club. Now, this is 10:30 to 12 p.m. at the bank. Uh, 41 Gardeners Crescent, and it's a Friday, I think. Fortnightly. It's fortnightly on Fridays, 10:30 till 12. You've got to find out where it's at. But anyway, it's at bank. No, I don't know what day it's on. You just got to ring up and check about that. 4787-7770. Book in and be there. Very relaxed. And it's about the books you read. Multi different books and that. Time to give some thought, possibly saving someone after you've moved on, and register to be an organ and tissue donor, and maybe help someone, just help someone. That's a good idea. Also, Bear is a BARE, is a low cost funeral service, and everything's taken care of, and the ashes are returned to you, and you can then have a bit of a farewell service or whatever you wish to have, and it's all done, and the price is just right, because if you go to some of these other places, the dollar signs tick over as you're planning a funeral. Bit like the dollar signs ticking over if you're planning a wedding. Except I think it's more for a wedding, but you expect a little bit more if you're going to live happily ever after, wouldn't you, Ted?
1: Maybe. Well, I don't know. If it's the right sort of wedding, it's just the price of a stepladder.
0: And a rope. Are you a compassionate homeowner? Well, you know, if you've got...
1: There's no way I could follow that up without getting into a lot of trouble.
0: I'm not going near it. Homes for Older Women program. And, is looking for affordable granny flats, units, homes and spare bedrooms. The people that are joining this program or are matched up with you are vetted, and you've got a chance to meet them and chat to them and see how you get on. And I think it's quite good. I've heard a few good stories about it, and it helps, you know, women by nature being caught short. And this is why, you know, you get this parliamentary parties. From my point of view, I'm not mentioning any names, but wanting to change super. And we're already in this problem now where people haven't got enough super, and we're going to give them back their money so they got no super. I mean, it's starting to look like a very sensible plan. And I have to call it out and say something about it. I mean, you know, we're all ending up with not enough to live on. And then they're wanting pensions and increases to pension. And then you see the cost of living and you can't afford it. You know, what are we going to do? It's a good question, isn't it? I might start renting out a couple of rooms, Ted. What do you reckon?
1: What did you say? You're going to be clearing out a couple of rooms?
0: No. You just go in and you sleep on top of it.
1: Top of it.
0: It's called the layer effect.
1: On top of the pile.
0: Well, I'm not going to talk about my piles, but yeah. but something like that. You know, you could do it. What else have I got here? I don't know. Where did all that go? Oh, there it is. I reckon you could probably put another song on, Ted. What do you reckon?
1: I'm working up to it.
0: The next show coming up is the Talking Newspaper. Don't know who's coming in today. And it is 98 days to Christmas. Don't get too stressed about it. Just keep it simple. Small gifts are better than big gifts. And take your time, choose it. There's some books or something, you know. Or even go through your records and your collection of music and give them something from there. You know, your collection of,
1: stuff.
0: Hot chocolate. That'd be a good gift to give someone, wouldn't it? What do you reckon? I'm going to play a bit of a classic. How are you going? You going there all right?
1: Something's gone astray, so jump in there if you want.
0: Okay, you got me up? Here we go. See if you know this song. This is definitely a wedding song.
1: Go for it.

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7: To the Nutbag City Limits, Murray.
6: Yeah.
7: I think I should do this.
6: Right. Nutbag City Limits. Right.

0: that after the Nutbag City Limits, we had the Pogues.
1: Right.
0: Nothing like a bit of the Pogues, and you bet you don't know what that means in Gaelic.
1: Roasted.
0: No, I can't say it over here anyway.
1: Right.
0: Interesting thing I saw coming out, a doco movie style thing about Marianne Faithfull.
1: Oh.
0: Who sadly left us a year or so ago. And it's an all-in sort of doco, old stuff, new stuff, in-between stuff, and her music, the music she wrote, and the people she knew. And one of my best nights at the State Theatre was a Marianne Faithfull show, just her and a guitarist, and it was one of the best gigs I've ever been to, frankly.
1: Well, if you want a good one, if you want a good album to get, is the it's a double CD one. It's Marianne Faithfull with the London Philharmonic. Talk about sound. The same one too is also available for Leonard Cohen, and they really cracked the recording on it. It is just amazing, and it Marianne Faithfull, and then there's another song that I can't play on radio, but is Why Did You Do It?
0: Oh yes,
1: and it doesn't.
0: It cracked voice.
1: It doesn't pull back one little bit, and I really love it. And she lets it rip. But anyway,
0: so that's it. That's something new coming on the market. It's a movie doco with all about Marianne Faithfull.
1: And also this week at the Edge is Shaun the Sheep's new movie.
0: Really, is it? Okay, that'd be worth a catch too.
1: Yeah, yep, and it's there. And
0: I think they've been flogging it a little bit on somewhere on the commercial, or maybe ABC's been showing shorts.
1: Yeah.
0: Or they've got episodes they're showing again.
1: Yep.
0: And everyone's a winner with Shaun the Sheep.
1: You know what the granddaughter found?
0: You can expose small children to Shaun the Sheep and they'll get it.
1: Well, you see, I'm not going to mention names, but a little girl I know, her sister has a pile of stuff in her bedroom, and the little daughter, the little lady, went through it, and she came walking out with a Shaun the Sheep backpack. And she looked so cute with this little backpack on. She was really sheepish wearing it, you know.
0: So it's actually...
1: And she wasn't trying to pull the wool over my eyes with it.
0: Oh, dear. It's not getting better, is it? But, as far as full-length movies go, there's all the TV episodes, like the 10-minute episodes, but there's also about, I think, possibly four or maybe more movies, of full-length Shaun the Sheep movies. Sheepageddon is one.
1: Yeah.
0: Or Shaunageddon or something like that it's called.
1: Yeah.
0: And some of them involve aliens from outer space. And
1: beam me up, Scotty.
0: Oh, it's a lot of...
1: Yeah, that's how the sheep romance started.
0: They pinched ideas from everywhere and it's great.
1: Yeah, well, it's good. We were talking about going along to some of these Wallace and Gromit and Tim Bailey, I think it is, Bailey? Yeah. And they're the sort of anime movies. And I went to a couple of exhibitions in Sydney. And even Tan, he's an animator. And his movies are just amazing. And you go along and you see how he does it, or how they make these little movies. And, you know, I'm sure it's the same with Shaun the Sheep. It's just like Wallace and Gromit is just one room, and they got two rooms or three rooms, and one room is where you look at it and it's just a box about 500 square, and on every wall is a picture right in the middle of the wall. And so what they do is they have this little box on it, and when they're shooting it, they just walk around, pull the picture up, and there's a hole to put the camera in, and then they shoot the scene, and then they keep moving and changing how they got to do it. And the camera is a giant large format SLR, and the tripod for it is like, it weighs a ton. It's really heavy, so you can bump it and it doesn't move, So it's not like you're watching the movie and it goes twang, you've moved. And it's interesting. And I think there's a couple of little workshops coming up soon doing anime, stop motion, and there's another one too that people that do Lego movies, and which they just plan it all out and map it on a little board. And I found one of the things I found for doing it is a tea towel that's got a square pattern on it, and then you can just calibrate your movements all over this pattern. And if you get a chance to have a go at it, it's really fun. And you don't need anything sophisticated. All you need is one of those little makeup lights or a camera support light. It's like a little circle, and you put your camera in the middle, and then you can dial up on your little remote or on the front of the thing. You can dial up your colour, and then you can do everything with just this little light and your phone. It's amazing. And if you go on your phone, there is two really good editing suites on there as well. So you can tack it all together, work it, tack it all together, and it looks great. It's fun. It takes a bit of memory, but you can put a large... you get an extension for your phone, and you can do off phone storage on a big disc or a little disc, and you can do anything. Okay.
0: Sounds very confusing.
1: What?
0: Sounds very confusing.
1: No, it's actually quite good.
0: All right, time for a tune, because our guests, the next guests will be here soon, I reckon.
1: Righto. So
0: they're going to turn up at all. They may have been listening to us already and decided not to turn up.
1: Yeah, that's it. We can't better it, so we're not going to do it.
0: Yeah.
1: So what are you going to play, Ted? You got another song?
0: Yes, as soon as I find the right button, I'll make it happen.
1: A little bit of Simply Irresistible.
0: No.
1: American Pie?
0: No, not that. Been done to death.
1: Done to death? Well, I'm just looking through this one floor.
2: And you always contemplating what to do.

0: National Radio News.
1: Hello, I'm Laura Devoy. Independent Senator Jackie Lambie has welcomed the government's decision to scrap its proposed $5,000 annual cap on allied health treatment. It comes after veterans laid down their service medals outside Parliament House last week in protest. A veteran of the Australian Army, Senator Lambie says the cap never should have been considered. But while the Coalition is calling for Veterans Affairs Minister Matt Keogh to be sacked, Senator Lambie praised his work.
2: What that department is doing, considering the amount of pressure it's been under, is the best I have seen that department operating there.

0: There's still a long way to go, but the changes. So for the veterans out there, please don't take that on this KO. Please don't take it out on the Veterans Affairs, because I have seen more movement in the last 2 years since that Royal Commission than what I have in the whole 10 years I've bloody been up here.
1: The federal government is about to unveil its migration policy. Reports suggest Labor will tighten rules for temporary visas as it looks to reduce net overseas migration to 225,000 people by 2028. Immigration and Home Affairs Minister Tony Burke was initially going to release the policy last month before backing out at the 11th hour. He will speak at the National Press Club from 12:30 p.m. Australian Eastern Standard Time. Australia's population grew by 1.4% in the 12 months to March. New figures from the Australian Bureau of Statistics show the population was 27.9 million on the 31st of March. Natural increase, that is the number of people born minus those who died, added 100,600 people. 292,100 were added from net overseas migration. That's down from 309,500 the previous year. Western Australia had the fastest growing population of all jurisdictions. The International Monetary Fund says further interest rate rises may be needed to help lower inflation. The IMF has downgraded its forecast for Australia's economy next year. GDP is now expected to grow by just 1.6%. It says inflation remains a central challenge while weak productivity growth is weighing on the economy's potential. The cash rate has risen three times this year and currently sits at 4.35%, but economists are expecting it to rise later this month. Efforts to keep the nation's capital free from H5 bird flu have escalated today. Shannon Kirkwood has the details.
2: The deadly virus has been detected in every jurisdiction except the ACT. Federal Agriculture Minister Julie Collins has announced today a vaccination program against bird flu will begin next week for little penguins at Canberra Zoo and Aquarium. She says that will bring the number of birds approved for vaccination to just over 9,500. To date, around 20% of those birds have been vaccinated. There have been more than 550 bird flu events recorded around Australia, including in mammals.
1: Analysis of fossilised T-Rex teeth has confirmed a long-standing theory the dinosaur was warm-blooded. Research published in the journal Science Advances has T-Rex's internal temperature at 36 degrees Celsius, which is similar to humans. Researchers say their finding places new constraints on the behaviour and physiology of the species. Turning to sport, Toby Green is heading to Geelong. The Cats have confirmed the 32-year-old will sign with the club when the free agency period opens next month. Earlier this morning, GWS confirmed Green, a foundation player, had decided to leave to return to Victoria. Green has played 281 games for GWS and has captained the Giants since 2022.
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8: $1,349 head at 19% clearance, up $14 a head from the prior week. Composite, other breed lambs showed that

0: Talking Newspapers here on Radio Blue Mountains 89.1 FM. Big thanks to Murray and Tad for the Blackheath Hour. And today it's Little Dre reading this week's edition of the Blue Mountains Gazette. And I'll be going through that this afternoon and making my way through the stories. And don't worry, I will be remembering the death notices. I know that's an important one for everyone. So, and be playing a little bit of a soundtrack as well. Played it, started off with a bit of Machiba Blindfold. And hope you're having a good afternoon. The sun is up in the mountains. We've been getting a lot of chilly weather lately, some very low lows. And we're in the in-between seasons right now when the weather's trying to make its mind up. Anyway, I'm going to start off with the first story by Georgina Yelovich, Feeling Rental Squeeze. The rental crisis is having serious effects, with some of the mountain's residents having to pay more than half of their income just to keep a roof over their heads. The extreme financial strain was laid bare in August 24, priced out report by the housing advocacy group Everybody's Home. New modelling revealed that a Blue Mountains resident earning $40,000 spends 82% of their wage on rent. Those earning closer to $70,000, the median annual income, pay more than 52% in rent, while residents taking home $100,000 are still losing 38% of their income to housing costs. This crisis is part of the broader trend identified in the Sydney Plan, which highlighted the Blue Mountains alongside Fairfield and Canterbury-Bankstown as recording the most significant share of households experience extreme rental stress. Acknowledging the severity of the crisis, Blue Mountain City MP Trish Doyle said she has escalated the issue to the highest levels of state government. I'm really concerned so many people in our community are suffering from rental stress, housing insecurity, and growing numbers of homelessness, Ms. Doyle said. Ms. Doyle said she has sent correspondence to the Planning Minister Paul Scully regarding this Sydney Plan, which aims to tackle affordable housing shortfalls, noting that the region faces complex hurdles in developing new supply. I'm working hard to support affordable housing builds while simultaneously managing the environmental constraints in our unique World Heritage area, with its inherent extreme bushfire risks, she said. The Springwood Neighbourhood Centre is one of the many community centres helping those doing it tough because of the rental stress and cost of living pressures. Springwood Neighbourhood Centre volunteer manager Kelly James said she has been seen in demand for free food bags between 2025 and 26, which have been more than doubled from 62 to 162 bags. We are seeing more people needing food relief, including individuals and families who are working but finding it difficult to make ends meet. Ms. James said often a single unexpected bill can leave someone short of money for essentials until the next payday. Our volunteers understand that circumstances can change quickly, and they support every person who walks through their doors. Compassion, respect, without judgment. Well, that's good to hear. It's good to hear that there are some services that do look after people. Okay, so I'm going to continue on to the third page and drive-through proposals splitting townships. Another one by Georgina Yelovich. The proposed $4.3 million fast food drive-through restaurant in Wentworth Falls has ignited local debate, drawing opposition from local leaders alongside support from several residents. Greens councillor Brent Hoare has praised the swift mobilisation of locals against the proposal within the two-week exhibition period, which closed on September the 9th. It has been wonderful to see our Blue Mountains community come together and speak out in defence of the unique and distinctive town character of Wentworth Falls. Councillor Hoare said, in spite of the fantastic efforts made by our community to organise, it has been abundantly clear that 2 weeks is a completely inadequate period of time to seek comment on such a complex and controversial proposal. Councillor Hoare was one of many protesting the development application at the proposed site of the former Wentworth Falls Bowling Club at 2 to 6 Falls Road, just off the Great Western Highway. I'm hopeful the prevailing view at this stage will reflect the strong opinions of our community that is this type and scale of development is not appropriate here, given the long-established planning controls established by our local environmental plan, he said. However, not everyone in the community shares this opposition. Wentworth Falls resident Barbara Miller is all for the drive-through restaurant. The mountains needs more job opportunities for teenagers and more places to eat past 9 p.m. If fast food isn't for you, that's fine, but I think this development brings more opportunities for local young people, she said. Katoomba resident Mark Lewis echoed the support on the development application. Stop, revive, survive is what we are taught to avoid crashes on the roads. The Great Western Highway is home to dozens of crashes. If commuters had a place to stop for a coffee or rest, it really could have positive effects, he said. If the diverse fast food restaurant is approved by the panel, it would operate until 5:30 a.m. From 5:30 a.m. until midnight, 7 days a week. DA documents state the proposal will result in existing former bowling clubhouse, bowling green and association structures demolished, following by the construction of a 369 square metre single-storey restaurant. The restaurant would seat 100 people, 56 inside, 44 in an outdoor dining terrace. Developers' drive-through would be redeveloped, founded by cousins Anthony El-Houzi and Kabul Haruzatat, the cousins that made their debut on the Australian Financial Review Rich List in 2026, with an estimated joint fortune of $2.7 billion investing $5 billion into commercial and residential real estate across Sydney. Blue Mountain City Council does not access or determine the application. Well, we did have, if you remember, we did have a proposal for McDonald's in Katoomba and that got shut down, rightly so. So if you want to stop this, have your say. People power, have a go. Yeah, I'd hate to see that area turned into a little fast food joint. That little old bolo would be definitely a shame. Anyway, you're listening to Radio Blue Mountains Talking Newspapers. I'm here by myself, Little Dre, and I'm going to play a few messages from our sponsors and also the BMCC notices. A couple of more tracks and I'll be back with the rest of the paper.
1: And here's the council notices for this week.
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sustainable practices in running, planning, or promoting your business.

Radio Blue Mountains, Little Dre, reading the Gazette. Now I'm on page 4. Article by guess who? Georgina Yelovich. Third article in a row. Upgrades set to calm soaring traffic in Mount Victoria. There's a picture of Trish Doyle with a rural fire service member from Mount Victoria Community Association. Simon Davies. Pedestrians in Mount Victoria will soon experience safer commute through the village with the state government starting Station Street safety upgrades on Monday, September the 14th. The essential work comes in direct response to a dramatic change in vehicle numbers moving through the village after the closure of Victoria Pass. After conducting on-site investigations, the extensive community consultation transport for New South Wales, the TFNSW, identified a pedestrian refuge island as the most effective solution to the current safety concerns. Member for Blue Mountains, Trish Doyle, acknowledged the heavy strain the recent traffic diversions have placed on the village. The closure of Victoria Pass has had a significant impact on the community of Mount Victoria, and I'm pleased that the Minns Labor government is acting on concerns raised by local residents about pedestrian safety, Ms. Doyle said. With more traffic now moving through the Station Street, it's important we make it safer and easier for people to get around on foot in the village. These new pedestrians and traffic measures will make a real difference, particularly for older residents, parents with prams, and people with reduced mobility. This new infrastructure will allow pedestrians to cross one lane of traffic at a time, providing a secure midpoint waiting area in the centre of the road. Alongside the island, construction crews will install roadside curb extensions. These extensions are designed to physically narrow the road width, which will simultaneously reduce pedestrian exposure to active traffic lanes and naturally encourage motorists to lower their speeds as they navigate the residential environment. Beyond the physical road alterations, the TFNSW is also exploring additional preventative treatments. This includes assessing new signs and the line marking the Great Western Highway entrance to Station Street, aimed at reinforcing to motorists that they are entering an active urban environment. To minimise community disruption, construction will take place across 21 night shifts between 8 p.m. and 5 a.m. Sunday to Thursday, concluding by Thursday, November the 5th, weather permitting. Crews will stand down on Friday and Saturday nights, public holidays, during major peak periods such as the Bathurst 1000. During construction, motorists should expect lane closures and a strict 40 km per hour speed limit. Montgomery Street will also face periodic night closures between Station Street and the Carrington Avenue, with detours via Carrington Avenue and Cobb Lane. Local residential access will be maintained at all times. Okay, and this article are by staff reporters. Festival returns, what you need to know. And there's a picture of crowds in Macquarie Street at the 2025 Spring Festival. And also a bunch of Air Force cadets marching down the street. People with prams and some tents in the background. The Springwoods Spring Festival will once again begin colour, music, markets and community spirit to the heart of the Blue Mountains when it returns on Saturday, September the 19th. For more than three decades, the festival has been a much-loved celebration of local culture, creativity and connection. Each year, thousands of residents and visitors gather along Macquarie Road to enjoy stalls, entertainment, food and activities that showcase the best of Springwood. The
The organising committee recognises that the event brings some unavoidable disruption for residents and the businesses and extends its appreciation for community and continuing cooperation. Macquarie Road becomes a pedestrian-friendly space for just one day each year, said a festival spokeswoman. It's an opportunity for everyone to come together and collect the wonderful part of the world and celebrate the wonderful part of the world in which we live and work. Macquarie Road will be closed from 6 a.m. to 6 p.m. and between Raymond Road and Ferguson Road. Public transport adjustments will be in place, including a temporary bus stop outside Aquinas Court and two temporary taxi ranks located outside the Braemar Gallery and behind the commuter car park in Jersey World Avenue. Residents and visitors are encouraged to come along, explore the stalls, enjoy the entertainment, and be part of the vibrant community atmosphere that makes Springwood unique. Over the years, funds raised from the festival have supported local rural fire service brigades, the Blue Mountain State Emergency Service, Winmalee and Springwood Neighbourhood Centres, and Springwood Hospital Auxiliary. The festival has been running for more than 30 years. For more information, email springwoodsf@gmail.com, visit Springwood's Facebook page, or go to springwoodfestival.org.au. So I will play a couple of tunes, and the last tune actually I forgot to play was Morcheeba, the Sea, and play a couple of more songs and some messages from our sponsors. Suzuki by Tosca. See you soon.

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Radio Blue Mountains, Talking Newspaper on 89.1 FM. And Little Dre continuing on page 6, major international airlines to fly from Western Sydney. And this is by Sarah Folsen, Carla Masarinhas. Operations are ramping up at Western Sydney Airport as another major international airline signs on with Sydney's newest gateway. And more discounted fares are on offer. Fiji Airways is the latest airline to sign on with Sydney's new $5.3 billion Western Sydney International Nancy Bird Walton Airport, WSI, ahead of its opening in October. Tickets are now on sale between WSI and Nadi Fiji, with Fiji Airways launching 3 flights per week from March. WSI, Western Sydney Airport. Sorry, just getting my place back. CEO Simon Hickey said 400,000 passengers travelling between New South Wales and Fiji last year, demonstrating Australia's love for welcoming island nation. More than 70% of our global cities growing Fijian population call Western Sydney home, and we're delighted to be delivering a new seamless service from them to connect with family and friends, he said. Fiji Airways Managing Director and Executive Paul Scurra said WSI is a natural next step for Fiji Airways. It is the one of the last fastest growing regions in New South Wales, and said continued investment and development in this area makes it an increasingly important gateway for Australia. Scurra said adding it's also home to one of the largest Pacific Islander communities in the country. The new Fiji Airways services will depart WSI at 11:55 p.m. every Monday, Friday and Sunday and arrive at Nadi from before 5 a.m. First service will launch on Wednesday, March 19th, 2027 in a Boeing 737 MAX 8 aircraft. Introductory fares are now available from $639 return on economy and $1,999 return on business class. If booked by September 23rd, the new follows a recent decision by Fiji Airways to cease flights between Canberra and Nadi in the new year. Popular Asian airlines Vietjet also signed on with WSI last month, with tickets on sale for services beginning in 2027. 2 flights per week will run from WSI and Ho Chi Minh City in Vietnam, with plans to increase to 3 flights per week from March. Airline joint venture Vietjet Thailand also plans to operate 4 times weekly to Bangkok from November 2027, but this is subject to regulatory approval. Mr. Hickey said at the time that Sydney's communities would be delighted by the opportunity to fly to some of Southeast Asia's top leisure hotspots. Vietnam is an incredibly popular destination for Aussies. In 2025 alone, more than 500,000 people travelled between New South Wales and Vietnam, he said. How to get there? Criticism has been aired about the lack of transport options to the new airport. Named Nancy Bird Walton after the pioneering Australian aviator known as the Angel of the Outback. The airport is situated in the suburbs of Ludnam and Badgerys Creek, roughly 44 kilometres west of Sydney CBD. You can access the airport via the new toll-free M12 motorway, which links directly to the terminal and 6,000-plus parking spaces, but the public transport options are limited. A few shuttle buses will run every 30 minutes between the airport and St Mary's Station, while passenger services begin to be phased out once the Sydney Metro Western Airport line begins operating. New bus services will also connect the airport to Penrith, Oran Park, Campbelltown, Liverpool, Mount Druitt and Leppington. Rideshare taxis and private transfers will also be available. Free pickup and drop-off zones
long-term parking, accessible spaces and electric vehicle charging bays will be available. The Western Sydney Regional Organisation of Councils, President Brad Bunting, said infrastructure delivery would be critical to ensuring the airport benefits the region. We welcome investments such as the North-South Metro, but there is a clear need to accelerate delivery of metro links between Tallawong, Campbelltown and Leppington, as well as improved connections to Camden, Fairfield and Penrith, he said. Spokesperson for the airport said utilising the new toll-free M12 broader motorway network, Sydney's new 24-hour global gateway, will be within 45 minutes drive to over 65% of Sydney suburbs. Don't know about you, but I am definitely a bit apprehensive about this new airport, and I don't think the flight plans have been released yet. So, yeah, who knows what's going to happen up in the mountains. No, it's not good for us. Obviously, people don't want the airport in their backyard, but they're happy to send it Western Sydney way, which is a shame, but it seems to be done now. It would be good to know what's going on, though, the flight paths and all of that. Anyway, be coming back with the news again, playing a couple of tracks and a few messages from our sponsors, Radio Blue Mountains.

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1: There's always one record, the one you played the night everything changed, or the one that was playing when nothing needed to. You know every skip, every scratch by heart now. But somewhere between then and now, that skip stopped being nostalgic and started being annoying. Records don't wear out from love. 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
1: Hello, I'm Alyssa Delfs. The Home Affairs Minister has taken the stage at the National Press Club to hand down the federal government's new migration policy. Tony Burke began by praising Australia's migration story before beginning to unveil the plan.
2: Immigration is fundamentally a strength to this country, is fundamentally a strength to Australia. And we need to always remember that while there are issues in the immigration program that we are always wrestling with, that job is never complete. We can never lose sight of the extraordinary strength to the fabric of our nation in what is modern, multicultural Australia.
1: In the speech, Mr. Burke will outline how the government will cut visas for the family members of international students, the government will crack down on people living here without a visa, and they'll cut off pathways for international students to remain in the country. Two boys aged 14 and 16 have been charged over the murder of a 23-year-old man in a suspected case of mistaken identity. As investigations continue into the shooting in the Sydney suburb of Glen Alpine earlier this month, New South Wales police say Australians overseas are using vulnerable children to carry out horrific crimes.

0: crimes. Police described the teenagers as clumsy and naive, saying they were not believed to be present at the alleged murder but were part of a joint criminal enterprise through their actions. Detectives suspect three other people committed the fatal home invasion. Meanwhile, the Premier of New South Wales, Chris Minns, this morning introduced a raft of new legislation into Parliament to tackle organised crime.
1: The age of the people who've been accused of these offences is worrying for everybody in our community. But I need to let that work its way through the courts, and police have told us and the public you can expect more arrests.
0: The Australian Dental Association says new data confirms young children would benefit from state control of water fluoridation. Shannon Kirkwood reports.
2: The ADA and Australian Dental Association Queensland says the Queensland Oral Health Study shows tooth decay has fallen among 5 to 10-year-olds by 10% in just 2 years, but only where water fluoridation was retained. It also found the areas which remained unfluoridated or lost fluoridation saw little or no change in tooth decay rates, and that covers around 30% of Queensland children. It says of particular concern is First Nations children, rural children and those from low socioeconomic families who are largely missing out on dental care and fluoridated water. The ADA says governments must adopt water fluoridation as part of health policy and promote its introduction where possible.
0: And the Queensland government says Olympic authorities have approved the 2032 rowing venue. Central Queensland's Fitzroy River in Rockhampton, known to be a crocodile habitat, passed an International Olympic Committee assessment with flying colours, Premier David Crisafulli told State Parliament today.
3: Who could forget Rockhampton, which is set to welcome the world for rowing and canoeing on the mighty Fitzroy River? It will be an extraordinary sight, the world's best athletes competing in the heart of Central Queensland, watched by spectators across the globe. Many have said it can't be done. We reject that view. We back in regional Queensland. No ifs, no buts.
0: But the state government has been facing mounting pressure to reconsider the venue, with additional concerns around fairness, safety and sustainability outside the risk of crocodiles. And turning to sport, in cricket, Matthew Wade has called time on his Big Bash career. The 38-year-old has played 119 BBL matches for the Melbourne Stars, Melbourne Renegades and Hobart Hurricanes. The Hurricanes today confirmed he's played his final match. Wade retired from international cricket in late 2024.
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9: Radio Blue Mountains, Little Dre, on page 7 of the Blue Mountains Gazette, by guess who? Georgina Yelovich. Mountains local laces up for a 3-day hike. And there's a picture of a local in his shorts, in his hiking gear. And I'll continue now with the article. Wentworth Falls resident Paris Erickson is lacing up his hiking boots for a grueling 70-kilometre 3-day trek to raise vital funds for the Shelter Box Australia, a charity providing emergency shelter to displaced communities worldwide. For Mr. Erickson, board director for the charity, the expedition is driven by a deep sense of global responsibility. The timing of this trek has made it feel a lot more urgent with the recent flash flooding that has devastated communities in Nepal and Tibet, he said. Thousands of families need immediate relief, and ShelterBox has a response team in Kathmandu working with local partners to get emergency shelter to families who have lost so much. Mr. Erickson will join fundraisers from across the country from October the 15th to the 18th to tackle stage one of the iconic Hume and Hovell track in the southeastern New South Wales. Demanding route stretches from Cooma Cottage to Fitzpatrick Trackhead via Wee Jasper, winding through dense native forests, farmland and alpine streams. Working alongside Rotary and local partners, Shelterbox Australia supplies displaced population with survival gear, including tents, heavy-duty tarpaulins, solar lights and sleeping mats. Mr. Erickson is no stranger to these efforts, having previously led fundraising trek in Nepal in 2018. I truly believe every human being has the right to shelter. That's the whole point of Shelterbox. It's why I'm putting my boots on, he said. While Mr. Erickson is an avid hiker, he acknowledges the intense physical demand of walking more than 20 kilometres for three consecutive days. Day two is 27 kilometres and day three starts day two still in everyone's legs, he said. To prepare, he has been training across the Blue Mountains with a heavily weighted pack. Beyond his own endurance, Mr. Erickson views his role as a crucial support system for the wider team. My job isn't just to get myself to the finish, it's to help make sure people, everyone else gets there too, in good spirits and in one piece. I truly believe every human being has a right to shelter. Shelterbox Australia Chief Executive Mike Greenslade highlighted the sobering reality driving the campaign, noting that one in every 70 people globally is currently displaced by conflict or natural disaster. By walking 70 kilometres, every member of the team is raising awareness and making a tangible difference by helping Shelterbox deliver life-changing aid, Mr. Greenslade said. Beyond Nepal, the charity is aiding earthquake survivors in Philippines, Venezuela, while responding to displacement crises in Cameroon, Ethiopia, Mozambique, Burkina Faso. Those wishing to donate can go to humeandhavel.raisesite.com. And on page 9, an article, local designer helps Penguin Books tear down barriers. Another article by the prolific Georgina Yelovich. And there's a picture of Olivia King's design, developed to be easy to read for those with dyslexia or learning difficulties. Picture of the author designer on the article. Designer Olivia King believes the words on a page should not only be easy to read for all learning abilities, but should also be highly expressive. That is why she invented Inclusive Sans, a typeface that has since been adopted by her publisher, Penguin Books. Former Springwood resident and St. Columbus student design, Penguin Inclusive Sans is the first global font for the brand and was developed to be easier to read for those with dyslexia or learning difficulties. Typeface needed to be highly readable and accessible, but it also had to feel unmistakably Penguin. The challenge was never really choosing between accessibility and personality. It was finding ways for those two things to strengthen one another, Ms. King said. Magic of the font exists in the microscopic details. Characters that commonly trip up readers, such as the uppercase I and the lowercase I, and the number one or the letter O and zero, are given distinct individual characteristics. Additionally, mirrored letters like B, D, P and Q are uniquely drawn rather than simply flipped, providing virtual visual cues that help the brain process words quickly. Ms. King also focused on open counters, larger X heights, and precise spacing. Spacing in particular is incredibly important too. Little and letters begin to merge together too much, and words start to fragment. Finding the balance has a huge effect on how comfortable somebody can read, she said. Typeface earned Ms. King a coveted D and AD yellow pencil for type, design and lettering in commercial creativity industry. Yellow pencil is a rare benchmark of excellence, and the D and AD jury president, specifically praising the project for the conceptual depth and execution. Winning the DNAD yellow pencil and working with Penguin is hard to beat, but some of the smaller moments are just as rewarding. Seeing a typeface you spent months working on suddenly appear out in the world, on a building, in a campaign, or behind someone like Dame Judi Dench is always quite surreal, Miss King said. Miss King credits her time at St. Columba's for helping her aim and working for ambitious goals. At St. Columba's, I had amazing teachers, particularly visual and English, who encouraged creativity, independent thinking. I was also surrounded by a creative and ambitious year group, and I think we pushed each other to think bigger about what we could do after school. Ms. King has also created San Francisco Museum of Art Sands for the popular Californian Art Gallery. She is currently expanding her typeface family to include inclusive serif and inclusive mono. Go Olivia. What a great idea. I am going to play a couple of more tracks and some message from our sponsors on Radio Blue Mountains.

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Should drop that in every now and again because it's a pretty hilly place. Signals aren't always the best up here. So I'm in the entertainment section. On the grill, a taste of Argentine folk comes to Katoomba. Guess who? Georgina is the journalist. Georgina Yelovich. The Blue Mountains will host an intimate night of spontaneous Argentinian music Saturday the 19th of September 2026 at 7 p.m. This 75-minute uninterrupted performance marks the launch of A La Pirala, a new concert series curated by the Bowbird Collective and local artist Kia Sawyer. Translating literally to On the Grill, A La Pirala is an expression drawn straight from Argentinian folk tradition. This series is dedicated to showcasing honest, raw and high-risk music, making that evokes the feeling of cooking over an open flame. Visiting saxophonist and composer Jorge Retomoza joins the premiere event for his Australian debut. As a leading figure in the exploration of Argentinian tango, Retomoza seemingly blends the genre with the precision of chamber music and the live genres of jazz. He boasts 9 albums released, has played with the Buenos Aires Symphonic Band since 1998, and serves as a saxophone professor at the Manuel de la Falla Superior Conservatory of Music. Notably, he is the first Argentine saxophonist to record Astor Piazzolla's Cies Estudios Tanguiscos in there entirely alongside string orchestra. Accompanying Retomoza is the Blue Mountains hidden gem Kieran Sawyer, a dedicated local GP who leads a vibrant double life as a specialised tango guitarist. Sawyer frequently appears in the sold-out performances at the Sydney Opera House with Son Room and plays alongside lead groups like Canberra Tango Quintet and the Owen Salom Tango Quartet. He's dedicated to mastering international folk rhythms, led him to study across Australia, Spain, South America, including a six-month immersive residency in Buenos Aires in 2019. Concert will take place at the Tibby Whalen Hall inside Katoomba Lura Community Centre, located just moments from Katoomba's Main Street. The venue offers the perfect blend of cosy charm, fine acoustics, a live acoustic performance. Tickets can be secured at events.humanitix.com a la Pirala Katoomba /tickets. Still in the entertainment section, I'm going to read an article, Manhattan Short Hits Blue Mountains. This is an article by Georgina Yelovich. The 29th annual Manhattan Short Film Festival is coming to the Blue Mountains Theatre on Thursday, September the 24th at 7 p.m. Film lovers are invited to join over 100,000 enthusiasts worldwide in the screening and judging the finalists for this unique global event. For the first time in the festival history, the event features exactly 10 short films originating from 10 different countries. Founding director Nicholas Mason noted that achieving this milestone finally fulfills his post-9/11 vision of creating a true cinematic Olympiad to unite the world. Furthermore, simply being selected for the Manhattan Short automatically qualifies each of these short films for an Oscar. The festival screens simultaneously across the globe during a single week, with the audience at each participating venue casting ballots to determine the best film and the best actor awards. The 10 international finalists are Small Task from the US, Mary's Missing from Ireland,
Vultures from South Africa, Life Goes On from UK, High Divide from Moldova, A Pickup from Russia, Nohim Sund from Cuba, When the Sea Was Calm from Georgia, Never Give Up from Mexico, and Australia's Own Candy Bar. Tickets range in price from $18 to $24 at the BlueMountainsTheatre.com. Sydney Theatre Season, Buckingham Palace Lookout, one of historians battle to uncover the truth about the 1975 dismissal of the then Prime Minister Gough Whitlam, has been adapted to the stage. The Palace Letters will star Georgie Parker and Jonathan Biggins as part of the Sydney Theatre's Company 2027 slate announced this week. 13 productions of the 2027 include four world premieres and a collection of famous names, Amma and Nana by Disapul Savistila, deals with more recent politics and stars Annette Shuwa and Lynn McGranger. It starts with intriguing premise Nana's daughter cuts off contact after Nana brings her baby grandson to a rally in Southern Cross baby sling. In a Southern Cross baby sling. After the success of The Dictionary of Lost Worlds in 2023, the STC presents an adaptation of Pip Williams' companion novel, The Bookbinder of Jericho. The beloved Miss Fisher's murder series also makes it a stage for the first time with Death by Deck Chair, which of course takes place on a glamorous cruise ship. Richard Roxburgh and Heather Mitchell will reunite on the STC stage for the first time in 30 years with an Australian premiere of British writer and director Rob Icke's version of Oedipus. Comedian Celeste Barber makes her debut with the company in The Book of Liz by Amy Sedaris and David Sedaris. Simon Stevens' adaptation of Vanya will star Erin Jean Norville, and there's also the return of former STC artistic director Kip Williams. International hit The Picture of Dorian Gray will with Nikki Shells. Tim Minchin also returns to the company to round out the season with the Old Vic production of Jack Thorne's A Christmas Carol. Okay, I'm going to play another couple of songs, Messages, and how are we going for time? We are in the last half hour of the show, and Finn with Mist, I believe, is the next program. So, yeah, look forward to catching up with Finn at 2 p.m. and keeping with a bit more Australian playlist at the moment. We'll play a bit of Ocean Alley, Confidence. That one is for my son, who Radio Blue Mountains.

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2: There's always one record. 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Because it was never just about owning the record. It's about getting more from the music you love. Secret Chord Analog. 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

Good Lord, my apologies. Having that track too loud on the monitor. Apologies. Just getting ready to read the funeral notices and in memorial. There has been weeks when I've come here and there's been nothing at all, and which is, I think, is a good sign. But I know if I don't read these things, if it, particularly the funeral notices, I do get in trouble. And when I used to do this show with John O'Reilly, who used to do this show with me once a month and also do Big Boys from 8 to 10 on Fridays, he used to a few people I know took delight in reading that, and also, you know, interest. And obviously I don't take that, but it does remind me of John, who has passed away, and I did read his notice one day, and it's over a year now, and still very much miss John. And his image is remembered in the Mid-Mountains Men's Walk and Talk that we do every Thursday night, leaving from Lawson, and his picture is remembered in our new promotional material, which is great to remember him and the part he played in our community. So anyway, I'm going to read the single funeral notice, and that is for William Robert Grattan, Bill, 11th of September 2026, peacefully at Lithgow District Hospital of Clarence and formerly of Blackheath and Bathurst. Dearly loved son of Joyce and Ken, both deceased. Much loved brother and brother-in-law of Vicky and Graham, aged 73 years. Forever in our hearts, in his garden. Respecting Bill's wishes, a private cremation has taken place. No flowers by request in lieu of donations could be considered to council research and maybe directly through the website. Thankfully, the only single death notice. In memoriam, Pat Chavez, 15th of the 9th, 2010, long time gone dad. Mum is with you now. Kiss. And a couple of emojis there. One of them being the four-leaf clover and red, white, and green heart. So, sounds pat. That's definitely an Irish in memoriam. Also, Pauline Halls, 15th of March 1923 to the 17th of September 2005. It's difficult to believe that 21 years have passed. Our darling mum, forever in hearts, lovingly remembered each and every day. Bit of Jeff Buckley last goodbye for those in memoriam and for the death notice.

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1: 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Around the world in 8 dishes, from the South Indian dosa and Singapore laksa to the famous KFC, Katoomba Fried Chicken, 8 Things is showcasing mishmash's travels and experiences in kitchens around the planet. 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
3: Looking forward to Flynn and the Mist program coming up. Does a wonderful job at Mist and also on this radio station. I'm going to actually finish the talking newspapers. Remember, we're on from 12 to 2 every Thursday. We rotate through different presenters and, yeah, reading through the Blue Mountains Gazette. I'm going to finish off one, because it takes me back. I'm going to actually finish on the back page of the Gazette, the sports section. And I'm reading it because it reminds me of my son when he used to play a bit of footy. Used to play a bit of soccer. Used to play a bit of rugby league. But he did get banned by my wife from playing rugby league twice. And, you know, the way the concussion stuff's going, she probably didn't have a bad intuition on that. But still, I want to support the Devils. And 3 titles for the Devils. There's a picture of the Mountain Devils Rugby League Club and their clean sweep victory. All the boys there. Champions for 2026. Article by, yes, Georgina Yelovich, who's doing a hell of a job, by the way. Good on you for all the articles you're putting out. The Mountains Devils Rugby League Club secured a historic clean sweep on Saturday, September the 5th, with their under-13s, under-14s and under-15s teams all claiming grand final premierships. For the small but mighty club, simply advancing 3 international rules teams to the grand finals was an epic achievement. To walk away with 3 trophies marks a perfect conclusion to the milestone 2026 season. The Devils' weekend results showcased a mix of absolute dominance and nail-biting finishes across the Panthers juniors competition. The under-13s Division 4 Devils delivered a masterclass in both attack and defence, shutting out rivals Lower Blue Mountains with a commanding 40-0 victory. In the tightly contested thriller, the under-14s Devils Division 2 Shield edged past St Clair 16-14 to take the Shield. Capping off the season sweep, the under-15s Division 3 overpowered the Lower Mountains with a decisive 28-16 win. The triple premiership finish serves the ultimate reward for the dedication of the players, coaching staff and volunteers during a year of unprecedented growth. 2026 season saw record registration numbers for the Mountain Devils, with the club fielding 12 teams. This included the successful launch of the club's 2 inaugural girls rugby league teams. Oh, fantastic. Signaling a bright, inclusive future. So congratulations, Devils. And even though Tom played there for a little while, I think maybe my missus made the right call. So thank you for listening to Talking Newspapers. Flynn is in the building and Mist is about to start. So looking forward to quick. I haven't caught up with Flynn for a while because I haven't been around. But, yeah, keen to hear the Mist show and welcome me in to do for the next 2 hours of the Mist show. So thanks for listening. Going to play out with a track for my boy. Going to play another Aussie band, Sticky Fingers, Cyclone from the Village Seasons. So thanks for listening, Radio Blue Mountains, Talking Newspapers.

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1: Hello, I'm Alyssa Delfs. The federal government is outlining its migration policy at the National Press Club. The Home Affairs Minister has unveiled a major crackdown on visa hopping, with international students to be restricted from both jumping between visas and bringing family members to Australia in most cases.
2: There are individuals who would never in fact meet the qualifications to be able to become a permanent resident and effectively jump from visa to visa, use the appeals process to be able to stay here as long as possible until it eventually becomes absurd to not just let them stay, because at that point they have Australian citizen children and at that point they are so integrated into a local community.
1: Tony Burke says the changes would help bring net overseas migration from 292,000 to meet budget forecasts of 245,000 in 2026-27 and 225,000 each year thereafter. Meantime, the Australian Restaurant and Cafe Association has criticised the federal government's migration changes, warning that restricting temporary migrants who keep restaurants, cafes and hospitality businesses operating risks worsening an already severe workforce shortage. ACRA says reducing migration without accounting for the workforce requirements of individual industries is the wrong approach. They say that's especially true for the hospitality sector, which is the number one consumer of skilled visa approvals and employs a large cohort of international students and working holidaymakers. Australia's population grew by 1.4% in the 12 months to March. Laura Devoy has the details.
3: New figures from the Australian Bureau of Statistics show the population was 27.9 million on the 31st of March. Natural increase, that is the number of people born minus the

0: those who died added 100,600 people. 292,100 were added from net overseas migration. That's down from 309,500 the previous year. Western Australia had the fastest growing population of all jurisdictions, up 2.1%. Tasmania had the slowest growth at just 0.6%.
1: Women are facing more serious consequences from personal forms of digital offending, according to new research into cybercrime. The Women in Digital and Securo report found women are more likely to experience technology-facilitated abuse and are twice as likely as men to fear for their physical safety. Head of Alliances at Securo, Brianna Marlowe, says the figures hide the true extent of the problem.
2: What's actually happening is that certain types of cybercrime are deliberately built around exploiting relationships, trust and intimacy, and those particular crimes disproportionately land on women. In a lot of these cases, the shame a victim feels is actually engineered by the offender on purpose, and that's what's keeping people quiet.
1: And if you or someone you know needs help, you can call the National Domestic, Family and Sexual Violence Hotline 1-800-RESPECT on 1-800-737-732. And three politicians have joined forces to petition the Prime Minister for more staff. Independent Senator Fatima Payman, One Nation's Pauline Hanson and Independent MP Dai Li launched their campaign today, saying their unity is a sign the system is completely broken. One Nation has 0.83 staff per parliamentarian compared to Labor's 4.09 and the Coalition's 1.47, according to modelling. And in sport, Toby Green is heading to Geelong. The Cats have confirmed the 32-year-old will sign with the club when the free agency period opens next month. Earlier this morning, GWS confirmed Green, a Foundation player, had decided to leave to return to Victoria.
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4: All right, Yinagay, Naam Flynn, Naam Gumbang Yuan, g'day, and welcome to Mist with Flynn. I hope you're having a lovely day. I know I have, and I am happily catching up with my good mate here after his wonderful job at reading newspapers. But yeah, we're booking in for this coming, is it this coming Saturday or Sunday? Sunday week, where we'll be on the 12 to 2 shift serving or passing out, serving hot sausage sizzle with onions on the bottom, of course, and drinks at the Katoomba Bunnings, supporting our radio station and our place that we love to catch up in and also share our time with you guys here at 89.1 FM. I'm going to do the acknowledgement of country before I really get into anything. And then we're going to do some music and talk all things Mist and Mountains Youth Services and all the other services we have around here in the mountains.
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Hello, this is Bronwyn Logan with Community Notice Board. The next Orpheus Strings Orchestra will be on Sunday the 20th of September at 3 at Wentworth Falls School of Arts. This will be the annual Young Performers Concert with works by Mozart, Handel, Dvorak and several composers who are still alive. Admission, which includes afternoon tea, is $20 or $15 at the door. Children are admitted free of charge with a paying adult. For information, phone 4782 5765 or go to orpheusstrings.org. As part of September Prostate Cancer Awareness Month, an information evening will be held on Monday the 21st of September at 6:45 for 7 in the EMU Sports Club at 1 Lyonnais Parade, Lyonnais. Guest speakers will include a surgeon, oncologist and prostate cancer specialist nurse. As prostate cancer is no longer considered an old man's disease, younger members of the community are especially invited to attend. For information, phone David on 1300 133 878. The Blackheath Theatre Company is hosting a short playwriting workshop on Saturday the 26th of September from 10 to 12:30 in the Bates Hall. The workshop is for those who wish to develop their skills and ultimately submitting a short play for the 2027 season. The cost is $25 or $20 for members. To book, email Carol Williams at carol542020@gmail.com. AIDER, A-I-D-E-R, is assistance for infirm, disabled and elderly residents who need help preparing their property for the bushfire season. The service includes removing and trimming of vegetation, lawn mowing and gutter cleaning. This is a one-off free service. 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
2: 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Thank you for that. You are listening to Mist with Flynn. I am Flynn. Let's have a look at the news. Hey, what time is it? 33 minutes past the hour of two. Perfect time for looking at the weather, I mean, not the news. Well, it's news about the weather. Penrith, 20.7. Still nice. Nice and warm. Warming up. Spring weather. Spring in Springwood is 20.7. Feels a little bit cooler. It's getting a bit cooler at night, and it's still nice when you're out of the wind. Not that there's much wind, but just in the sun and a nice spot in the corner. Good place for lunch or maybe popping your clothes on the line. At Katoomba, it is 14.1. Feels a little bit cooler. It starts to get colder around 4 o'clock up here at Katoomba, 4 to 5, and then it goes right down during the night, which is nice. You know, you get nice, not hot days, but warm, like I said, when you're in the sun. And it cools down, so you're not all sticky and hot when you get home. Lithgow over the hill, not too far away. It is 15.4, feels like 12. They started with frost this morning, went down to 1 below last night at Lithgow Way. It's not going to be that cold tonight, but 3 is cold enough for me. So if you are in Lithgow, make sure you have your still keep your winter woolies handy. Keep yourself nice and warm overnight because, yes, it will get it was frosty last night. Frost at 3, more than likely. No big chances of rain or anything, so just make sure you're nice and warm when it's time for bed. Okay, don't forget to get down to Mist this afternoon at Springwood. You've still got an hour. If you're at school, you're probably not listening to this, but your parents might be and they might encourage you to go. And I had a wonderful weekend. On Saturday, I supported the World Suicide Prevention Day, and I emceed an event at the Katoomba RSL. We had a few comedians and a few musicians and a whole bunch of people there supporting the Blue Mountains Safer Space Suicide Prevention Team, which I am also a member of. Here at Katoomba, it is the first, second, and last Friday of the month at 2 Station Street, Katoomba. You might also know it as the Thrive Building, but it's the safe space from 6 till 9 on the first, second, and last Friday of the month. It is a free service. We are not there to shame or judge. We're there to support people during those times. If you come in and you're not feeling great, then we are the ones to talk to or to sit with. You know, sometimes it's just good to sit and feel like you're with people that know or understand. We are different to you, but we have all had lived experience of suicide or been bereaved by suicide or a person who's chosen to take their own life. But we're not there, again, not to judge. We're also there not to counsel or therapize. We're there to just support you the way you want to be supported. It is client-led. And you guys are coming in just for a cup of tea and to know that we are there for you. That's what it's all about, isn't it? People helping people through those times. And it is a mad world. Oh, speaking of which, let's put on a nice cover version of this. In fact, it's a really beautiful cover version of Mad World by Sierra Hull. Please enjoy. Thank you for being here and please stick around. We've got plenty more to come.

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1: Hand me another beer, okay?
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3: Our aunties, our uncles, our cousins, us. The road is no place for excuses. A message from the New South Wales government.
4: Yeah, very important message there. Shared here on 89.1 FM. You are listening to Mist with Flynn. And yeah, the safety of yourself, the safety of other people using the road. Always have a plan B. There's nothing wrong. I'm not saying don't have a drink. It's just if you're going to drink, don't drive. It's that easy. It's one less thing to worry about. Okay, it's almost time for the news. Should I try to sneak half a song in? Probably not. I might quickly run through the weather again. What do you reckon? In Penrith, it is 28.8. Feels a little bit cooler, 18.2. But that's this time of year and it's starting to slowly cool down there. Well, not yet. It starts around 5 o'clock. Here in Springwood, well, that's the home stretch, really. Here in Springwood, it is the very same. 20.5 feels like 18. Katoomba, where RBM is located, Radio Blue Mountains, it is 15.0, feels like 19. But it's actually quite nice in the sun. I had a little stroll at lunch before I got my lunch and just walking calmly in the sun was really nice. And I stood for a few minutes just before coming inside. Lithgow over the hill, not too far away, 14.9, feels like 11. They started the day with frost, poor fellas. But that is what it is. Slowly but surely warming up. There's no big chances of rain. And let's stop now and I'll put you over to the news. How's that sound?
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6: Good afternoon, I'm Alyssa Delfs. The federal government has unveiled a suite of changes to migration in Australia with a new ballot system for second and third years of working holiday maker visas. Currently, 88 days of regional work must be completed to qualify for a second year under that visa. But through the reforms, working for the required time would get backpackers into a ballot, giving them the chance to remain there for a second year with another ballot in the third for those who have spent more than 6 months of year two in a regional area. Immigration Minister Tony Burke explains.
7: When I say that, we're not restoring that pace across the whole of the working holiday maker system. We're doing it for those ones that have the regional requirement to be able to get years two and three. There's not a regional requirement with respect to the United Kingdom, and we have a challenge with the rapid growth of that, but obviously it's part of a free trade agreement.
6: The National Farmers Federation says farmers are furious about the government's proposed crackdown on working holiday maker visas. President Hamish McIntyre says the decision announced by the Home Affairs Minister is a blow for farmers and businesses which produce the nation's food and fibre. Minister Burke confirmed a three-month processing timeframe for working holiday makers and outlined that ballot system. Mr. McIntyre says urgent consultation is required to avoid placing food security, regional economies and farm safety at risk. And a nationally recognised leader in multicultural media and ethnic community broadcasting says that while the changes to migration are sensible in a way, an education campaign will be needed to keep impacted people informed. Saad Khalid is a Pakistani-Australian, a Young Australian of the Year finalist and an advocate for migrant and multicultural communities. Speaking to National Radio News, he says if you change someone's visa pathway, the communication cannot be an afterthought.
8: A lot of communities will be confused for the moment of what this change of the migration system will mean. There are a number of people that are in the limbo in terms of their immigration status, in terms of their visa status. There will be a lot of questions asked by community, and I think it's up to the government, up to the policymakers, to be able to reach out to communities that are affected, to offer spokesperson, to offer clarity, and to prevent mis- and disinformation from really going out to these migrant groups.
6: And it's Alana and Madeline Day, raising funds to support children fleeing violence in memory of the two girls who were killed in the Port Arthur massacre. The father of the girls and founding patron, Walter Mikak, says funds raised

0: today will help provide buddy bags containing essential items for children forced into emergency care.
1: So the buddy bags are designed for those kids who are removed from their home in dire situations. And the backpacks are full of all the essentials that they need at the moment when they arrive at a refuge or at an emergency crisis accommodation with nothing but the clothes they're wearing in most cases. So we've got buddy bags for babies, toddlers, young kids and teens.
0: And Peter Max, whose colourful psychedelic pop art expressed the optimism of the Flower Power movement of the 1960s, has died at age 88. The artist, whose works graced everything from postage stamps to cruise ships, passed on Monday, according to a statement from his son, and no cause of death was given. In his first flush of success in the late 60s and early 1970s, his mural-like tableaus of flowers, the cosmos and cartoonish figures were widely popular across dorm room walls and household furnishings like clocks and bedspreads. And turning to sport in cricket, Matthew Wade has called time on his Big Bash career. The 38-year-old has played 119 BBL matches for the Melbourne Stars, Melbourne Renegades and Hobart Hurricanes. The Hurricanes today confirmed he's played his final match.
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0: There's always one record, the one you played the night everything changed, or the one that was playing when nothing needed to. 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
3: Yeah, he's on right after me at 89.1 FM. Or you could be listening on rbm.org.au. I thought that was a good sponsor or show promo straight after our sponsors from the Secret Chord Analog, fixing up vinyl and then a vinyl show straight after. Yeah, it's great to pull out your old vinyl collections. I've got a record player at home, but when I was at an event on the weekend, the musicians had just released a new album and they asked people to raise their hands to say who has a record player, and like not even a quarter of the people in the room raised their hands. But you know, it might have been a select group of people. But vinyl is fun. I try to sneak some in every now and then here. The problem is traveling it around in the car on hot days. You know what happens with vinyl in the sun, and it's only getting warmer. All right. It is 31 minutes past the hour of 3 today on the 17th of the 9th. I hope you're having a wonderful day. I know I have been. And one more day for the week. But remember, that might be Friday tomorrow and the end of the week. But it's the first time you'll ever experience tomorrow, that Friday. It's called Friday, but it's just a similar name to what happened last. But the things that happen will be brand new to that day tomorrow. So look forward to that. But for now, we're going to play some more music. I'm going for some more Aussie stuff. This is Pete Murray, Better Days.

0: goodbye for now, and it is time for the news. I'll speak to you next Thursday.
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2: Hello, I'm Alyssa Delfs. Labor has scrapped a controversial planned $5,000 cap on veterans' allied health payments as crossbenchers push to prevent health entitlements from being limited in the future. After strong criticism and campaigning from advocates, the Veterans Affairs Minister announced today that the government had backed down on the measure, which was originally set to come into effect from July 2027. The proposal attracted widespread condemnation from across Parliament, including from opposition leader Angus Taylor.
3: Keep it simple. Scrap the cap. We have veterans, as I say, in this country. They've put themselves in harm's way, or they're prepared to put themselves in harm's way. I've got two magnificent veterans next to me here today. And these are people who deserve better. Scrap the cap. Get rid of it. Keep it simple.
2: Thousands of school and university students have walked out of the classroom again today, protesting Pauline Hanson and One Nation's policies, as well as Labor and the Liberals. News 24 spoke with young people on the streets of Melbourne today.
4: It's not really fair for, you know, the people who have lived here for so many years. Majority of the country here are either queer, immigrants, all the minorities. It's not fair.
5: I'm here because I am a foreign student from Indonesia, and I believe that if Pauline gets into power, then I would lose a lot of my rights as, well, an international student.
2: Little penguins in the nation's capital are being added to the national vaccination program against H5 bird flu. Federal Agriculture Minister Julie Collins has announced today the program will begin next week for little penguins at Canberra Zoo and Aquarium. The deadly virus has been detected in every jurisdiction except the ACT. There have been more than 550 bird flu events recorded around Australia, including in mammals. A 178-year-old space mystery has been solved. With the details, Shannon Kirkwood.
6: An international research team involving RMIT University looked at a study published in the 1870s which detailed a very intense magnetic disturbance on the 18th of October 1841. It was said to have interfered with train signals and was the earliest known example of space weather affecting human technology. But researchers found a problem. The railway line referenced did not exist in 1841. Instead, they've concluded the incident most likely took place in 1848 and was not the first of its kind. Researchers say the date is important because it marks the intersection of technological age and space weather.
2: And a sunny day to end the working week in the east tomorrow with a cold front on the way across Tasmania. The Bureau of Meteorology's Jonathan Howe has the rest of the forecast for the east.
7: We can see a very large and dominant high-pressure system centred over southern parts of New South Wales. Clear skies overnight does mean morning fog and frost that will lift to a mostly sunny and mild to warm day across the east and the southeast of the country. For Tasmania, though, with that approaching cold front, it will become windy with

0: Showers picking up later in the afternoon and into the evening.
1: Meanwhile, in WA, showers and thunderstorms are on the way tomorrow and into Saturday, while in the north, windy conditions with showers along the coast, but hot conditions on the cards for inland areas with another day of elevated fire danger. And in sport, in AFL, Sydney winger Justin McInerney will make his long-awaited return from injury for the Swans in their preliminary final against Fremantle tomorrow. Key forward Joel Armitage will remain on the sidelines for the match at the SCG, while veteran defender Harry Cunningham remains under an injury cloud for the match after hurting his calf during training yesterday.
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3: Radio Blue Mountains 89.1. Hello, this is Bronwyn Logan with Community Notice Board. The next Orpheus Strings Orchestra will be on Sunday the 20th of September at 3 at Wentworth Falls School of Arts. This will be the annual Young Performers Concert with works by Mozart, Handel, Dvorak and several composers who are still alive. Admission, which includes afternoon tea, is $20 or $15 at the door. Children are admitted free of charge with a paying adult. For information, phone 4782 5765 or go to orpheusstrings.org. As part of September Prostate Cancer Awareness Month, an information evening will be held on Monday the 21st of September at 6:45 for 7 in the EMU Sports Club at 1 Lyonnais Parade, Lyonnais. Guest speakers will include a surgeon, oncologist and prostate cancer specialist nurse. As prostate cancer is no longer considered an old man's disease, younger members of the community are especially invited to attend. For information, phone David on 1300 133 878. The Blackheath Theatre Company is hosting a short playwriting workshop on Saturday the 26th of September from 10 to 12:30 in the Bates Hall. The workshop is for those who wish to develop their skills and ultimately submitting a short play for the 2027 season. The cost is $25 or $20 for members. To book, email Carol Williams at carol542020@gmail.com. AIDER, A-I-D-E-R, is assistance for infirm, disabled and elderly residents who need help preparing their property for the bushfire season. The service includes removing and trimming of vegetation, lawn mowing and gutter cleaning. This is a one-off free service. 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The monthly Magpie Upstyle Market is on Sunday the 20th of September from 8:30 on the grounds of Lawson Public School. The market has many traders and a gourmet food section. 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

Welcome. It is Thursday again. And for the next 2 hours, you'll be listening to the Blue Mountains Vinyl Collective. We play strictly vinyl on this show. And if you're a local collector and want to come in and play some of your records, join us on Facebook and send us a message. 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I am Mishmash, and you are tuned into Blue Mountains Radio on 89.1.

Welcome, welcome. This is Mishmash, and today I decided I'm gonna do the same but with myself. I'm gonna be playing you some tracks that have been critical in my life and my record collecting. So stay tuned, and I hope you'll enjoy it for the next 2 hours you're here on RBM 89.1.

This one is Supertramp, and it's a track or a band really that's been really close to me for a long time, since a child. I remember taking those beautiful summer trips to the south of France with my parents or my mom, and she would play Supertramp in the car all the way through. And so this one shaped a big chunk of my musical education. A Fool's Overture. It's an absolutely beautiful piece of music, and Supertramp is just a killer band. I wish there was some sort of documentary somewhere I could actually check out. I'm hoping someone's working on it, or I'm hoping it's been released without me knowing. So anybody, just contact me on the old Facebook page group and let me know if you know anything about it. Let's listen to it now.

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We shall defend our island, whatever the cost may be. We shall never surrender.

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Listen to this. It's an epic journey, this track.

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She was well ahead of my time, and she was listening to one of the most sampled dudes, musicians to ever grace this planet, Bob James. And I actually, this copy of the record is my mother's, so thank you so much for that.

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0: obviously now well known worldwide, Melody Nelson, a true piece of art. And I gotta say, this man,
1: Melody Nelson a les cheveux rouges et c'est leur couleur naturelle,
0: recorded a lot of his music in England at the Abbey Roads as well. That's where the sound and the musicians doing this funky background music come from. And so he inspired a lot of, you know, modern people and producers like Air. And this album is a soundtrack from The Virgin Suicide. And you can hear the similarities in the sound between them, that album, and Serge Gainsbourg, Melody Nelson.

0: paroles sont insensées.
1: So staying in Paris, where I grew up, obviously, you know, Serge Gainsbourg's music trickled along, went, you know, many, many places. And one of the guys that really, really got into it and produced a lot of stuff with Serge Gainsbourg in mind is the producer of MC Solar. He did the Nouveau Western, which is a classic hip-hop, but I like this one.
2: J'ai le CAP de rappeur, le BEP de toaster, le brevet d'aptitude à la fonction d'animateur, une maîtrise du microphone, le bac de rime qui résonne. Dis-toi simplement que Claude MC

This is the record that really got me into hip-hop. Released in 87, I was 14, and I went to a house party in the middle of summer, and a very good friend of mine, Woody, who is now a really famous DJ in Berlin, or has been for a long time now, but I grew up with him in Munich, and he played this track over and over and over, and I just fell in love with it. And there is the journey, beginning of my journey with hip hop.

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5: Good afternoon, I'm Alyssa Delfs. People who overstay their visa in Australia would be sent to detention centres, while the number of working holiday makers will be curbed as part of Labor's migration system shake-up. The Immigration Minister revealed the long-awaited overhaul today, which includes policy changes but no new legislation, after negotiations with the coalition broke down. A central component is the reintroduction of the pre-2015 system, which Mr Burke says will re-incentivise overstayers to leave or face being locked up in a detention centre.
6: This is making sure that we would have an additional 100 compliance officers and we would have an additional 250 beds. Effectively, what we are going back to doing is simply being able to make sure that if you overstay, you will not be able to say, well, there's no consequences, as if they're ever going to make sure that I leave. We need, with the integrity of the program, to make sure that we can go back simply to what we did before 2015.
5: A Young Australian of the Year finalist and an advocate for migrant and multicultural communities has welcomed sensible migration changes, but expects a multifaceted reaction from impacted communities. Saad Khalid is a Pakistani-Australian and a nationally recognised leader in multicultural media and ethnic community broadcasting. Speaking to National Radio News, he says he expects mixed reactions to the reforms.
7: With some of the communities that I represent coming from a multicultural and migrant background, I don't think there'll be one multicultural reaction. Migrant communities and those on the temporary visa pathways, they're incredibly diverse, and there will be a number of people who understand the argument for greater integrity and control in the migration system, and there will be others that will be concerned about their future, what the changes mean for the families and their plans to settle in Australia if that were the case.
5: Experts and authorities say closure for the loved ones of many Australians and others still missing from the Nepal-Tibet floods is likely months away, and tragically for some, it may never be delivered. Forensic medicine expert Richard Bassett has worked to identify the dead following a range of disasters in Australia and abroad, including the 2004 Boxing Day tsunami and Victoria's Black Saturday bushfires in 2009. But the professor, who is the head of forensic medicine at Monash University, told AAP the scale of the task confronting forensic experts in flood-ravaged Nepal is in a class of its own. It comes as the death toll has been updated today to 1,403, with 13,700 now rescued. Legal changes will soon help single parents recover unpaid child support from former partners more quickly. Shannon Kirkwood reports.
8: The $186 million legislation will be introduced to Parliament today, which will address parental financial abuse. Under the changes, information shared by one parent when applying for support can be withheld from the other for protection, and the payments will largely be collected through wage deductions instead of being paid privately. From July next year, single parents will also have more opportunities to recover debt owed to them, while there'll be a crackdown on those who don't lodge tax returns to avoid payments. Social Services Minister Tanya Plibersek says parents who weaponise the system will be targeted. Nationally, more than 100,000 parents have child support debts, with 10 people owing more than $1 million.
5: And Western Australia's Wildflower Festival returns tomorrow with thousands of native blooms to be put on show. The event will provide immersive experiences, bringing unique stories to King's Park in Perth and the Botanic Gardens too, which is celebrating its 60th anniversary. And in sport, former Test wicketkeeper Matthew Wade has called time on his playing career, opting to pull up stumps with the Hobart Hurricanes.

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10: And we're back. I mean, I can't do a show without sharing this one with you guys. Major influence in my teenage years. I saw them live again in Munich in the 90s with stereo MCs, which I'll play right after that.

I mean, growing up between Paris and Munich, I got exposed to a lot of great music. And as you can tell, hip-hop was a big influence. So these guys performed with Cypress Hill in the 90s. Odd coupling, but you know what? It was cool. I had a great night. Make a lot of sense, and it turns in the paper. Sucking, popping shit, I deal with him.

goes on, and then I proceed to tell you what's going on. Right and exact for the brothers in black, and for those who can rap but ain't saying jack. Huh, I turned a new leaf, so if you got beef, I leave you on the floor laying next to your teeth. I see, everything I do has got to be funky. Rap is a drug and I'm a hip-hop junkie. Give me a fix and I'll be straight. Give me a fix before it's too late. So if you're feeling sad and you're feeling blue, here's a funky little

Yeah, so we went back to Paris 91, I think it was. I Am Les Tam Tam de l'Afrique. It was one of those albums for me that, you know, made me discover a lot of samples, a lot of funk. They were very, very, very well educated. And then I ended up going to England and I got exposed to this stuff. Massive Attack was released in about 91 as well. And I thought, you know, instead of playing you the Massive Attack track, I'll play you a Massive Attack remake, which is less common. So this one is a whole album made by Mad Professor, who was, or who, you know, in that time was one of the top dub producers. Listen to this.

I mean, this was 1995, you know, Protection had just come out and electronic music was on the rise and Bristol sound was so popping back in those days, roaming the streets of London, listening to this kind of music, going to Bristol, great memories of exciting times with music filled with innovation.

Mind you, this was all made with analog gear back then, so no computers, just reverb, outboard gear, and all sorts of buttons.

Just needing to clarify as well that I Am, the track I played before, they're not Parisians, they're from Marseille. Very different place. Awesome place. I ended up going there 2 years ago, and wow, it's one of the greatest places to live in, like the Blue Mountains.

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Same with the Cypress Hill track that I played you. Sorry for my English. Oh, Spanish. Three Little Putos. That's also one of my favorite tracks from that album. And this one, Police Head.

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Killer album.

Mr. Dalvin, Devante production, absolutely killer, P-funky, soulful, wow. One of my top 10 albums for sure. The Show, The After Party, The Hotel, Joe DC.

Jamiroquai here in the background. I mean, I have some stories with Jamiroquai. One, I bought tickets back in early 90s to go see the show, and it was in a small club. And arriving there, I kind of thought, oh, it's too packed. There's like 2,000 people in a 1,500 people venue. It was hot, and I just decided to then sell the tickets and not go, and I am still regretting it today. So if you guys want to go see a show and decide later on maybe, oh, I'm too lazy or whatever, don't, because I can tell you 40 years later you'll still regret it. With this album, this is probably the first time I heard didgeridoo on a recording. And I gotta say, groundbreaking. And I thought I'd play that because he's releasing a new album and probably he's gonna tour and gonna come and visit us here in Australia. Now, this next artist is a major influence in my kind of production world or life. Lewis Taylor, he's produced this album in 96. And riddled with drug addiction, heroin, and label was gonna drop him and forgotten. And then he turned Christian. And unfortunately, ever since, the music wasn't as powerful. But this particular album, Lewis Taylor, is a masterpiece. English bass player, amazing. And a singer. Wow, what a voice. Listen to this.

All right, people, we're almost at the end of my 90s journey. Next week, I'll probably do Onwards from That. Lots of funk coming up. And this one is very special to me.

pride. Who the one gonna get it started? We be the lion-hearted without a fantasize. It's like that red sprite you can't imagine. Unless you're looking at the canvas of life, not through the peephole of mortality. Single-minded mentality, getting over on loopholes, getting paid twofold on technicalities. Clicking your heels, scared to voice how you feel, packing steel. Picking cotton from the killing fields with no total. I don't think we in Kansas, no moto. Midwest or dirty south, clean dress or dirty mouth.

I mean, this was groundbreaking for a hip-hop crew like Outkast to do an instrumental live band with singing and rapping and poetry and featuring a young Erykah Badu as well, which killed it on this track. This album opened up a lot of ideas in my young self, and the sound of the recording and everything about it, I was just absolutely taken away by this. There's quite a few on this album, Aquemini. This is probably the one for me. And that's it. I'm gonna play you the next track, and that's our last track. And this one was an absolute classic in the hip-hop world. Kool Keith, who was featured earlier in one of the tracks that I played, Ultra Magnetic MCs, and he and then the Automator did another project called Dr. Octagon with scratches by none other than Q-Bert, which is, you know, absolutely unbelievable. So have a good listen to that, and thank you for listening here on Radio Blue Mountains 89.1 FM. This was the Blue Mountains Vinyl Collective, and we're here every Thursday 4 till 6, and next week I'll be entering more of my, I would say, electronic era, disco, funk, and house music. So I hope you enjoyed this one. Talk to you soon.

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Your insurance is high, but my price is cheap. Look at the land, blue flowers, run by the purple pond. Blue flowers, growing by the purple pond. Yellow, blue flowers, growing by the pond. 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
1: Contact the dump truck. 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
0: 5 BMPs in the open, request splash over.
1: 5 BMPs in the open, request splash out. Message to observer, Charlie, 2 rounds, 5 guns in effect, target number Alpha Bravo, 1004. Over.
0: Message to observer, Charlie, 2 rounds, 5 guns in effect, target number Alpha Bravo, 1004. Out.
1: Shot out.
0: Shot out.
1: Splash over.
0: Splash out. 10-digit impact grid, November uniform, 67214-09-611. Correct fire for effect, over.
1: 10-digit impact grid, November uniform, 67214-09-611. Correct fire for effect, out.
0: Record as target, end of mission, target suppressed, over.
1: Record as target, end of mission, target suppressed, out.
0: Red 5, this is Charlie Niner 2. We are in sector. Gunner up. Scanning with thermals. We have multiple personnel with small arms. Understand we are on restricted ROEs. Over.
1: Charlie Niner 2.

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Later that day, a star was born.

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bloody kids, you know, you see them there with their scarves and their soy lattes and their problems that they have with university funding. 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

0: Good morning. This is the day of the Apollo 11. Astronauts Neil Armstrong, Edwin Aldrin, and Michael Collins were awakened shortly after 4 o'clock this morning. The moon explorers suited up and were transported to Launch Pad 39A of the John F. Kennedy Space Center in Florida.
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8: 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Kellogg's puts more in your morning.
5: 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Gonna go for landing. Retro.
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6: Your 1201 alarm.
5: Stand up.
6: 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Same tide. We're go.
5: Okay, keep the chatter down in this room.
11: I think we better be quiet.
5: Rog.
10: On backlight. Okay, engine stop. ATA at a descent. Engine arm off. 413 is in.
5: We've had shutdown.
10: Tranquility Base here. The Eagle has landed. Landed. It came in deep. For all mankind.
1: An eye unblinking since time began. Unrubbed by wind. Unwashed by rain.
12: Beautiful, just beautiful.
10: Beautiful view. Is that something? Magnificent sight out there.

isn't all that's left before we say goodnight is a look at the weather. For Queensland, a few showers along the tropical east coast, a few storms about the eastern Gulf, and fine in the remainder. And for the Northern Territory, late showers and storms over the top end, and mostly fine elsewhere. Good night.

0: Yo, what do you think of that?
1: That's gonna have to do.
0: Yeah, it's gonna have to do. Where's my money?
1: Checks in the mail, man.
0: We both got really fake accents. Later. 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

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Nobody gets it. 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Doesn't she have a job? Do I have a job? It's not normal to sit outside someone's apartment the whole night long. But then again, what is normal? Do you think I'm normal? Say I'm normal. Please, for fuck's sake, please say I'm normal. I don't know what you want from me. I could never do that contemplation shit. Someone told me once that if you have more than 3 major concussions before the age of 7, you're fucked. I had 8. And anyway, I'm not interested in knowing. I'm just tired. So tired. Something went wrong. Something went really wrong a long way back. And now I don't know. Now I'm just doing this. One morning you wake up and you want to shave your head because the insects living up there have started to throw parties they aren't inviting you to. And you tell me I'm crazy? I just want to live. I just want to feel something. Anything. Anything. There's so much shit in the world. There's good, bad, mad, sad, ugly, happy. But I just love beauty. I think about my friends sometimes. Their lives, their failures. They don't know where I am. I wonder if they miss me. I miss their stories. The stuff they leave unfinished. The words they leave behind. The good they drag after them. And the destruction they create. But above all, I remember the love. I remember sitting on my Uncle Mario's knee while he told me about the man he killed in the Embarcadero in August 1999. I remember the girl with pigtails in her hair asking me why I looked so sad when I was supposed to be feeling happy. I remember climbing on a statue in my grandmother's garden while serious guys in suits walked around talking to each other. There was a lot of blood around back then. A lot of laughter, but a lot of blood too. And I mistook the laughter for love. I forgot the color where I came from. Now my taste is me, and sometimes it's a little too sour. The streets are so dead. How is it so easy to leave this world behind? It feels like the world's a dream, right up until I remember the smell of her hair blowing in the wind. You aimed for my eyes, but you forgot that the heart is where all the action is. This one goes out to all the ghosts. I love you.

The wonderful voice of Ismaël Lo, who comes from Senegal, and the track Tajebon from the album The Rough Guide to World Music. And before that, UK Indian singer Sushila Raman, who actually grew up here in Australia before going back to the UK in 1997, and the track Ye Mira Divanapan Hai, and that's from her album Love Trap. And to open that set, music from Colombia by Colombia Africa, and the track Jalou Jalou, and that's from the album Voodoo Love. You're listening to Global Village across Australia on the Community Radio Network. Hope you're enjoying the program so far. Let's continue our musical journey now and go to Brazil.

music from Mali by Umu Sangare and the track Kai Ni Wura from the album simply titled Umu. And before that, music from France by Les Tetraides and the track Un Petit Air from the album Cuisine Nonstop. And to open that set, music from Brazil by the Ipanimas and the track Segunda from the album Brazil, The Greatest Songs Ever. You're listening to Global Village across Australia on the Community Radio Network. And that brings us to the end of the program today. I hope you've enjoyed listening to Global Village, and I look forward to your company again at the same time next week. I'm going to leave you now with a track from Tunisian oud player Anwar Brahem. This is the title track from his album Conte de l'incroyable amour.

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and husband Adam Meckersley. It's out and available through Universal Music Australia on the Island Records label. It follows up from their previous album, Up, Down and Sideways. The album contains 11 tracks. Now, it is also available in vinyl, and there are extra tracks on the vinyl. But for this edition of Spotlight, I'll be spotlighting the 11 tracks from the CD that is readily available in hard copy. Let's go to the first triple play. Track 9, Souls on Show. We'll follow it up with a track entitled 3, 2, 1, and the third, Dance, Dance, Dance.

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Hello, this is Bronwyn Logan with Community Notice Board. The next Orpheus Strings Orchestra will be on Sunday the 20th of September at 3 at Wentworth Falls School of Arts. This will be the annual Young Performers Concert with works by Mozart, Handel, Dvorak and several composers who are still alive. Admission, which includes afternoon tea, is $20 or $15 at the door. Children are admitted free of charge with a paying adult. For information, phone 4782 5765 or go to orpheusstrings.org. As part of September Prostate Cancer Awareness Month, an information evening will be held on Monday the 21st of September at 6:45 for 7 in the EMU Sports Club at 1 Lyonnais Parade, Lyonnais. Guest speakers will include a surgeon, oncologist and prostate cancer specialist nurse. As prostate cancer is no longer considered an old man's disease, younger members of the community are especially invited to attend. For information, phone David on 1300 133 878. The Blackheath Theatre Company is hosting a short playwriting workshop on Saturday the 26th of September from 10 to 12:30 in the Bates Hall. The workshop is for those who wish to develop their skills and ultimately submitting a short play for the 2027 season. The cost is $25 or $20 for members. To book, email Carol Williams at carol542020@gmail.com. AIDER, A-I-D-E-R, is Assistance for

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The service includes removing and trimming of vegetation, lawn mowing and gutter cleaning. This is a one-off free service. 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

Hello, good evening. Welcome to View from the Stand here on your Thursday evening with me, Steve Perry. Sorry for being a few minutes late, but there has been an accident in Katoomba and I got caught up in that. So I'm just trying to find out some information for you on that one. The Great Western Highway at Goldsmith Place. There's been a motorcycle crash there. It says traffic is affected in both directions, and it did say on one of those boards, electric board things, that the Great Western Highway is closed westbound. So if you are heading to Katoomba, please be aware there has been a bad accident there with a motorcycle crash, and we hope that everybody is okay. That's at the Great Western Highway at Goldsmith Place. All right, I'll get myself set up because I have rushed in at the last minute and trying to get everything up and running. That was U2 with a brand new single there called Yeah. Hope you enjoyed that one. I'll give you the weather and everything in a minute as soon as I get it all set up. What else can I tell you for the moment? Got a great playlist from Dave's Playlist. I'll play another track in a minute. And then we're going to preview this weekend's coming round in the English Premier League. So stick around for the next hour and three quarters or so. Next one we're going to play is INXS with The Loved One. And as soon as I do that and do this, here it comes. This is an old track, isn't it?

0: There's always one record, the one you played the night everything changed, or the one that was playing when nothing needed to. 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

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Here with me, Steve, with the view from the stand. A few minutes late tonight, got caught up in traffic. Had to turn around and go back through Lura. So if you're heading out west through to Katoomba, at the Great Western Highway at Goldsmith Place, there's been a motorcycle crash there. Traffic is affected in both directions. It started at 6:19 today, and it's still happening there. Traffic is affected in both directions. Emergency services, transport for New South Wales, and the crash investigation unit are on site. Expect delays, allow extra travel time. Exercise caution. Contra traffic flow conditions are in place to allow motorists to pass in both directions. Ongoing police investigations are expected to take some time. So you can go through Lura, or I don't know. Yeah, it's probably the only way you could probably go. Otherwise, it doesn't appear to be that much traffic involved. It was back to from Goldsmith Place, if you know where that is, near the bridge that comes over to Katoomba, over to the town centre, back to the hospital. But it might have increased since I was there. Anyway, so there you go. Just bear that in mind if you are heading up Katoomba Way this evening. While we're on traffic, let's see if there's anything else happening around town. What else have we got? At Yagoona, the Hume Highway at Ross Street, there's been a crash there. One of these three eastbound lanes are closed, lane one. And one of three westbound lanes are closed. That's the right turn lane. That seems to be it. All right, while we're going, trains appear to be running on or close to time, which is good news. No track work at the moment. Nothing until September the 26th, which is good. On the weather front, currently 8.2 degrees, feels like 4.6. Tomorrow's going to be a sunny day, minimum of 5. We're going to get to a top of 21. In Springwood and Penrith, it is currently 12.7. Tomorrow in Springwood, sunny day, 4 through to 25. And Penrith's going to get to a top of 28. Out at Lithgow, it is currently 4.3. I feel like temperature is half of that at 2.6. Tomorrow, a bit of frost in the morning, then a nice sunny day. One overnight, it's going to get to a top of 21 degrees. So there you go. And I'll keep my eye on that incident for you at Katoomba and let you know when it clears up, if it does this evening. Sounds like a serious one with the police traffic crashing unit there as well. So that could take some time to get sorted out. All right, let's start looking at our preview for this weekend's matches in the English Premier League. And it all kicks off on Saturday morning at 5 o'clock when we go to West London and Brentford. They will be at home at the, what's it called, the GTEC Stadium. They'll be playing West London rivals Chelsea. And Brentford, what have we got for you? It's been a solid start, in fact, by Brentford to the Premier League season. As I've been banging on for the last few weeks, they're a pretty well-run club, despite the fact that they're one of the smaller clubs, one of the smaller stadiums. In fact, I think it might be the smallest stadium in the division. They've had one win and three draws so far to start the season, but they'll be tinged with disappointment that they didn't have more points, having scored first in all their four games to date. That streak has still helped contribute to success for Andrews, who matched his longest unbeaten run with Brentford following their latest draw against Bournemouth. That's Keith Andrews, the Brentford manager, against Bournemouth, who had one win and five draw. That was his longest run with Brentford following their latest draw against Bournemouth of six games. It's one win and five draws. And drawing games has been a long-standing issue, having now seen 10 of their previous 14 top-flight matches all end square with two wins and two losses, apart from the 10 draws.
They can perhaps take hope from the fact that both victories came at home against London-based opposition, but there will be only two wins. They're the only two wins they've managed in their last 10 home league games of six draws and two losses. Chelsea became the latest victims of Hull City's solid start to the Premier League life as they laboured to a 2-2 draw at home despite taking an early lead as the only other side to open the scoring in every league game alongside Brentford. Chelsea's porous backline has much to answer for the fact that they've only won two of their opening four league games and the others being a draw and a loss. Well, that may have caused headache for Xavi Alonso. His leaky defence has contributed to entertaining affairs for the neutral, as Chelsea's Premier League games have produced a league-high 19 goals. That's 10 goals they've scored and they've conceded 9. So that should be an interesting match at the GTEC Stadium. Chelsea are slight favourites at 42%, with Brentford at 33%. And their form tells us that there's 17,250 fit into the stadium, so it's probably the smallest one in the competition. Maybe Bournemouth might be sort of on a par with that. But Brentford, two wins and three draws. Chelsea, three wins, a draw and a loss. On the 14th of September 2025, they had a 2-2 draw at the GTEC, while on the 18th of January, Chelsea 2, Brentford 0. Currently, they're pretty close. They're, in fact, 6th and 7th on the ladder at the moment after, what did we add, 4 games. Chelsea are in 6th, Brentford are in 7th. Chelsea have 7 points and Brentford have 6. While head-to-head, we can tell you that, at home matches for Brentford in their last 5 matches, they've had 3 wins and 2 draws, while Chelsea away from home have had 1 win, 2 draws and 2 losses. Let me see if I can find out what the head-to-head record is between these two. And in fact, I can tell you that between these two, Brentford and Chelsea, head-to-head, there's been 10 Premier League matches. Brentford have won 3. There's been 4 draws. And Chelsea have won 3. And Brentford yet to beat Chelsea at home in the Premier League. They have won 3 times at Stamford Bridge, while Chelsea have beaten Brentford once at the GTEC. And I've already given you last season's statistics, 2-2 and 2-0. 7th and 6th, I've told you all that information. I think that's about all I can tell you about that game. Let's have a look. Yes, Brentford. In their 4 games, have had 1 win. That was their opening match against Tottenham, where they won 3-0. They've had draws with Leeds United away, Sunderland at home, they were both 1-1, and Bournemouth away 2-2. Chelsea, they had a couple of wins. They beat Fulham on the opening day 3-2 in another West London derby. Well, they beat Brighton at Hove Albion 4-3 in a close one at Stamford Bridge. Went down to Arsenal 2-1 and had that 2-2 draw with Hull City last weekend. So that is 5 o'clock our time on Saturday morning between Brentford and Chelsea. All right. The early match, the 9:30 match on Saturday night, is one that's close to my heart, as it's going to be at the Tottenham Hotspur Stadium, and the so far scoreless Tottenham haven't scored a goal yet, although they did get one in the League Cup during the week, but they got beaten 3-1 by Liverpool. Pretty much a second-string Liverpool team from what I can gather. And although Tottenham did create a couple of opportunities, they did score one goal, so
maybe things are starting to turn the corner for Spurs. They're up against Aston Villa, who've also had a bit of a slow start to the season. So both teams will be looking to get off the mark. And despite new manager Roberto De Zerbi getting his first full pre-season at Tottenham and spending more than $300 million on new recruits, Tottenham again find themselves in their favourite old 17th place, exactly where they finished each of the last two seasons. Spurs have started a new league campaign with no goals in four games, and for the first time in the club history, and only a pair of nil-all draws, a result that has occurred only twice in their previous 181 Premier League games. Kept them above the bottom three. They did at least get on the score sheet in that 3-1 midweek EFL Cup defeat away to Liverpool. But having only won two of their last 20 Premier League games, they've drawn seven and lost 11. The Spurs faithful are unlikely to be expecting much here. Oh, come on. There's less reason for Aston Villa to panic about their winless start to the Premier League season, as they were able to overcome a similar bad opening month last season to book their place in the UEFA Champions League. Only three times before, including last season, have Villa ever opened a top-flight campaign with five successive failures to win. But some disappointing recent away form will have them fearing a repeat of history. After their scoreless draw at Hull, Villa have only won one of their last nine Premier League away trips, with four draws and four losses. Although the timing of this game could be beneficial, as Villa have won four of their last top flight road trips in this kickoff time slot, with only one loss. Still not sure what's happening with Richarlison. I think they're gonna give him the boot. But it's just disappointing. I think I've never had a problem with Richarlison. A lot of people don't like him. They don't think he scores enough. But he was top goal scorer last year, and they're going to get rid of him. Brennan Johnson, the top goal scorer in the season before, they got rid of him as well. Hon Ming-sun, he was top goal scorer. They got rid of him. And Harry Kane, season before, Son, he was top goal scorer, and he went as well. So you don't want to be top goal scorer at Tottenham, because you'll get sold on. Anyway, Tottenham come into this game have had one win, three draws and two losses, while Villa have had two wins, two losses and a draw. As I said, this is at the Tottenham Hotspur Stadium. Tottenham at home, not a very good record. Two wins, two draws and a loss in their previous five games, while Aston Villa away from home have had two wins, a draw and two losses. Alrighty, head-to-head between these two, Tottenham and Aston Villa. As I've already said, Tottenham have had two losses and two draws for their 2 points. Aston Villa have had three losses and one draw for their 1 point. Tottenham kicked off the season, as I just mentioned in the previous report. They went down 3-0 to Brentford at home. They then went down to Newcastle, away to Brentford, 3-0. They then went down to Newcastle by 2-0 at home. A nil-all draw with Nottingham Forest away, and a nil-all draw with Everton last weekend at home. For Villa, they opened the season with a 4-0 thumping at the hands of Brighton and Hove Albion, and a 1-0 loss to Arsenal at home. A nil-all draw away to Hull, and a 2-1 to Forest at home. As I said, Tottenham are currently 17th, with Aston Villa are 19th in the league. Excuse me. There's been 62 matches between Spurs and Villa. Spurs have won 27 of those. There's been 15 draws. And Aston Villa have won 20. Excuse me. At home, Spurs have won 15 of those, and Villa have won 9 times on their travels to White Hart Lane. On Monday the 20th of October 2025, Tottenham 1 went down to Villa 2 at home. Then on Monday the 4th of May, earlier this year, Aston Villa 1, Tottenham Hotspur 2. Oh, I think Spurs are due for a win, aren't they? Anyway, fingers crossed for that one.
Right. I'm going to lubricate my throat, and while I do that, we're going to hear a song. We're going to hear from Kraftwerk with a track called Airwaves.

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Ultravox Vienna, featuring of course Midge Ure. Oh, my crackly old record there from my hits from 1991. All right, just repeating the news. If you are heading to Katoomba, there's been an accident there. Traffic is affected in both directions at Goldsmith Place. When I was on my way up here, the traffic was back to the hospital. So I'm not sure how it is now, but traffic is affected in both directions. Emergency services, transport for New South Wales and the crash investigation unit are on site. So expect delays, allow extra travel time, exercise caution. Contraflow traffic conditions are in place to allow motorists to pass in both directions. With ongoing police investigations, they're expected to take some time, so it could be quite some time before that road gets opened again. This evening. Right, let's get back to our preview of this weekend's matches in the English Premier League. And we just looked at Tottenham versus Aston Villa, which is at 9:30 our time tomorrow night, which is a very Saturday night. Which is a very convenient time for me, by the way, so I'm happy about that. All right, let's have a look. The next match we're going to look at is down the south coast of England in Brighton. It's between Brighton and Arsenal. After a record-breaking start to their Premier League campaign, Brighton host reigning champions Arsenal are bidding to maintain their perfect start to the season. Brighton's 5-0 thrashing of Coventry on Sunday saw them finish the round as the division's leading scorers with 13 goals, a tally the Seagulls have never previously reached after just four Premier League fixtures with two wins, a draw and a loss. The Amex Stadium should be bouncing as the reigning champions arrive, especially because the hosts have started this season strongly at home in all competitions. Out of three games they've played at home so far this season, they've had two wins and a draw. Following on from winning 33 of their 53 league points last term in front of their own fans, Brighton have also won their last two home league games against reigning Premier League champions, albeit having won none of their first seven, with two draws and five losses. Far from being weighed down by the pressure of being champions for the first time in two decades, the Gooners have risen to the challenge by winning all seven of their competitive games so far this term. The Gunners battled to a 2-0 win over Sunderland last week for a ninth successive league victory, their longest such run since March 2004, when they went on to claim the title without losing a game. They've only conceded twice in that time and could now win 10 plus Premier League games in a row for just the third time, and a return of six wins from their last seven league trips. One loss in that little round there. Four of them by one goal margins. One goal to the Arsenal, that was the old song, including one here in March. Marks out Mikel Arteta's men as favourites to make more history in this one. Well, what do you think? Brighton Hove Albion, three wins, a draw and a loss. Arsenal, five wins on the trot so far this season. At home, Brighton and Hove Albion have had four wins and a draw, while Arsenal on the road have had five wins. They just can't stop winning, can they? Oh, dear. This game kicks off at midnight. It's one of the midnight games, by the way. And I can tell you that Brighton so far are in fifth position. As I've already said, Arsenal are top. Brighton two wins. Arsenal four wins. One draw and one loss for Brighton. Head to head,
18 Premier League matches between Brighton and Arsenal. Brighton have won 5 times, there's been 5 draws, and Arsenal have won 8 times. Brighton have won twice at home, while Arsenal have won 4 times. Arsenal won 4 times on their trips to Brighton. So there you go, that's that one out the way. Brighton versus Arsenal. I'd like to get that one out of the way quickly. Then we can move on to another game. Everton versus Ipswich. The Toffees versus the Tractor Boys. This match will be played at the Dickey Hill. And riding high off the back of a dramatic away win last weekend, Ipswich hit the road, bidding to inflict a first league defeat of the season upon Everton. After a late season slump cost them a crack at Europe last term, Everton have set about righting the wrongs in impressive fashion, going unbeaten through their opening 4 Premier League games, where they've won 1 and drawn 3 for the first time since the 2021-22 season. It's only the second time under David Moyes they've been unbeaten in their first 4 such games, and their success has largely stemmed from a defence which has kept 2 league clean sheets already, as many as in their final 16 Premier League outings last term. That gives them a solid platform to build upon as they aim to improve their league form at the Dickey Hill, where they won just 1 of their last 5 such outings, with 2 draws and 2 losses in that 5 games. Meanwhile, the Tractor Boys are already halfway towards matching the 4 wins they managed in their last Premier League campaign, following last weekend's dramatic 3-2 victory over 10-man Crystal Palace. It took the Tractor Boys 16 games to collect 2 wins on their last top-flight jaunt. And although confidence is bound to be high after last weekend, Gary O'Neill will be keen to exercise caution, given he's lost all 4 of his managerial meetings with Moyes. There's added incentive for O'Neill to break that curse here, as a win would also see Ipswich collect back-to-back Premier League wins for the first time since February 2002, with the second game back then coming... with the second game back then coming against none other than Everton. I don't understand what I've written there. Anyway, that must have made sense at the time. Let's have a look and see how Everton's home form's been at the Dickey Hill in their last 5 games. Well, they've had 2 wins, 2 draws and a loss, while the Tractor Boys on the road... have had 3 wins and 2 losses. That includes the end of last season, where they beat went down to Oxford United by 2 goals to 0. That was in a friendly. Got beaten by Oxford. Alrighty. What else have we got for you? Let's have a look at the head-to-heads between Brighton and... not Brighton. We've already done that one. Between Everton and Ipswich. I can tell you, head-to-head, there has been 12 Premier League games. Everton have won 5. 2 of those have been at home. There's been 3 draws, while Ipswich have won 4 wins. 2 of those have been away. The last time they met was on Sunday, or the last season they met was on Sunday, the 20th of October, 2024. And Ipswich 0 went down to Everton 2. And on Sunday, the 4th of May 2025, Everton 2, Ipswich Town 2. There you go. There's another game sorted out for you. So far we've looked at 5 o'clock Saturday morning, Brentford versus Chelsea at the G-Tech. Spurs versus Aston Villa at 9:30 at Tottenham Hotspur. Sunday the 20th of September at midnight, Brighton versus Arsenal. Then also at midnight we've got Everton versus Ipswich Town. All right, time for another track. Then we'll come back and look at another couple of games as we preview this weekend's round of matches in the English Premier League. Hope you're enjoying the show. Time is, 9 o'clock.
Yes, 9 o'clock. Well, coming up to 9 o'clock. So I hope you're having a nice, pleasant Thursday evening. All right, we've got another track for you now. We've heard Ultravox with Vienna. Now we've got same sort of genre. We've got Visage. I think it was Steve Strange, wasn't it? He was Visage with Fade to Grey. So I'll just go back here and turn the old turntable on for you, folks. Here we go.

Visage with Fade to Grey, Steve Strange, from the same era as Vienna, which we had from Ultravox a little bit earlier. They've said using the Kraftwerk influence there. Alrighty, let's head from the northwest of England. Let's go right across to the other, right across the middle of England, from one coast to the other, and we head to the northeast, where we'll be going to St. James's Park up there in Newcastle, where the capacity is 52,305, and at Newcastle we'll be taking on Hull City, and Midge was in both bands. Yeah, I'd forgotten that. Thanks, Dave. Newcastle versus Hull City. Following a heavy defeat on Monday night, Newcastle looked to bounce back against the division's unbeaten surprise pack at Hull. There's always one that come up, and the surprise packet, a side they've never beaten at home in the Premier League. Ooh. Newcastle suffered their first league defeat, a major setback under Matthias Gisele, as they were thrashed 4-1 by Leeds United on Monday. That was a rampant Leeds United, wasn't it, at Elland Road? Although it's a result that had perhaps been coming for the Magpies, who faced a pre-round league high 76 shots so far this season. That's a problem that preceded Gisele's arrival too, given that only Crystal Palace with 42 and Chelsea 40 began the weekend, having conceded more Premier League goals in 2026 than Newcastle, who in this calendar year have conceded 39. They therefore appear unlikely to improve upon a return of two clean sheets in the last 20 league games, neither of which came at St. James's Park, where they have put together a five-match unbeaten run consisting of three wins and two draws. Widely tipped for a season of struggle at the foot of the table, Hull have defied the odds to sit inside the top four after four rounds. Still unbeaten in the league with two wins and two draws, the Tigers delivered another eye-catching result last

last weekend as they battled to a 2-2 away draw at Chelsea. Serge Jakirovic's men are now looking to become the first promoted side to avoid defeat in their opening five Premier League games since Portsmouth, the Pompey, back in 2003-04. Oh, that was a long time ago, wasn't it, when Pompey were in the Premier League? A proud old Pompey. Play up Pompey. And while the confidence is bound to be sky high at the Tigers' camp, a return of just one win from their last 20 top flight away matches, including four draws and 15 losses, should temper expectations in the Tigers' camp. Should be a good game. I'm looking forward to that one, Newcastle and Hull City. Newcastle at home have had one win, two draws and two losses, while Hull City on the road in their previous five matches, whether it be friendlies, EFL Cup or Premier League, have had two wins, a draw and two losses. And head-to-head in this one, in the past Premier League encounters, Newcastle are currently in 12th position. Hull City are in 4th. There's only been 6 Premier League matches between these two. Newcastle United have won 2. They have both been away. There's been 2 draws. While Hull City have won twice at St James's Park. The last season they met was in the 2014-15 season. And on the Sunday the 21st of September 2014... Newcastle 2, Hull City 2. And then the return match on Saturday, the 31st of January 2015. Hull City 0, Newcastle 3. It used to be called Booth Ferry Park from memory, their ground. They used to know all the grounds from the little shoot league ladders. All the people out there of a certain age that used to collect the shoot magazines and at the start of every season used to get the league ladders and you'd have all the four division teams. And it'd have their ground name, and I knew all the grounds from doing that every week. But that's all different now. It's not like it used to be. Anyway, so that's that match out the way. That's Newcastle versus Hull, midnight our time, Sunday morning. Moving on to a little bit later in the day, we've got Nottingham Forest versus Coventry City. This match is at 2:30 Sunday morning our time. And you don't have to stay up and watch these games. Tune into the Sunday View between 8 and 10 o'clock, and I'll tell you, I'll give you a match report, a little match roundup on all the games that have been played overnight and the results. And you can just have your coffee and your breakfast while I'm doing that for you. That's the sort of service we provide here at Radio Blue Mountains. All right, where were we? I've forgotten now. Up to the next game. Which was, I was being silly and I've forgotten what we were up to. We were up to, oh, that's right, Nottingham Forest versus Coventry. This is like a Midlands derby. I think Nottingham's in the Midlands. I know Coventry is. I went there once, Highfield Road. It's all different now. 2:30 Sunday morning our time. Coventry have already made an unwanted history on their return to the Premier League. And now travel to face Nottingham Forest at a ground they haven't won on in over 20 years. Oliver Glasner collected his first win as Nottingham Forest boss last weekend when he guided his side to a 2-1 victory away to Aston Villa. The Tricky Trees are now unbeaten in their 3 games. They've had 1 win and 2 draws and will be looking upwards, having lost just one of their last 9 home league games against promoted clubs across the last 3 campaigns with 5 wins and 3 draws. The timing of this game could be perfect for a Forest side who've won just one of their last 13 league games with 8 draws and 4 losses, with a sole win coming against a newly promoted side. But Glasner's failure to win any of the last 4 top flight games against newcomers should be enough to keep feet firmly on the floor in the Forest camp. Coventry's first season in the Premier League since the 2000 and 2001 has begun in catastrophic fashion as Sky Blues are winless and goalless in their first 4 matches. Just the second side in Premier League history to do so. Only in 1990-20
their first league campaign have they ever lost each of their first four league matches before this season. And the unwanted history doesn't stop there, as they're also the eighth promoted team in the Premier League era to lose each of their first four games. Only one of their previous seven went on to survive, which makes bleak reading for Frank Lampard's side, who have won just one of their last five away league games with two draws and two losses. Although this could provide some welcome respite, as their first two Premier League road trips came at Arsenal and Manchester City. You don't get much tougher introduction into the Premier League than playing against those two teams, do you? Nottingham Forest at home have had two wins, a draw and two losses, while Coventry on the road, I think I just said that, had two wins, a draw and two losses. Head-to-head between Forest and Coventry, we have in the Premier League era, I can tell you that there's been 10 Premier League matches between Forest and Coventry. Four wins to Forest, two of those have been at home. There's been four draws, while Coventry have had two wins, one of those on the road. Back in on the 23rd of August, which was a Sunday, 1998, in the last century, no less, Nottingham Forest 1, Coventry City 0. Does that make you feel old when you see a match that was last played in the 1990s? And on the Sunday the 10th of January 1999, Coventry 4, Nottingham Forest 0. Oh, there we go. Nottingham Forest are currently 11th. Coventry City are bottom of the table in 20th. There we go. Another couple of matches for you to mull over while we play another track. That was Newcastle versus Hull at midnight. Then Nottingham Forest versus Coventry City Sunday morning at 2:30. Still got a few games to look at, so stay tuned. We're going to play another track, then we'll come back and we'll have a look at Bournemouth versus Liverpool. That will be at Anfield. And Leeds United, who will be buoyant, they'll be playing Crystal Palace on Sunday night. Both of these matches are 11 o'clock kickoffs. In fact, there's three matches that are 11 o'clock kickoffs on Sunday night. So decent time for your Premier League watching at this time of the year. All right, the time is 9:14 here on Radio Blue Mountains. And we're going to hear from The Cure now with a lullaby.

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Spandau Ballet with To Cut a Long Story Short. Great one. Alrighty. The time is... I keep telling you the time. You don't care what the time is, do you? Here on a Thursday night, maybe you do. If you're overseas, you might be interested in what the time is. I haven't got all the time zones, so I can't really tell you. Let's see what it says here. Let me have a little look. If you listen to us in New York, it's 7:23 in the morning. I'm not sure what morning. Let me have a look. 7:23 Thursday morning. In London, it's 12:23 Thursday morning. In Paris, it's 1:23 in the afternoon on your Thursday. If you listen to us in Beijing, it's 7:23, and Tokyo is 8:23. There you go. I did get to figure it all out. And in Sydney, it is 9:23. All right, let's have a look. Tell you what the weather's going to be for tomorrow, so you can plan ahead. And it's going to be a sunny day tomorrow. Minimum overnight of 5. We're going to get to a top of 21 degrees. Only a 5% chance of rain. A moderate fire danger rating, but a high UV index rating. Areas of frost in the early morning, light winds becoming west 15 to 25 kilometres in the morning. Springwood and Penrith, well, Springwood tomorrow is going to be a top of 25 and a sunny day, moderate fire danger rating, and again a high UV index rating. And Penrith 28. Moderate and high again. And looking at Lithgow, it is going to be a bit of frost in the morning, then a nice sunny day. Going to get to a top of 21. Trains appear to be running on or close to time, which is good news. No track work planned until the 26th of September. September 28th, it looks like. Buses will replace trains between Lithgow and St Mary's for that weekend. All right. And traffic, there's still that accident in Katoomba. There's been a motorcycle crash there. Traffic is affected in both directions. Emergency services, transport for New South Wales, crash investigation unit are on site. Expect delays, allow extra travel time and exercise caution around the area. A contraflow traffic has been set up to allow motorists to pass in both directions. Ongoing police investigations are expected to take some time. So pretty much I'd say stay away if you can. Greenacre, just Hume Highway, just past Muir Road. There's been a two-car crash there. One of three northbound lanes are closed. Lane one. All right, I think that brings everything up to date for you. Okay, let's get back to our football preview for this weekend. And where were we now? We were going to talk about Liverpool, weren't we? Liverpool and Bournemouth. This is down the south coast. Should be an interesting game, this one. Both teams are coming off draws from last weekend. Brentford had a 2-2 draw at... Bournemouth, rather, had a 2-2 draw at Brentford. That was down at... I think it's called the Community Stadium. What was it called? Let me have a look. Oh, Vitality Stadium. That's right. They all have silly names these days. Previous to that, they opened the season with a 2-1 loss to Manchester City. Well, you've got to expect. You can't expect to. If you can get a draw on your opening day against Man City, you'd be pleased, wouldn't you? But going down 2-1, it's not too bad, is it? Then they've had a 1-1 draw at Everton. That was at home. And then a 2-2 draw with Newcastle away from home. Liverpool, on the other hand, they've had one win so far this season. That was in match week, game week 3, as they call it now. We used to call it round 3 in the old days. That was away from home down at Portman Road. They won that 2-0. Started the season with a 2-2 draw against Newcastle away. And from memory, I think it was a late penalty that saved them in that one. A 2-2 draw in Nottingham Forest in game week 2. That was at home. Then, as I said last week, they had that 0-0 draw with Fulham. They got their new manager, of course.
Be interesting to see how things go there. Dave's off for a nap, so have a good one, Dave. And where were we up to? Bournemouth versus Liverpool. Bournemouth have had one win, three draws and a loss in their previous five games. Liverpool, three wins and two draws. Currently, Liverpool are in eighth position with 6 points. Bournemouth are in 15th with 3 points. And I can tell you that Bournemouth at home in their last five games have had three wins and two draws, while Liverpool on the road have had two wins, a draw and two losses. Let's have a look and see what the head-to-head record is between these two. Been 18 Premier Leagues between these two. Bournemouth have really stuck around, haven't they? A lot of people didn't think they'd last this long in the Premier League, but they've been around for quite a few seasons now. They've had three wins against Liverpool in the 18 matches that have been played. Three of those have been at home. There's been one draw. Liverpool do have the a far greater winning advantage over Bournemouth. They've had 14 wins. Six of those have been down the South Coast. Last season, on Saturday the 16th of August 2025, Liverpool 4, Bournemouth 2. While on the return fixture at the Vitality Stadium on Sunday the 25th of January, Bournemouth 3, Liverpool 2. And as I said, Bournemouth are 15th, Liverpool are 8th. Bournemouth yet to win in the league, so they'll be hoping to break that duck. I think they got a fairly good chance, well, at least get the point, I would think, at against Liverpool, but you never know. Liverpool did have that 3-1 victory over Tottenham midweek, so that would put them in a buoyant mood for coming into this one, wouldn't it? This match is at 11 o'clock Sunday night, so that's a decent time, isn't it, for a game of football? All right, Leeds United. They are playing Crystal Palace. Ellen Road, excuse me. Put him in itchy throat. Leeds coming into this match have had a couple of wins and a couple of draws, so they're pretty pleased with themselves at the moment. They opened the season with a 1-0 victory over Nottingham Forest, and they had a win last weekend also with a 4-1 win against Newcastle. Palace, on the other hand, they had one win. That was a 3-2 win against Fulham away. Leeds have had a couple of draws. That was against Brentford, in week two. And Brighton also in week two. Crystal Palace had three losses. Everton, they got beaten 2-0. Man City 4-1. And went down to Ipswich 3-2. Oh, sorry about that. Yeah, this game kicks off at 3 o'clock, so it's 11 o'clock. So that's a decent time, isn't it, for us Australians to be watching Premier League football? Let's have a look. What else can I tell you about this one? What were we up to? Bournemouth and Leeds, Liverpool, weren't we? Bournemouth and Liverpool, yeah, that was the one we were doing. Had a senior moment there and forgot. Bournemouth at home have had three wins and two draws, while Liverpool on the road have had two wins, a draw, and a couple of losses. Head-to-head, Leeds currently third, which is excellent. As I said, they'll be very pleased with themselves at the moment. Crystal Palace are 16th. Head-to-head, 14 matches between these two in the Premier League era. Sorry, I'm looking at the wrong game now. Looking at Leeds and next one. Here we go, Bournemouth and Liverpool. That's the one I want, folks. Right, let's start again. Bournemouth, head-to-head. I think I told you all that, didn't I? Did I tell you that? Yes, I did. Don't know whether I'm coming or going now. Let's get on the Leeds and Crystal Palace, shall we? Yeah, we'll get on to that one now. Did I start? Well, I think I did start that one. I don't know whether what I'm doing at the moment. I'm all out of whack.
All right, Leeds Cartwright. Leeds are third, Crystal Palace are 16th. That's what I was up to. 14 matches head-to-head. Leeds have won 6. I've got myself back on track again, folks. 4 wins at home. There have been 3 draws. Palace have won 5, 2 wins away. And 2 wins away. Last season, on the 21st of December 2025, Leeds 4, Crystal Palace 1. And on Monday, the 16th of March, it was a nil or draw at Selhurst Park. A team that has kept their name, their ground name. It's lovely to see, isn't it? A famous old... And Allen Road. Yes, famous old football ground. Trouble is they've got to make bigger stadiums now to accommodate bigger crowds so they can get more revenue in through the gate, through ticket sales, through merchandise, and through selling terrible pies and lukewarm beer, probably flat to your punter, at extraordinary prices to compete. Anyway, so that's that one. Alrighty. That's between Leeds and Crystal Palace. All right, I'm going to play another track, get my head back in the gear. Then we're going to look at Man City versus Sunderland and the final game, Fulham versus Manchester United. But in the meantime, while Dave has his snooze, I am going to play... we're going to play The Church, When You Were Mine, off one of my favourite Australian albums, The Blurred Crusade.

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0: Slippery People, some live Talking Heads for you there. All right. Okay, let's get on to our last couple of games. And fresh from their opening UEFA Europa League campaign with a win on Wednesday, Sunderland could be brought straight back to earth when they visit a Manchester City side with a 100% winning Premier League record this term. Despite playing out over half of the game with 10 men, City edged out in a controversy shrouded. I just had to mute myself as I sneezed. Shrouded Manchester derby 1-0 to make it 4 wins from 4 in the Premier League under Enzo Maresca. The Citizens could now open a top-flight campaign with 5 successive victories for only the 5th time in history. And they're bound to be confident of doing so, having won 20 of their last 30 Premier League games with 8 draws and 2 losses in the other games, the other 10. With their 68 points gained therein, level with reigning champions Arsenal. Returning to the Etihad should only reinforce belief too, with City winning 16 of their last 20 home league games, with only having 3 draws and 1 loss in that run of 20. Although their only defeat in that run did come on a Sunday, so who knows. After euphoria of making their first European appearance in over 50 years midweek, beating AZ Alkmaar 1-0, Sunderland now have to contend with balancing commitments. It's a challenge that they'll have to rise to if they're to avoid the dreaded second season syndrome. But if the valiant performance they displayed in last week's 2-0 defeat to Arsenal is anything to go by, they don't have to worry about that just yet. Repeat scoreline seems unlikely here, given that the Black Cats have scored in 8 successive top-flight away games. But goals won't necessarily lead to success here, as Sunderland haven't won any of their last 17 Premier League games against teams starting the round in the top 2. They've had 4 draws and 13 losses. So Man City are obviously the hot favourites in this one, 73%. They've had 5 wins on the trot. Sunderland, in their last 5 starts, have had 3 wins, a draw and a loss. At home in Manchester City land, they've had 3 wins and 2 losses in their previous starts, while Sunderland on the road have had 2 wins, a draw and 2 losses in their last 5 starts away from home. And head-to-head between these two in the Premier League era, there's been 28 matches, 19 wins to Man City, 12 of those have been at home. There's been 4 draws, while Sunderland have beaten Man City 5 on 5 occasions, yet to win a match at the Etihad Stadium. Last season on Sunday the 7th of December, Man City 3 Sunderland 0 and Sunderland 0 Manchester City 0 in the return fixture on Friday the 2nd of January 2026. That match also kicks off at 11 o'clock. And completing this weekend's round of matches on Monday morning, or Tuesday morning rather, our time, we have Fulham Monday morning at 1:30, Fulham versus Manchester. Trying to get all these time zones right. Fulham versus Manchester United. This match will be at Craven Cottage. 29,589 fit into the cottage. Fulham have had 2 wins, a draw and 2 losses in their previous 5 starts. Man United, 2 wins, a draw and 2 losses. Where are we? At home, Fulham have had 2 wins and 3 losses. On the road, Manchester United in their last 5 outings have had 2 wins, 2 draws and a loss. So far this season, Fulham's form has seen them with 3 losses. They've been beaten 3-2 by Chelsea, 1-0 by Sunderland, and 3-2 by Palace. And they had a nil or draw with Liverpool last weekend. Manchester United have had one win. That was in round two with a 5-2 victory over Ipswich. They had a draw in game week three against Everton, away from home, 2-2. Start the season with a 2-0 loss at Hull. And then last week they went down Man City by 1-0 in that controversial and sometimes feisty Manchester derby. Fulham are currently 18th, Man United are 13th. There's been 38 matches between these two. Fulham have won four times, twice at the Cottage, seven draws, 27 wins to Man United. 12 of those have been away. Monday the 25th of August 2025 at the Cottage was 1-1. Then at Old Trafford on Monday the 2nd of Feb 2026, Manchester United 3, Fulham 2. There you go. That's all the matches this weekend in the English Premier League. If you've just joined us, you've missed a full preview of Game Week 5. You've missed previews of Brentford versus Chelsea, which is Saturday morning at 5. You missed a preview of Tottenham versus Aston Villa, which kicks off at 9:30 on Saturday night. Sunday morning, midnight, Brighton versus Arsenal. Everton versus Ipswich, Newcastle versus Hull, Nottingham Forest versus Coventry at 2:30. Bournemouth versus Liverpool, 11 o'clock Sunday night. Leeds v Crystal Palace, 11 o'clock Sunday night. Man City versus Sunderland, 11 o'clock Sunday night. And Fulham versus Manchester United, 1:30 Monday morning. I hope your team does well for you. Come on, you Spurs. That's all I can say on the matter. All right. Time is what, 9:52 and 30 seconds. So I've got about 7.5 minutes to go. The next track takes about 7 minutes of that, so that'll probably just about see us out, I would imagine. But before I play that, we're going to listen to Nick Cave and the Bad Seeds with Jubilee Street live in Copenhagen. Before I play that, I just need to play you this.
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1: We started with the song. Let's finish with the song. Started with you too. Here are the Pogues. Yeah, yeah, yeah, yeah.

Well, that's just about it for me. Thank you for joining me this evening. Thanks to Dave for another fabulous playlist. Join me again Sunday morning between 8 and 10 as we look back at the matches that we've just been talking about on the Sunday View with some great Sunday morning music. Coming up tomorrow morning, 7 till 9, tune in to CP Murphy for breakfast. And we'll be switching over to the Community Radio Network satellite service for the rest of the evening. Until next time, enjoy your football.

Oh, that's some good Australian rock right there, isn't it? It's a band called Elestial. They're out of Newcastle, and that track is called The River. And this is their most recent single. It's been getting some love around the country from this band that only just formed in 2020, made up of Alyssa Hawkins, Toby Stewart, Rowan Donnelly, and AJ Russell. I like to think of it of just it's shoegaze, but it's also just that real classic indie rock Australian sound, and it sounds fresh, it sounds awesome, but very very new from Elestial. Loving that, love it that they got an email to us on our inbox as well. All you have to do is send us an email at thetuckshop@2scr.com. Hit us up with your new music. Let us know where you're from, a bit of a bio, and we'll play your track because that's what we love to do here at the Tuck Shop. Up before that, we had Munro. They've been kicking along for a little while now, but they've just released their second EP. It's called Said and Done. This comes after a seasonal warning a few years back. There's already a few tracks that have come off this EP, including Spring and Happening Again, but the one we played for you is Hurt a While. They're out of Melbourne, Munro, but there again is that Australian twang. We love it. We also miss bands, so we love bands. We want more bands, and when a band like this comes out, we will jump on it. I tell you what, we really will. Check it out, Munro, when you get a chance. M-U-N-R-O-E. Up before that, an artist I have not heard of yet, Stella Denai. She's also out of Melbourne. The track we played is Move On, and she's been, well, working around the traps, trying to break out, and, well, wouldn't you know it, she played an international show at a venue called The Mixtape in Paris last week. So she's trying her hand out overseas as well. Move On, she says, is built around fantastical instrumentation with an impossible guitar riff, says here. I don't know if it was impossible. We heard it. Sounded great. It's a chaotic ode to making friends and connections as an adult, Stella says. She also recorded this alongside Lewis Burston, who, you know, he's worked with amazing artists. I've known Lewis for a long time. And Grammy-nominated producer Nick Herrera actually mixed this as well. So that beautiful sound from Stella. Really great voice. I'm so stoked that we've discovered her here on the Tuck Shop. And up the top, Radio Free Alice have just announced their debut album. On the 30th of October, you're going to hear What's In Between. I can't believe it's only their first album, but it's coming. And that was Crying For You from them. All right, we're changing it up a bit now with some power, visceral pop from the Taiwanese-Australian Jaguar Jones. She's announced a new album. It's called Beastmaster. It'll be out on the 29th of January next year. And this is that visceral new single, Kawasaki Ninja, here on the Tuck Shop.

Hey, this is Joe Jackson from the Great Emu War Casualties, and you're listening to the best new Australian music on The Tuck Shop. Don't mind the accent.

0: Oh, such a great new track from Club Halifax. We heard them in July release Blah Blah Blah, and this one called Bee Sting is just something else. It's a real burn of a build of a raw track. And the singer Bree has likened it to kintsugi, which is the traditional Japanese art of repairing broken pottery by mending its cracks. She says it's a song that doesn't try to mask the devastating pain of such an event, like a personal pain from a breakup. And that's where the depiction of this song comes from, the aftermath of a breakup and feeling destined to absorb that pain and maintain normalcy and keep the peace. Cramin Browning on the drums there, just a real like powerful grind of a song, but just it just builds and spills and explodes into something beautiful. Love that from Club Halifax. Before that, Tamara and the Dreams, who is now in Melbourne and, you know, decided to go to the supermarket, watch some TV, do all the normal daily stuff. And then she decided to make that into a song called Romantic Comedy Coming of Age Film. Great title for a song, Tamara. This is what she says is like living in a magical suspended space at the beginning of falling for someone. We've got breakup songs, we've got makeup songs, we've got falling in love songs, all of it today. She said, Tamara said she started this just on a guitar and a notes app, and then she took it to her bandmates and built it out. It's a really great track. She's always been amazing at constructing pop songs, Tamara. And she popped over to New Zealand as well, Aotearoa, and the final mix came together with Stephen Strahm in Auckland. This is just following on from her recent single, Beautiful Woman on the Coast in Portugal, and a debut album is coming from Tamara and the Dreams called Too True to Be Good, due out in November this year. Phil and the Blanks, how fun is this track? They're out of the sunny coast, they've teamed up with Bella Amore, who is from the Gold Coast, and it's called Good Life. It follows on from their song Good Boy. I sense a theme, G-O-O-D. Phil and the Blanks are playing with the Melbourne Scar Orchestra, which is a great gig, at Kings Beach Tavern in Kings Beach in Caloundra, also down at the Brunswick Heads, and also Crowbar in Brisbane through September. Check out Phil and the Blanks. And that was a great track with Bella Amore. And Jaguar Jones up the very top with her power pop single, Kawasaki Ninja, from a new album, Beastmaster, out next year. All right. It's time to do this.
1: It's Duck Shop Track of the Week.
0: Look, when Party Dozen announce a new album, you make it the Track of the Week. You can't help it. It's just what happens. And that's what's happened right here. Party Dozen have announced 21 Bum Salute. It's coming out on the 6th of November. I mean, Party Dozen, in my mind, can do nothing wrong. They released a track called Coup de Gronk, which, I mean, how can you not? 21 Bum Salute is the album, and this new song from them is called Euro Stomper. This will be their fifth album, because they just don't stop, and we don't want them to ever stop. 2024's Crime in Australia was just beautiful. It was an amazing track. This new album, is we've already heard Mad Rooter and Special Unit. And this is their first collaboration with Remote Control Records in Australia. And City Slang, who work with Caribou and Lambrini Girls. Party Dozen, bringing it like they always do. Sax Core, bring it on. Let's do it. Euro Stomper from Party Dozen. Our track of the week here on the Tuck Shop this week.

0: You recognize that voice? Yeah, you do. It's Faker with a brand new track and a brand new album. Faker, aka Nathan Hudson, hasn't released an album since 2011, but now you can enjoy your problems with that album. Enjoy your problems. That track I've just played for you there is one of the highlights, I reckon. It's called Trust Fall, which is also co-written with Alex Leahy and Gab Strum. Nathan's sister is on this record. He's teamed up with their longtime bass player, Nick Munnings, and also Paul Berryman. It's the root of Faker. They're all back. It is not just Nathan. Great to hear a new album from Faker. He's still got it. Like, just a knack for writing a great rock pop song. Very, very cool to have Faker back. Up before them, we had Coffin, who have changed their style up a little bit with a bit of an acoustic track right there. You know, Coffin are just, you know, a beautiful, glistening, new, exciting band. Okay, they're not that new. They've been around a little while now, but they're always doing something new. And with that one there, 13 Days, it marks the biggest headline shows to date coming up in February and March next year. There is an album out as well, out in Oslo on the 18th of September. We're talking next week that it will be out. So this is the third track we've heard from it so far from the band Coffin. And go and check them on this tour when this record comes out. I think it'll be great. 13 Days, they said, is the last song they wrote for the record. It was originally an acoustic solo track they've been working on, and they decided to include it on the album. Glad they did. And Party Dozen, bringing it. Euro Stomper from a new upcoming fifth album, 21 Bum Salute. Party Dozen, do no wrong. That was that track of the week. All right, let's wrap it all up now. We're cruising a little bit more now with Shag Rock, who are back with a brand new single called Francesca. They're out of Brisbane. We're taking it out now. Thanks for listening to The Tuck Shop every week. We love you. We'll be back next week with a whole bunch more new music. Stay good. Keep listening to Aussie music. Peace.
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1: My pleasure.
2: One Nation under God has turned into one nation under the influence of one drug. Television, the drug of a nation, breeding ignorance and feeding radiation on television. The drug of a nation, breeding ignorance and feeding radiation. TV, its satellite links are United States of unconsciousness. Apathetic, therapeutic, and extremely addictive.

worth watching. TV is a reason why less than 10% of our nation reads books daily. Why most people think Central America means Kansas. Socialism means un-American, and apartheid is a new headache remedy.

0: vision. The drug of the nation, breeding ignorance and feeding radiation on television. The drug of the nation, breeding ignorance and feeding radiation. TV is a stomping ground for political candidates, where bears in the woods are chased by Grecian formulated bald eagles. TV is mechanized politics, remote control over the masses, co-sponsored by environmentally safe gases. Watch for the PBS special. It's a perpetuation of the two-party system, where image takes precedence over wisdom, where soundbite politics are served to the fast food culture, where straight teeth in your mouth are more important than the words that come out of it. Race baiting is the way to get selected. Will he Horton or will he not get elected on television? The drug of the nation, breeding ignorance and feeding radiation on television. The drug of the nation, breeding ignorance and feeding radiation.
1: On the screen is an address where you can mail your tithe offering or gift of love.
2: Okay, got the idea? All right, now let's practice it.
0: Is it the reflector or the director? Does it imitate us or do we imitate it? Because a child watches 1,500 murders before he's 12 years old. And then we wonder why we created a Jason generation that learns to laugh rather than abhor the horror.

television, the drug of the nation, breeding ignorance and feeding radiation on television, the drug of the nation, breeding ignorance and feeding radiation. Back again, new and improved, we return to our irregularly programmed schedule, hidden cleverly between heavy-breasted beer and car commercials. 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

gray nipple. TV is the only wet nurse that would create a cripple. Television, the drug of the nation. Breeding ignorance and feeding radiation on television. The drug.

conflict between the generations. A powerful feeling that the American system is failing to deal with the real threats to life.

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Once again, we're out of time. Thanks for being here. We'll be back with you on the Community Radio Network same time next week on your local station. 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

I'm going to close with this song. This song takes place not in Brooklyn, as the rumor has it, but it takes place on the Upper West Side, on 112th Street and Broadway.

0: News with Moira Alderson. The United Nations is warning of a serious decline in the amount of fresh water stored on the Earth's surface. Rivers and lakes are drying up while glaciers are retreating, according to a report out on Thursday. The UN's annual report on water resources also points out that the increasingly erratic weather caused by climate change is predicted to cause both floods and drought. Celeste Saulo is the World Meteorological Organization's Secretary General.
1: Traditionally, these slow reserves have acted as the planet's savings account, a buffer that absorbs bad years so that a single drought or a single dry season does not translate directly into a water crisis. One of the central stories of the 2025 report is what is happening to that savings account. And the simple answer is that we are depleting it. We are spending our reserves.
0: South African police have discovered the body of a woman in Ekurhuleni, east of Johannesburg, the ninth in 2 months. Nomsa Maseko has this report.
2: The woman, who is believed to be in her 30s, was found partially naked with her throat cut. There's widespread speculation that recent murders in the area have been committed by a serial killer, but police have not confirmed this yet. Only three of the victims' families have so far identified their loved ones. The spate of killings near Kempton Park and surrounding areas has sparked public outrage and fear, raising new questions about the scale of gender violence in areas has sparked public outrage and fear, raising new questions about the scale of gender violence in South Africa.

0: defence of human dignity, freedom and democracy.
1: Together, Canada and the European Union can anchor our ground to hold our values while forming a protective canopy under which our citizens can thrive. This is about sovereignty. Our ability to live as we wish. It's about the freedoms we must fight for every day.
0: Russia has kept up its attacks on Ukrainian infrastructure overnight, targeting three factories in and around Kyiv producing drones, and further south, two bridges used to supply weapons from Romania. It also claims to have hit a steel mill in Zaporizhia involved in weapons production. World News from the BBC. The European Union's executive body has announced plans to keep children safe online, including a ban on under-13s using social media and a requirement for secure children's accounts. The Commission President Ursula von der Leyen said children were engaging with some of the most sophisticated technology ever created, which wasn't designed with their well-being in mind. Nigeria's largest labour union is calling on the government to intervene over the rising cost of petrol, warning it's placing further financial pressure on households. The Nigeria Labour Congress says Nigeria should be better protected because it's an oil producer with refining capacity. Simi Jaloasho reports.
2: The Nigeria Labour Congress has said the recent increase in fuel prices has worsened living conditions across the country. In a statement, it called for additional oil revenues to be used to support consumers. Petrol is now selling for nearly 1,400 naira, that's around $1.05 a litre in some cities, with prices even higher in less accessible areas. The union said rising fuel and transport costs are pushing up the price of food, rent and other essentials.
0: An alliance of left-wing parties has come out narrowly on top in Sweden's general election, with all the votes now counted. The official tally shows the left winning 176 seats against the right's 173. This would allow Sweden's former Prime Minister, the Social Democrat Magdalena Andersson, to return to power after 4 years in opposition. The centre-right moderate party had been criticised for its willingness to form a coalition with the anti-immigrant Sweden Democrats. Fiji has declared HIV a national crisis because of soaring rates of infection. It's estimated one in 60 adults in the South Pacific nation are living with the virus, which causes AIDS. New diagnoses increased by 27% last year. The epidemic is being driven by sexual transmission and intravenous drug use. BBC News.
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1: Definition.

We are deployed on Definition Radio. Thanks to Soul Option there. Hey, I'm the K-Man. Hope you're having a good week. I know some weeks can be a bit up and down, eh? But, yeah, we got some good music on the way, some good hip-hop. And if it's not something good you're looking for, maybe you're looking forward to start some trouble. Well, this is the song for you. It is Stunna Tay, Start Trouble, new music. Well, this is the song for you. It is Stunna Tay, Start Trouble, new music on Death.

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1: 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Don't. That was Xander on Definition Radio, along with Connor Price and Tori DeShawn. Don't rob that man. And keeping the new music rolling out of the UK, here is Steps with Rock.
2: I rock like pebble, jump for your sheet. You hear this beat, coming like heavy metal. 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

0: or I get a diamond chain like Burr, or I get a thing that screams up purr. 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
1: Jafia Life on Definition Radio, still putting out the tunes. That was Fans in the Attic. And here's another crew that just don't stop. Deep Space 5 off Beat Rabbi's album Deep Space Soul. Fellow Deep Space 5 crew members Sivion and Freddie Bruno with this smooth track, On a Side Note.

morning. Wild to do. Just a little talk with Jesus in the morning, man. 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

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Izzy and the Prophet with DJ Maniac Strain on definitionradio.com. No, it ain't Fat Boy Slim. Although the next guy, he might be a bit slim if he's been really doing what he says he has. Dylan Chase with Big Black.

doing a few. Me and the crew hit the block 2x2. I won't conform, nah, keep my mind renewed. Sounding like Patti LaBelle, got a new attitude. New and improved, I'm good, I got nothing to prove. Paid it all, I got nothing to lose. Yeah.

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This is Jabs, Bayside Wreckers, Crosswords Represent, and you're listening to Definition Radio on this station and around the nation on the Community Radio Network.

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song. In fact, it's called New Things and it's by Isaac Mansfield here on Definition Radio, where we'll keep playing the new tunes. This one from Australia, from Adelaide, where the next Crosswords Hip Hop Summit is happening. 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Victor Clay with Ain't Gonna Change, featuring Nads.

so good. Future Infinite, Imperial, Stuart Gary, Kinetic, and Elias Wallace, that smooth voice you heard singing at the end there, with Higher Ground. Let's go from the new tunes to the flashbacks to Ose Moore, back when he was known as Ofello, off his album Alive at the Assembly Line. We're going to 2007 with this one. It is the title track, Alive at the Assembly Line, featuring Propaganda and Versatile.

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0: I'm the K-Man, signing out. 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

he's starting to sound desperate. I woke up needing coffee. Buddy Love, one of his own songs, Buddy from Melbourne. That goes back to 2015. I woke up needing coffee? No, I prefer tea. Nice, strong tea first thing in the morning. Coffee later in the day? Yes, certainly. But wake up needing coffee? No, I don't think so. A great song to start the breeze this week on the Community Radio Network. And the program, as usual, coming from the studios of 4MBS Classic FM, MBS Light Digital Radio, and Silver Memories Nostalgia Radio in Brisbane. Or from Buddy Love to Kenny Kirkland.

Pianist Kenny Kirkland from 1991, and that Wayne Shorter composition called Anna Maria. And with Kenny Kirkland, Andy Gonzalez bass, and three percussionists, Jerry Gonzalez, Steve Berrios, and Don Elias. From the self-titled album, Anna Maria. This next piece, have a bit of fun with Diana Krall. She has fun with Michael Frank's classic, which originally goes back to the mid-1970s. From 1999, from the album When I Look in Your Eyes, Diana Krall and Popsicle Toes.

Oh, those popsicle toes are always froze. Diana Krall, piano and vocal, with Russell Malone playing guitar, John Clayton bass, and Jeff Hamilton drums. John Clayton and Jeff Hamilton been with Diana Krall since day one and still perform with her. On the breeze now from Brisbane, this is the group Kidney.

yes or no, that's the question. Earl's Blues with Ellie Hoyt from Tasmania, from her debut album, came out in 2010. And with her, Matt McMahon, piano, Tim Firth, bass, Phil Stack, Tim Firth, drums, Phil Stack, bass, and James Sherlock, guitar. And James Sherlock was also part of Kidney, led by Graham Norris, who played saxophones, and the rest of their group, Steve Newcomb, organ, and Joe Marcosella, drums. And we heard One for B from the self-titled album by Kidney, released in 2008. Let's have a double play now from trumpeter and flugelhorn player Cindy Bradley.

Double playing Cindy Bradley, trumpet and flugelhorn on the Breeze this week. And that's a piece called Surrender, taken from her 2019 album, The Little Things. And first up, Lifted, from the 2011 album, Unscripted. Both originals by Cindy Bradley. As we go back to 1991 for guitarist Earl Klugh.

Guitarist Earl Klugh from his album Midnight in San Juan, and that's Kissing on the Beach. Beneath an August Moon, I Wonder. From Sitka in Alaska, this is Haley Loren on the Breeze.

happening under an August moon. Hayley Loren from her album From the Wild Sky, one of her own compositions. And Hayley was playing ukulele as well as doing the vocals on August Moon. From Sitka in Alaska, she's won quite a few awards as well. Thanks for your company on the breeze this week. Look forward to joining you again next time round. And enjoy the week ahead. I'm John Deacon. Ciao for now.

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0: and melt your heart away with all those old records, those old phonograph records, the ones we used to play so long ago.
1: How are you doing, everybody? This is Dave Rentz welcoming you to the Hit Parade of Yesterday, an hour of music from the 20s and 30s. Let's begin our program with Bert Ambrose and the orchestra and Vera Lynn.

Well, that was Crying Myself to Sleep, and it was Burt Lown and his orchestra with the Baltimore Rhythm Boys in 1930. And opening up the program today, well, a bit of a misnomer. I said it would be Vera Lynn singing, but it was Burt Ambrose with Ann Shelton and Sam Brown singing Let There Be Love. Then it was Vera Lynn in 1938 with Two Sleepy People. Let's continue with the music, listening to a little more of Burt Lown and his orchestra.

Tomorrow's Violets. Well, that was Burt Lound and his orchestra, and you might have recognized the vocalist Irving Kaufman. You've heard him many times on this program before. He sings with a number of different orchestras, and that was recorded in 1929. Before that, The One I Love Can't Be Bothered With Me. Burt Lound once again, and Smith Ballou doing the singing, and you've heard him many times on this program as well. As well as the fellow that led off that set with Burt Lound's orchestra, Elmer Feldkamp in 1932 sang Lonesome Lover. And you're listening to the Hit Parade of Yesterday. I'm Dave Runtz with This Sort of Music each week at this time, presented by the Australian Community Radio Network.

some people do. One more time, just one more time. You can bawl me out, you can call me names if you let me play those parlor games. One more time, yeah.

attention. Not to him, not to her, not to them, not to those, but to me. Her family, they held a convention. Not for him, not for her, not for them, not for those, but for me. I'm delighted, yes, sir, and I have to laugh. Standing on my dresser is a photograph, which proves that she gives all her attention. Not to him, not to her, not to them, not to those, but to me.

Ben Selvin's orchestra in all three of those recordings. That was Dick Robertson who did the singing there in 1930, and he performed one more time just before that with the Dorsey brothers and other important people in the orchestra. And we let off that set with Roll On, Mississippi, Roll On. That was billed as Benny Goodman's orchestra, but it was really Ben Selvin. Benny had a role in it. And the vocalist wasn't listed, but I think it sounded like Paul Small. And there's always a bit of conjecture as to who made the most recordings during this period. It's a toss-up between Ben Selvin and Sam Lanham. And they made recordings under many different names, but it was always those guys that were at the baton. And it's somewhere in the order of 2,500 different recordings that Ben Selvin made. So that's one of those little bits of information that you'll never need to use again. But let's continue with the music on the Hit Parade of yesterday.

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1: And so can't I neither. I wish I was home.
0: Why don't you go home?
1: Oh, I had a row with a wife. She gave me a ring for a present, and the stone was an imitation.
0: Imitation? Don't worry, my boy. Love is blind.
1: Blind, yes, but not stone blind.
0: Uh-huh. You're a lucky fellow to have a wife. Every man should take a wife.
1: I wish someone would take mine.
0: You know a man's wife is his best friend.
1: I believe you're right. I've been a rotter to my wife.
0: You have? Why, she's cooked you a wonderful dinner. And what have you done? Just thrown it in her face.
1: I have, and I've never given her any money, have I?
0: You have not, and you hit her from pillar to post.
1: I have. I've been a cad to her, a rotter. But I'm going home now.
0: Going home?
1: Yes.
0: What are you going to do?
1: I'm going home to forgive her. It's my aristocratic blood.
0: Aristocratic blood? I never knew you were an aristocrat.
1: Well, not exactly. Just a little bit. Just a little bit. Mm-hmm. Are you an acrobat? An aristocrat?
0: Well, not exactly. Just a little bit.
1: A little bit.
0: Are we, monsieur?
1: Oh, you speak Welsh. I didn't know that.
0: Well, not exactly. Just a little bit.
1: A little bit. Tell me, what are you doing in London?
0: London?
1: Yes.
0: I'm here looking for work.
1: Work?
0: Work.
1: In London?
0: Yes. Why, isn't there any work in London?
1: Just a little bit.

0: Goodbye, Bud.
1: Goodbye, Chet.
2: Flanagan and Allen with their signature tune, Underneath the Arches, recorded in 1931. And 8 years later, they recorded probably their most popular tune, Run, Rabbit, Run, in 1939.
3: I had a very easy disposition, overcome sweet mama with wild suspicion, cause I feel low down. I fooled with love and I got cheated, every day I got mistreated. 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

That was a group called the Ten Freshmen. I could pick out a few of them, Manny Klein on trumpet and the Dorsey Brothers, but I don't know who the other seven were, and the vocalist was, of course, Scrappy Lambert. And before that, Bring Back My Lovin' Man, the Hollywood Dance Orchestra. Scrappy had a role in that in 1928, singing that song. And we opened that set with this unusual jazz orchestra called Sammy Stewart's Orchestra. Don't know who did the singing there, because I feel low down. It might have been Sammy himself.

0: feel righteous.
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0: Where you going? Uptown?
1: Yeah, for taste, the lowdown.
2: Ooh-wee.
1: Where do we get that music that puts the swing so hot in us? Where is life never dull, humdrum or monotonous? Hop a subway, hop a cab, shoot right up to Harlem, where the population found a new sensation. Screen celebs and stage satellites, social debs and high.

find laughter after midnight. That's their playtime. Heidi Haytime. What price? Yeah, man. Bankers with their Cinderellas listening to those hot high yellows.

0: what price?
1: Yeah, ma'am.
0: Bankers with their Cinderellas, listening to those hot high-elities. Up in Harlem, doing the uptown lowdown.
2: Well, how was it uptown?
0: Well, it was no bring down.
2: Did you hear him swing down?
0: Yeah, but it wouldn't mean a thing down here.
3: Doing the Uptown Lowdown, Mildred Bailey in 1933, and Chick Henderson doing some talking there. And we opened that set with 42nd Street, the Boswell sisters with their rendition in 1933. That's it for the hit parade of yesterday for today. Hope you enjoyed the music, and you'll come around next week for more of the same. So till we meet again, Dave Rentz wishing you good luck and goodbye from Corinne.

how the time can fly, how the night goes by, whenever I'm with you. When I see the dawn starting into yawn, it kinda makes me blue. Never satisfied till it's even time, until the day gets through. How the night goes by, how the time can fly, whenever I'm

0: First it's 10 o'clock, then it's 12 o'clock, and then the clock strikes two. How the night goes by, how the time can fly, whenever I'm with you.
1: Get out those old records, those old phones.

And hi there. You're listening to, and I thank you very much, the Dirt Music Radio Show, which is coming to you as it does every week from the studios of 2SER. Stuart Kipps, my name. Thanks for hanging out with me and listening to some music. If you're wondering what Dirt Music is all about, maybe you're tuning in for the first time. Let me tell you, Dirt Music's a radio show about music that comes from the heart and takes absolutely no prisoners. What you're about to hear can come from right across the musical spectrum, this so long as it's made with no concession whatsoever to fad or to fashion. It's another week, another Dirt Music, lots of music to get through. Some of it's old, some of it's new, some of it, of course, is in between. We're going to begin on a sad note with, as you may have heard, the loss last week of the very, very talented musician, songwriter and writer Jason Walker. He was 56 years of age. I was involved via my Laughing Outlaw Records label in releasing three of his four albums. So as a tribute to Jason Walker, I thought we'd listen to two songs to start the show this week. Jason Walker and his band The Last Drinks doing the song Last Drinks from 2001's Ashes and Wine. And after that, Time Pour from 2010's Sealing Sun Letters. You're listening to Dirt Music.

Two songs from Jason Walker, who passed away last week, to get us underway this week on Dirt Music. Last Drinks from Jason Walker and the Last Drinks album, Ashes and Wine, and then from the Ceiling Sun Letters album, Time Pour. Let's move on now with a singer and songwriter that I know Jason Walker admired very much, Buddy Miller, who's got a brand new album out. Features a lot of guests with names like Dan Penn, Jim Lauderdale, Emmylou Harris, The War and Treaty, and Sean Colvin. So we're going to listen to Buddy Miller, and Sean Colvin with a song, You Never Really Get Over It.

Hope you're enjoying the tunes this week on Dirt Music. Stuart Coop with you. We listened to three more there, and we've got a lot more to come. The three we listened to, Buddy Miller with Sean Colvin, You Never Really Get Over It. Then from Tasmania, Sparrowgrass with a new song. It might be their first release, a song called Running. And then Peter Ross and the Sapphire with a rollicking, terrific reinterpretation of that Jefferson Airplane classic, Somebody to Love. Let us move on now with some alt folk from Melbourne, Stella Danae, a brand new song from her.

his hair. Walking through the streets of Soho in the rain, he was looking for the place called Leho Books.

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0: See y'all later. 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
1: Thank you.

Three more tunes there from Melbourne. First up, Stella Danae with Move On, and then a big exclamation mark at the end of On. And then Warning, Warning, I Have Drifted Into the Grateful Dead Zone. Uh-oh, although you might be delighted if you love the Grateful Dead as much as I do. But during the week, I was listening to the Grateful Dead's performance at Red Rocks Amphitheatre in Colorado on the 7th of August, 1978, considered by many to be one of the greatest Grateful Dead shows. And there are a lot of Grateful Dead shows. From that concert, we listened to the Grateful Dead doing Warren Zevon's Werewolves of London, and that prompted me to think about Midnight Oil. Yes, Midnight Oil covering the Grateful Dead. Who would have thought? But on an album, a tribute album called Dedicated, that came out many years ago, Midnight Oil did Wharf Rat, which we listened to. And that led me to think about the tune we're going to listen to now. Courtney Barnett, who is returning to Australia. Home base appears to be in the United States, particularly Los Angeles these days. But some years ago on a Dawn of the Dead compilation collection of Grateful Dead interpretations, Courtney Barnett did New Speedway Boogie. I'd be delighted if she does that during her concerts in November. Let's have a listen to it.

Continuing what unexpectedly became a Grateful Dead run of tunes there. Courtney Barnett doing New Speedway Boogie from the 5-CD compilation of Grateful Dead interpretations that came out a few years ago called A Day of the Dead. And then from that same album, Leluc joined by Exurus White doing the Grateful Dead's Till the Morning Comes. Then we took a break from the Grateful Dead and listened to Victorian artist Nick Carver with a new song from him called Stones You Throw. Time for me to say goodbye to those of you taking the syndicated show. Hope you can join me next week for another Dirt Music coming to you from the studios of 2SER and around Australia, thanks to the Community Radio Network. Let's finish this portion of the show with something new from Jar Wobble and Tian Oya. A version of the Beatles song Within You, Without You from an album they've done called Mystic Liverpool, the Beatles Psychedelic Songbook. Take a listen to this. See what you think.

0: You're on the Community Radio Network. Coming next is the BBC News, followed by Good Morning Country.
1: BBC News with Sue Montgomery. Canada's Prime Minister Mark Carney has rejected President Trump's criticism of his move to forge closer ties with the European Union, saying no one could dictate to Canadians about who they made agreements with. He stressed that Canada was seeking partnerships that reinforced its sovereignty.
2: I'm not proposing a third bloc in order to become a great power rival only with better manners. We do not seek power to dominate others. On the contrary, we are pursuing resilience so no one can control our open markets, impair our sovereignty, threaten our territorial integrity, or undermine our freedoms, our democracies, our rule of law.
1: Mr. Carney made the comments after addressing the European Parliament in Strasbourg, where he called for a broad strategic alliance with Europe. Latest figures show the numbers of migrants and refugees trying to reach Europe by sea have dropped dramatically, yet there have been more deaths. The head of the UN's migration agency said people are risking increasingly dangerous journeys. Sasha Schlichter reports.
3: 60,000 have so far tried to make the journey to Europe by boat this year, nearly 40% fewer than in the same period last year. Yet whereas 2,000 died in 2025, that figure has risen by 300. Amy Pope says nearly every death and disappearance at sea is preventable. The EU's border agency says the decline in crossings reflects better cooperation with partner countries and preventative measures in key departure states.
1: A centuries-old manuscript, widely considered among the most valuable and insightful depictions of Aztec civilization, is going on display in Mexico after almost 200 years abroad. Here's our global affairs reporter, Mimi Swaby.
4: The Codex Azcatitlan, believed to be crafted between the mid-16th and 17th centuries, is made of pictograms detailing Aztec history up to their fall after the arrival of the Spanish conquistadors. It's being loaned by France, where the document has been since 1896, to commemorate 200 years of relations between the two countries. Mexican leaders have long pushed for its return. The country has ramped up efforts to recover historical and cultural heritage since the administration of President Sheinbaum's predecessor, Andrés Manuel López Obrador. The Codex Azcatitlan will be shown at the National Museum of Anthropology in Mexico City. In return, Mexico has agreed to lend another priceless Aztec codex to France. No final return date has been publicly specified.
1: Venezuela's interim government has lifted restrictions in several media outlets ahead of resuming US-backed dialogue with the opposition. Local media say it's expected that more than 200 internet domains blocked since the government of Nicolas Maduro will now become accessible. BBC News. Poland's Prime Minister Donald Tusk says intelligence assessments point to Russia planning to launch hybrid drone and missile strikes against Poland and other NATO eastern flank countries, while portraying them as accidental. Mr. Tusk told Parliament such attacks could be intended to test NATO's willingness to invoke Article 5, which treats an attack on one member as an attack on all. Italian police have arrested 17 people involved in a network distributing child sex abuse material. The investigation resulted in the seizure of more than 22,000 videos and 34,000 images. Scientists have confirmed the discovery of the first new cat species in more than a century. The wild cat, known by its local name Tilcayo, inhabits the Yungas cloud forests of Bolivia. It's part of a group known as tiger cats and is a little smaller than the average cat. One of Syria's biggest stars, the singer Asala, is playing in Damascus on her first return to the country for 15 years. Asala openly expressed fierce opposition to the regime of Bashar al-Assad as the uprising against his rule began. Sebastian Usher reports.
5: Asala's latest record is simply called The Syrian Album, and it celebrates the different regions and communities and dialects of her homeland. It will be showcased along with her most famous songs from a decades-long career at a sports venue in Damascus, which has itself only just been reopened. Asala's vision of unity in Syria is one that its current leaders, who toppled President Assad almost 2 years ago, are key just being reopened. Asala's vision of unity in Syria is one that its current leaders, who toppled President Assad almost 2 years ago, are keen to promote.

And a very good morning to you. Wherever you are around Australia, it's nice to have your company. I'm Kevin Walsh. This is Good Morning Country. It is Friday morning, and it is the 18th of September. Yes, goodness me, where's the month going? What's on the agenda this morning? Well, our album of the week, we've got the final copy of Chloe Marks and the Mayhem and their debut album, Bright Lights, Late Nights, to give away. We'll feature a couple of tracks this morning following the 6:30 news. That's Eastern Standard Time, of course. And then we'll give you the cue to call at the appropriate time. Put your name in, you could be the winner. We've got the Rural Livestock Report coming along in just on 20 minutes from now. And I've got a wonderful music mix in the first hour. One of the true balladeers, so successful, and a hard-working father and truck driver. And after the Rural Livestock Report, today, of course, is the day of the Boney Mountain release for Norma O'Hara Murphy and her 14th studio album, which we featured a week or so back, Freedom Road. And I'll feature music from that album in that section through the news and weather. It is Walsh on the wireless. Good morning. But the Fargons are standing by, and they'll get the music up and running on this Friday morning.

the music of Jeff Brown and his catalog and some of the early tracks, Little Bulldog. Prior to that, Kamikaze Kangaroo. And he told me many years ago that that is his most popular track and most requested in a live set. Opened up with Counting Down the K's. We went from Western Star to the Mac. As we continue, folks, coming up after the Rural Livestock Report, which is just on 5 minutes away, we'll feature Norma O'Hara Murphy's brand new album, Freedom Road, which is being released officially tonight, 8 o'clock, at the Boney Mountain Festival in Queensland. And her one and only performance of the album is tonight. We'll feature tracks from that 16-track release in the next segment. But to take us to the Rural Livestock Report, let's jump back in the cabin with Jeff Brown. And this time we're in the poverty liner.

0: Welcome to your daily market update, powered by Auctions Plus, Australia's largest ag marketplace. I'm Natasha Lobbin with today's report. A total of 72,395 head were offered on Auctions Plus sheep and lamb sales this week, up 2% on the previous week, with an overall clearance rate of 85%, which was down 7 percentage points. The Auctions Plus Restock Lamb Indicator, or ARLI, fell 135 cents to close at 1,432 cents a kilo dressed weight. First cross ewe lambs were the standout performers in the lamb section, averaging 855 cents a kilo from 1,025 head offered at 84% clearance, ranging from $320 to $450 a head. Merino ewe lambs also attracted solid competition, averaging 665 cents a kilo and $295 a head from 1,349 head at 92% clearance, up $14 a head on the prior week. Composite other breed lambs showed the strongest cents a kilo improvement of the major categories, gaining 79 cents to average 698 cents a kilo. Crossbred lambs averaged 629 cents a kilo from 21,488 head at 94% clearance, though that represented a fall of 43 cents a kilo week on week. Merino weather lambs slipped 12 cents a kilo to average 560 cents, with 24,094 head offered and a near complete clearance at 99%. Composite and other breed lambs bucked the trend, lifting 79 cents a kilo to average 698 cents from 1,339 head. Shedding breed lambs eased 37 cents a kilo to 588 cents, clearing just 30% of the 5,109 head offered. Joint ewes totaled 1,800 head at 87% clearance, averaging $342 a head with a range of $292 to $450. Scanned in lamb first cross ewes averaged $425 a head at 100% clearance, while scanned in lamb shedding breed ewes were the standout movers, gaining $97 a head on average to average $450. Processors accounted for 1% of purchases this week. That concludes today's market update, brought to you by Auctions Plus, dedicated to connecting ag.
1: A very good morning to you as you're waking around Australia on the 18th day of September, Friday morning. And folks, we're about to go to the music mix, and a very special music mix it is too on this Friday, because tonight at 8 o'clock at the Boney Mountain Music Festival in Queensland, it'll be the official launch and presentation by Norma O'Hara Murphy of her 14th studio album, Freedom Road. And we'll feature some of those 16 tracks as we work through the news and weather. It is Walshy on the wireless as we'll open up after a couple of important messages with the title track, Freedom Road, Norma O'Hara Murphy, on your wireless. Good morning.
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1: Right across Australia, this is Good Morning Country.

former O'Hara Murphy from her latest release, Freedom Road, out officially tonight at the Boney Mountain Festival. And she'll be performing the 16 tracks in the set. Folks, we just had The Sheik. Prior to that, Traveller Man. So you had Chad Morgan recognised and Slim and Joy McKean recognised with Traveller Man. That track, Traveling Man, track six, is one of three live tracks on the album. And prior to that, Depot Hill up in Rockhampton, and we opened up with the title track, Freedom Road. Folks, we are heading to news and weather. If you're departing top of the hour, thank you for your company. Have a safe, enjoyable day and a lovely weekend, and I do hope you can join myself here at the Bunker next week, and also Heather and Horsham, when we bring you Good Morning Country on your local community radio station. Now back to more tracks from Freedom Road and Norma O'Hara Murphy. We'll feature one that was previously released, and she's included it on the album because it's very popular, Rose's Cafe. Life is what you make it, and I think there'll be time for Riding with the Wind. This is Norma O'Hara Murphy.

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1: National Radio News.
2: Good morning, I'm Laura Devoy. Australia's environment ministers are being urged to act on packaging reform when they meet today. The Albanese government has confirmed packaging reform won't be introduced during its current term, but campaigners say they will continue to call for a legally binding extended producer responsibility scheme. Director of environmental organisation Boomerang Alliance, Jeff Angel, has told National Radio News state ministers need to push the government to change its mind.
3: They tell the Federal Minister for Environment, what you're doing is, or what you're not doing, is not good enough, and we need to really deliver to the community a better resource system, a circular economy, and a safer environment.
2: King Charles has warned of the existential dangers posed by artificial intelligence. His Majesty convened a summit in Scotland overnight to discuss how AI could be used to benefit society. AI giants Anthropic, NVIDIA and OpenAI, the UK's AI minister and the Pope's advisor were among those in attendance. King Charles says the pace of AI is both intriguing and deeply concerning.
4: There seems urgency in adequately considering the existential dangers of such technologies falling into the wrong hands and being used in potentially catastrophic ways.
2: The European Union says it remains firmly committed to supporting the people and government of Yemen. In a statement issued overnight, the EU strongly condemned the Houthis' military campaign in Yemen and strikes against Saudi Arabia. It says the targeting of civilians and civilian infrastructure is unacceptable, and it's urging the Houthis to cease all military action. Homeowners and businesses are calling on governments to support them to go all electric. It comes off the back of modelling from Energy Consumers Australia, which shows efficient electric appliances could save households around $2,000 per year on their energy bills. Those savings could increase to as much as $5,000 annually if an electric vehicle is added. Lot Wolf from Energy Consumers Australia says most households are ready and wanting to make the switch, but need government support.
5: The Electrify Australia campaign is calling for an electrified households package that will include time-limited finance options to help landlords meet energy efficiency rental standards, or additional funding to state-run energy programs to provide interest-free loans and discounts.
2: New South Wales police have charged a woman believed to be the mother of a newborn baby whose body was found in a garbage bin in Sydney's southwest last month. Officers attended a home in Auburn yesterday morning and spoke with the 24-year-old woman, who was taken to hospital for assessment. Upon her release, she was charged with concealing birth by disposing body. She was granted bail and will return to court later this month. A centuries-old document which tells the story of the Aztecs has gone on display in Mexico for the first time in 186 years. The Codex Azcatitlan is thought to have been drawn in the 16th century after the arrival of the Aztecs in what is now Mexico. Turning to sport, New South Wales Swifts defender Sarah Clough will be eligible to represent Australia in the Constellation Cup despite pleading guilty to assault. She fronted court earlier this month, having allegedly kicked a security guard outside a Sydney pub after she was refused entry in June, though avoided a conviction. Netball Australia has fined the 31-year-old $5,000 and handed down a suspended 2-game ban. The Diamonds will face New Zealand in a 4-match series next month.
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7: A very good morning to you as you're waking around Australia on this Friday morning. It is the 18th of September. And folks, we'll get back to another music mix of predominantly Australian. Following our weather and some information that we need to give you, it is a wonderful music mix, I can promise you. And we'll go back in time a lot of the tracks from a bygone era, but still wonderful memories. And I know that I'm getting plenty of good response, so I appreciate your calls. Folks, album of the week. We'll follow the next news and weather. Hold the phones. We'll give you the cue to call. And, of course, the album of the week this week is Chloe Marks and the Mayhem, the debut album out of Brisbane. And it's entitled Bright Lights, Late Nights. And we'll give you the opportunity to win the final copy this week. There will be an album of the week next week. Faith Williams' debut album, Home Truths, is in the window. And we're working on that as we speak for Monday and through to Friday next week.
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7: Around Australia, Brisbane, partly cloudy, 25. Sydney, sunny and 23. Canberra, morning frost, sunny day, 22. And Melbourne, mostly sunny, 23. In Hobart, partly cloudy, a shower or two, becoming windy, 20 the top. Adelaide, sunny and 22. And Perth, partly cloudy, showers increasing, 26. Alice Springs, 29 and sunny. Into Queensland, Cairns, partly cloudy, a shower or two, wind easing, 20 Springs, 29 and sunny. Into Queensland, Cairns, partly cloudy, a shower or two, wind easing.

0: Young, 0 through to 19. Morning Frost, sunny. And Cooma, minus 2 through to a nice day of 23. Morning Frost, mostly sunny day. Batemans Bay, sunny 23. Bega, mostly sunny 25. Into Griffith, sunny 24. In Victoria, Mildura, sunny 25. Swan Hill, sunny 22. Shevlin, morning fog, then sunny 20. Bansdale, 24, and mostly sunny. Now both Horsham and Warrnambool, mostly sunny in both centres, and 21 the top both places. In South Australia, Mount Gambier, sunny 25. Port Pirie, sunny 26. And Ceduna, sunny 27. Into Tasmania, Nubina, partly cloudy, late shower or two expected, 18. Yunville, partly cloudy, showers increasing but becoming windy, 18. Oatlands, partly cloudy, a late shower or two about, and 20. In the Territory, Darwin, sunny and 34. Moving to WA, Albany, partly cloudy, possible shower, and 25. Bunbury, showers increasing, possible late thunderstorm early evening, 22. Karratha, mostly sunny, 35. Newman, 34 and mostly sunny. In Kununurra today, 37 and mostly sunny. And Broome, partly cloudy, 33. Meanwhile, here in Harrington and Taree on the mid-north coast, New South Wales, a sunny day and 25. You're up to date with news, sport and weather. And we'll get back to that music mix in just a moment. Our next news and weather around 22 minutes from now. 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
4: G'day, it's Jason Owen here. Thanks for joining me and Walshy on Good Morning Country.

Jason Owen there in a double play, leaving on a jet plane, and thank God I'm a country boy. And we thank Jason Owen. He's kicked on, hasn't he, with Tanya Kernaghan, doing well around Australia, touring, and still recording. Folks, Ivy Summerfield is a name that, well, when you were going to Tamworth in the early stages of Tamworth, Ivy was a regular participant in many events in Tamworth. She was very well known out in western New South Wales, especially around the Parks area. I've got a double play, Parks Jamboree, and we'll follow it up with See You Around from Ivy Summerfield, and then Becky Cole will take us to the news and weather. And as I say, Elm of the Week following news and weather, hold the phones, we will give you the cue to call. This is called Parks Jamboree.

She's out from the west and she says, wanton. Dizzy little Lizzie who likes a bottle fizzy, she says, wine time.

of the women at the races say it's wine time. From the fashions of the field to the holding of the heels, it's wine time. From behaving like the ladies to a chunder in the daisies, yes, it's wine time. You're showing that you care when you're holding back

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1: National Radio News.
2: Good morning, I'm Laura Devoy. Australia's environment ministers are being urged to act on packaging reform when they meet today. The Albanese government has confirmed packaging reform won't be introduced during its current term, but campaigners say they will continue to call for a legally binding extended producer responsibility scheme. Director of environmental organisation Boomerang Alliance, Jeff Angel, has told National Radio News state ministers need to push the government to change its mind.
3: They tell the Federal Minister for Environment, what you're doing is, or what you're not doing, is not good enough, and we need to really deliver to the community a better resource system, a circular economy, and a safer environment.
2: King Charles has warned of the existential dangers posed by artificial intelligence. His Majesty convened a summit in Scotland overnight to discuss how AI could be used to benefit society. AI giants Anthropic, NVIDIA and OpenAI, the UK's AI minister and the Pope's advisor were among those in attendance. King Charles says the pace of AI is both intriguing and deeply concerning.
4: There seems urgency in adequately considering the existential dangers of such technologies falling into the wrong hands and being used in potentially catastrophic ways.
2: The European Union says it remains firmly committed to supporting the people and government of Yemen. In a statement issued overnight, the EU strongly condemned the Houthis' military campaign in Yemen and strikes against Saudi Arabia. It says the targeting of civilians and civilian infrastructure is unacceptable, and it's urging the Houthis to cease all military action. Homeowners and businesses are calling on governments to support them to go all electric. It comes off the back of modelling from Energy Consumers Australia, which shows efficient electric appliances could save households around $2,000 per year on their energy bills. Those savings could increase to as much as $5,000 annually if an electric vehicle is added. Lot Wolf from Energy Consumers Australia says most households are ready and wanting to make the switch, but need government support.
5: The Electrify Australia campaign is calling for an electrified households package that will include time-limited finance options to help landlords meet energy efficiency rental standards, or additional funding to state-run energy programs to provide interest-free loans and discounts.
2: New South Wales police have charged a woman believed to be the mother of a newborn baby whose body was found in a garbage bin in Sydney's southwest last month. Officers attended a home in Auburn yesterday morning and spoke with the 24-year-old woman, who was taken to hospital for assessment. Upon her release, she was charged with concealing birth by disposing body. She was granted bail and will return to court later this month. A centuries-old document which tells the story of the Aztecs has gone on display in Mexico for the first time in 186 years. The Codex Azcatitlan is thought to have been drawn in the 16th century after the arrival of the Aztecs in what is now Mexico. Turning to sport, New South Wales Swifts defender Sarah Clough will be eligible to represent Australia in the Constellation Cup despite pleading guilty to assault. She fronted court earlier this month, having allegedly kicked a security guard outside a Sydney pub after she was refused entry in June, though avoided a conviction. Netball Australia has fined the 31-year-old $5,000 and handed down a suspended two-game ban. The Diamonds will face New Zealand in a four-match series next month.
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7: A very good morning to you as you're waking around Australia on this Friday morning, the 18th of September. Folks, Album of the Week coming up with Chloe Marks and the Mayhem. We'll give you the cue to call at the appropriate time. I can assure you, you will have plenty of time to get your name into the draw to win that album, Bright Lights, Late Nights, their debut album. We'll look at the weather around Australia. We've also got the music mix locked and loaded on this Friday morning with Walshy on the wireless. Good morning.
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7: In Brisbane, partly cloudy, 25. Sydney, 23 and sunny. Canberra, morning frost, sunny day, 22. Melbourne, mostly sunny, 23. And Hobart, a partly cloudy day with a shower or two, becoming windy, 20. Adelaide, 22 and sunny. And Perth, partly cloudy, showers increasing, 26. Alice Springs, sunny, 29. Into Queensland, Cairns, partly cloudy, a shower or two, wind easing, 27. Townsville, 27 and partly cloudy. And Mackay, 25 and partly cloudy. Rockhampton, mostly sunny, 27. Hervey Bay, partly cloudy, 23. And Gander today, sunny and 28. Moving to New South Wales, Armidale, minus 1 through to 22. Early frost, sunny. Orange, sunny 17. Yass, sunny 19. Young, 0 through to 19. Morning frost, sunny. And Cooma, minus 2 overnight, a top of 23. Morning frost, mostly sunny. Now Batemans Bay, sunny 23. Bega, mostly sunny 25. And Griffith, sunny 24. Into Victoria, Mildura, sunny 25. Swan Hill, 22 and sunny. And Shepparton, morning fog, then sunny 20. Lansdale, mostly sunny 24. Now both Horsham and Warrnambool are top of 21 in both centres, and mostly sunny is your description. In South Australia, Mount Gambier, sunny 25, Port Pirie, 26 and sunny, and Ceduna, sunny 27. Into Tasmania, Nubina, partly cloudy, a late shower or two expected, 18. Huonville, partly cloudy, showers increasing, becoming windy, 18. And Oatlands, partly cloudy with a late shower or two expected, 20. In the Territory, Darwin, sunny and 34. Now moving to WA, Albany, partly cloudy, possible shower, 25. Bunbury, showers increasing, possible late thunderstorm. That's early evening, 22. And Karratha, mostly sunny, 35. Newman, mostly sunny, 34. In Kununurra today, mostly sunny, 37. Broome, partly cloudy, 33. Meanwhile, here in Harrington and Taree, on the mid-north coast in New South Wales, the sun is streaming down, there's not much breeze in the palm trees, and it's a sunny day. Sunny and 25. You're up to date with news, sport and weather. Album of the week coming up. Hold the phones. We will give you the cue to call.
8: Dystonia is not a small Eastern European country. Dystonia is a neurological condition that can cause muscle spasms, abnormal postures, tremor, and pain. It affects all ages and can occur in any part of the body. 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
7: It's Album of the Week time on Good Morning Country, and the Album of the Week this week has been Chloe Marks and the Mayhem out of Brisbane. The five-piece outfit have released their debut album, Bright Lights, Late Nights. 11 tracks, all written by Chloe Marks, with the main producer being Moco, as he's known, Michael Moco, behind the panel. The album combines honky-tonk, Americana, and stripped-back balladry. The album traces journeys across heartbreak and loss, rebuilding a life as a single mum, chasing an increasingly all-consuming musical dream, and the friendship that held everything together along the way. Chloe's story from the early days is well documented, and the former drummer at a young age is now the front singer and leading light of Chloe Marks and the Mayhem. If you're wanting to get Chloe Marks and the Mayhem's latest album, the debut album, you need to go to the electronic platform. And you can deal direct with Chloe Marks and the Mayhem simply by going to chloemarksmusic.com. Follow the prompt. The shopping trolley is secure, folks. And if you're wanting to touch base with Chloe, there is an email address, chloemarksmusic@gmail.com. A wonderful merch page with plenty of merchandise available. It does make a difference. Now, Chloe Marks and the Mayhem will be returning to Tamworth in January 27, on Monday the 18th of January, in fact, and will be playing Americana in the park. Any further events around Australia and appearances and news, you can keep up to date with Chloe Marks via the electronic platforms. We're going to feature two tracks in this final look at the album. Chloe will tell you about track four, the featured track, Leave Me Hanging, and I've selected track three as a bonus selection, Porch Light. Hold the phones, we'll give you the cue to call.
12: Leave Me Hanging is the one track on the album that has no real backstory or emotional meaning. It's literally just there for fun. I wrote it basically about wanting to go out with your friends and go dancing and have a good time and not letting anyone kill that vibe.

0: That's the album of the week.
1: It's all the same as when you left.
0: And Porch Light, the second of the two tracks we featured. And we also had Leave Me Hanging. Folks from Chloe Marks and the Mayhem, their debut album, Bright Lights, Late Nights. Now, we're about to depart and head to news and weather. If you're departing, thanks for your company. Have a safe, enjoyable day and a lovely weekend. And I hope you enjoy myself and Heather Farrell next week on Good Morning Country. In the meantime, we've got Jody Vaughan and Jeanette Wormald locked and loaded as we open up the phones. And the number to call is 0488 677 645. 0488 677 645. 10 minutes before news and weather. No calls during the news and weather. I'll give you the cue to call following the next weather.

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2: Good morning, I'm Laura Devoy. AI companies have told the federal government Australia needs to slow down its artificial intelligence use and create better security laws. In a submission to an ongoing inquiry, OpenAI said leaders had a responsibility to work with other countries to stop global security threats. It said many of the most consequential risks will not stop at national borders, and Australia had a narrow window to find and fix cybersecurity threats. Tech giant Atlassian also used its submission to urge the government to bolster its laws, saying international standards and work already taken overseas should be used to protect Australian consumers. The Prime Minister is heading to the United States today, where he'll visit the headquarters of tech giant Apple and attend the United Nations General Assembly. Anthony Albanese will meet Apple's Executive Chairman Tim Cook to discuss the company's new parental controls for children. At the UN, he'll deliver Australia's national statement, which will underscore the nation's values and priorities. He'll be joined in New York by the Foreign Minister Penny Wong. Motorists with a cannabis prescription will be allowed to drive in New South Wales with some THC in their system. Under legislation which passed State Parliament yesterday, drivers with a prescription and who are registered with Transport for New South Wales would be exempt from the drug presence offence. However, a new offence would apply if THC exceeded 50 nanograms in oral fluid or 3.5 millilitres in blood. Independent State MP Alex Greenwich, who has long campaigned for the changes, told the ABC it's an historic moment.
3: There are hundreds of thousands of people across New South Wales who have been prescribed medicinal cannabis. These are hardworking people, but who are not allowed to drive at all. Even though the THC in their system is in no way impairing them, it's just staying there.
2: Canada is on track to become the European Union's first associate member. The status, which does not yet exist, would mean closer regulatory alignment and participation in some EU programs. Speaking to the European Parliament, Canadian Prime Minister Mark Carney welcomed the move.
4: I will tell you, polling shows that an overwhelming majority of Canadians support much closer ties with Europe. Together, Canada and the European Union can anchor our ground to hold our values while forming a protective canopy under which our citizens can thrive.
2: US President Donald Trump has labelled the move laughable and has threatened very serious tariffs on Europe if it proceeds. President of the European Commission, Ursula von der Leyen, has suggested Australia and New Zealand could explore a similar path to Canada. The United Nations is warning of a serious decline in the amount of fresh water stored on the Earth's surface. Its annual report on water has found rivers and lakes are drying up while glaciers are retreating. It also points out the increasingly erratic weather caused by climate change is predicted to cause both floods and drought. Secretary General of the World Meteorological Organization, Celeste Solo, told the BBC the reserves have traditionally acted as the planet's savings account.
5: A buffer that absorbs bad years so that a single drought or a single dry season does not translate directly into a water crisis. One of the central stories of the 2025 report is what is happening to that savings account. And the simple answer is that we are depleting it.
2: Turning to sport, in football, Adelaide United has started its Asian Champions League 2 campaign with a win. The Reds defeated Hong Kong club Taipo FC 3-0.
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0: very good morning to you as you're waking around Australia. Hope your day's shaping up to be a nice one and everything's on the agenda and you're able to achieve what you plan. Folks, we'll get back to the album of the week in the moment. Hold the phones, not yet. We've got a bit of work to do before I give you the cue to call. Chloe Marks and the Mayhem is the album, and it's a debut album, Bright Lights, Late Nights. And it's very popular, and we'll get back to it shortly. The weather for the major centres firstly. And then we'll get back to the music mix also with Walshy on the wireless. Good morning.
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0: In Brisbane, partly cloudy, 25. Sydney, sunny and 23. Canberra, morning frost, sunny day, 22. Melbourne, 23 and mostly sunny. In Hobart today, partly cloudy with a shower or two, becoming windy, 20. In Adelaide, sunny, 22. Perth, partly cloudy, showers increasing, 26. And Alice Springs, sunny and 29. Meanwhile, here in Harrington and Taree, there's not a cloud in the sky that I can see. A tiny breeze in the palm trees and the sun is streaming down. We've got a sunny day and a top of 25 on the agenda. It's Walshy on the wireless. 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They know all about them and they can install it, and it doesn't cost a fortune to operate. It's just your normal phone operating costs. It is Walshy on the wireless. 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
3: G'day folks, it's Shane Jacobson. There's a charm about regional Australia, the lifestyle, the open road. But whether you're a local or just passing through, think about the other traveller. Trains. They might be running day or night and often when we least expect it. But unlike or just passing through, think about the other traveller. Trains. They might be running day or night and often when we least expect it.

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2: Good morning, I'm Laura Devoy. AI companies have told the federal government Australia needs to slow down its artificial intelligence use and create better security laws. In a submission to an ongoing inquiry, OpenAI said leaders had a responsibility to work with other countries to stop global security threats. It said many of the most consequential risks will not stop at national borders, and Australia had a narrow window to find and fix cybersecurity threats. Tech giant Atlassian also used its submission to urge the government to bolster its laws, saying international standards and work already taken overseas should be used to protect Australian consumers. The Prime Minister is heading to the United States today, where he'll visit the headquarters of tech giant Apple and attend the United Nations General Assembly. Anthony Albanese will meet Apple's Executive Chairman Tim Cook to discuss the company's new parental controls for children. At the UN, he'll deliver Australia's national statement, which will underscore the nation's values and priorities. He'll be joined in New York by the Foreign Minister Penny Wong. Motorists with a cannabis prescription will be allowed to drive in New South Wales with some THC in their system. Under legislation which passed State Parliament yesterday, drivers with a prescription and who are registered with Transport for New South Wales would be exempt from the drug presence offence. However, a new offence would apply if THC exceeded 50 nanograms in oral fluid or 3.5 millilitres in blood. Independent State MP Alex Greenwich, who has long campaigned for the changes, told the ABC it's an historic moment.
3: There are hundreds of thousands of people across New South Wales who have been prescribed medicinal cannabis. These are hardworking people, but who are not allowed to drive at all. Even though the THC in their system is in no way impairing them, it's just staying there.
2: Canada is on track to become the European Union's first associate member. The status, which does not yet exist, would mean closer regulatory alignment and participation in some EU programs. Speaking to the European Parliament, Canadian Prime Minister Mark Carney welcomed the move.
4: I will tell you, polling shows that an overwhelming majority of Canadians support much closer ties with Europe. Together, Canada and the European Union can anchor our ground to hold our values while forming a protective canopy under which our citizens can thrive.
2: US President Donald Trump has labelled the move laughable and has threatened very serious tariffs on Europe if it proceeds. President of the European Commission, Ursula von der Leyen, has suggested Australia and New Zealand could explore a similar path to Canada. The United Nations is warning of a serious decline in the amount of fresh water stored on the Earth's surface. Its annual report on water has found rivers and lakes are drying up while glaciers are retreating. It also points out the increasingly erratic weather caused by climate change is predicted to cause both floods and drought. Secretary General of the World Meteorological Organization, Celeste Solo, told the BBC the reserves have traditionally acted as the planet's savings account.
5: A buffer that absorbs bad years so that a single drought or a single dry season does not translate directly into a water crisis. One of the central stories of the 2025 report is what is happening to that savings account. And the simple answer is that we are depleting it.
2: Turning to sport, in football, Adelaide United has started its Asian Champions League 2 campaign with a win. The Reds defeated Hong Kong club Taipo FC 3-0.
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0: A very good morning to you as you're waking around Australia on this Friday, the 18th of September. Folks, our album of the week this week has been Chloe Marks and the Mayhem and their debut album, The Five-Piece Outfit out of Brisbane. Bright Lights and Late Nights, Bright Lights, Late Nights is the album. And we've closed off the album phones, the giveaway phones. And we've got 108 entries in the draw. And I thank you for your support this week. Next week, Faith Williams and a debut album. And it'll be Home Truth, the album. That's coming up next week. But in the meantime, we'll do the draw very shortly this half hour. But we'll look at the weather before we get back to the music mix with Walshy on the wireless and one of our most prolific songwriters, who's also a deep sea fisherman. Yeah. More on that coming up.
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0: In Brisbane, partly cloudy, 25. Sydney, sunny and 23. Canberra, morning frost, sunny day, 22. Melbourne, 23 and mostly sunny. In Hobart, partly cloudy, a shower or two, becoming windy, 20. Adelaide, sunny, 22. In Perth, partly cloudy, showers increasing, 26. In Alice Springs, sunny and 29. Into Queensland, partly cloudy, shower or two, wind easing for Cairns, 27. Townsville, 27 and partly cloudy. In Mackay, partly cloudy, 25. Rockhampton, mostly sunny, 27. Hervey Bay, 23 and partly cloudy. And Gayndah, sunny, 28. Into New South Wales, Armidale, early frost, sunny day, a top of 22. Orange, sunny and 17. Yass, sunny, 19. Young, morning frost, sunny day, 19. Cooma, 23 after minus 2 overnight. And morning frost, mostly sunny. Batemans Bay, sunny 23, Bega, mostly sunny 25, and Griffith, sunny 24. Into Victoria, Mildura, sunny 25, Swan Hill, sunny 22, Shepparton, morning fog, then sunny 20, Bansdale, mostly sunny 24, now Horsham and Warrnambool, both mostly sunny and 21. Into South Australia, Mount Gambier, sunny 25, Port Pirie, sunny 26, and Ceduna, sunny 27. Into Tasmania, Nubina, partly cloudy, a late shower or two expected, 18. Huonville, partly cloudy, showers increasing, becoming windy, 18. And Oatlands, partly cloudy, with a late shower or two about, and 20. In the Territory, Darwin, sunny and 34. And over to WA, Albany, partly cloudy, possible shower, 25. Bunbury, showers increasing, and there is a possibility of a late thunderstorm early tonight, 22. Karratha, mostly sunny, 35. Newman, mostly sunny, 34. In Kununurra today, mostly sunny, 37. And Broome, partly cloudy, 33. Meanwhile, here in Harrington and Taree on the mid-north coast of New South Wales, as I mentioned, sunny and 25, a tiny breeze in the palm trees, not a cloud in the sky that I can see in the sun. Well, it's out there. I don't know how chilly it is still. I'll find that out in around about an hour and a half. It is Walshy on the wireless. Good morning. We'll get back to the music mix. And a fisherman, a prawn fisherman from up in the Mackay area of Queensland, and a prolific songwriter. We'll go to his catalogue also before that album of the week draw.
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8: G'day friends, this is Ian Quinn, and here's another one of my featured tracks with Walshy on Good Morning Country.

Mr. Ian Quinn, Talk to a Cabbie. And prior to that, a bit of Butchie and Me. A couple of tracks from his extensive catalogue. Folks, these people are in the draw for the final copy of Chloe Marks and the Mayhem, Bright Lights, Late Nights. Brad and Joy, Brad, not Joy, Joy won yesterday. Brad from Orchams won. Shirley, Karina and Michelle from Surfside are 2, 3 and 4. Now, Mick, Ann, Sienna and Mika, Country Moan Righty from Cooma, a 5 through to 8. And Daryl and Jody from Kybian, a 9 and 10. Rob and Rod, Kayla, Porcher and Kyle from Horsham, 11 to 16. Lee and Helen Oatland, 17 and 18. Reg from Alexandra, 19. Ian and Julie, Cundletown, 20 and 21. And Tommy, Bob and Vera from Bexley, 22, 3 and 4. Barb from Campbelltown is 25. Beryl and Pete from Binjor, 26 and 7. And Graham and Zoe Horsham, 28 and 29. Cheryl, Whalen and Sinead from Mundubra, 30, 31 and 2. Shaley from Gaynder, 33. Gary and Michelle from Oatlands, 34 and 5. And Dennis and Phyllis from Port Pirie, 36 and 7. Neville, Barb, Katrina, Aisha and Brendan from Gaynder, 38 to 42. Alan from Cooter Elantra, 43. Ken, Russell and Taisha from South Griffith, 44, 5 and 6. Des and Wayne Helensburg, 47, 8. And Dot from Orange, 49. Dennis and Lynn from Gaynder, 50 and 51. Trina and Norm from Research, 52 and 3. Now Barry and Cindy, Port Macquarie, 54, 5. Katrina, Patricia, Michael, Max and Deb from Oatlands, 56 to 60. Donna Mavis from Gaynder, 61 and 2. And Vicky and Arthur from Leeton, 63 and 4. Sandra and Malcolm from Stanbridge, 65 and 66. Leah from Bega, 67. Beck and Lloyd from Kelso, 68 and 9. And Kayleen from Hastings, number 70. Brian, Archie, Pam and Norm from Griffith, 71 to 74. Di from Horsham, 75. Pete from Lake Eldon, 76. Brian from Way Point, 77. Cam and Lorraine in Horsham, 78 and 9. Matthew, Rodney and Christopher from Rokeby, 80, 81 and 2. Chris and Janice Bombala, 83 and 4. And Margaret from Manildra, 85. Andrew and Kim from Dutch and Bagara, 86, 7. Now Red, Kerry, Scotty, Rick and Carol from Lightning Ridge, 88 to 92. Helen and Bill from Warrnambool, 93 and 4. And John from Parks, 95. Ray, Robin and Emma from Oatlands, 96, 7 and 98. Morris from Batemans Bay, 99. John, Phyllis and Jeanette from Rokeby, 100, 101, 102. Stephen, West of Kempsey, 103. Paul, Nathan and Stephanie from Gilgandra, 104, 5 and 6, and Leonie and Jeff from Bega are the final two numbers, 107 and 108. Now, let's hit the button and good luck. The final winning number and the final copy goes to... number 37. 37 has dropped and that is... Phyllis in Port Pirie. Phyllis, you're the winner this morning. Now, next week there will be an album of the week. I'm reliably advised that we'll have an album for you, and that'll happen Monday through to Friday. If you're departing, thanks for your company. Have a safe, enjoyable day. And to get us to the news and weather, Heartbeat and their catalogue. Faith Williams is what I was thinking of. The album next week.

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1: National Radio News.
2: Good morning, I'm Laura Devoy. Restrictions on smart glasses, workplace protections and online safety will be on the agenda at a roundtable on artificial intelligence today. Employment Minister Amanda Rishworth will host the meeting, which comes amid warnings the rapid advancement of AI could cause harm to humans. A number of major employers who have cut jobs due to the rise in AI, including the Commonwealth Bank and Telstra, will be in attendance. Ms. Rishworth told the ABC the vast majority of jobs are going to be augmented.
3: So that means AI is going to become part of your job. How do you support employees to have that be incorporated into your job? What is the support and training that is being provided? What does consultation look like with employees?
2: An environmental organisation is warning households will pay more if the federal government doesn't change its mind and act to reform the domestic recycling industry. Environment ministers are meeting today. Boomerang Alliance is among the campaigners calling for Federal Minister Murray Watt to take steps toward a legally binding extended producer responsibility scheme. Director Jeff Angel explains to National Radio News why there's been a strong reaction to Mr. Watt's recent decision to back away from reform.
4: Industry is outraged by that because they had committed, gone through a lot of processes committing to EPR. Obviously, environmental groups who have been campaigning for this for years are similarly outraged, but so are state governments. They were ready to support the federal government.
2: New figures show the number of migrants and refugees trying to reach Europe by sea have dropped dramatically, but there have been more deaths. 60,000 people have tried to make the journey so far this year. That's 39% less than the same period last year, the BBC's Sasha Slichter reports.
5: Whereas 2,000 died in 2025, that figure has risen by 300. Amy Pope, the head of the UN's Migration Agency, says nearly every death and disappearance at sea is preventable. She thinks the higher death figures mean more people are ready to risk increasingly dangerous journeys. The EU's border agency says the decline in crossings reflects better cooperation with partner countries and preventative measures in key departure states.
2: The United Nations has warned the humanitarian situation in Yemen is deteriorating. The UN Human Rights Office says it has verified 55 civilian casualties from 19 incidents since the beginning of this month, but the real toll was likely higher. The Houthis have been conducting a military campaign in Yemen as they seek to establish themselves as the country's ruling authority. A teenager has been charged with allegedly possessing violent extremist material and promoting it online. Police will allege the 18-year-old was the operator of several social media channels where extremist content was shared. A master sand sculptor will be continuing work on his latest piece in Perth's Kings Park today. Tim Darby is creating a special sculpture as part of the Everlasting Kings Park Festival. He will be resuming the work this morning with the final reveal to take place tomorrow. His sculpting is taking place among thousands of wildflowers, which are in bloom throughout the festival. Turning to sport, New South Wales Swifts defender Sarah Clough will be eligible to represent Australia in the Constellation Cup despite pleading guilty to assault. She fronted court earlier this month, having allegedly kicked a security guard outside a Sydney pub after she was refused entry in June, though she avoided a conviction. Netball Australia has fined the 31-year-old $5,000 and handed down a suspended 2-game ban.
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7: A very good morning to you as you're waking around Australia. It is Friday, September 18. Folks, we're about to enter the final hour of Good Morning Country's Music Mix. And we'll get back to that music mix with hits from yesteryear and some classics in there in the final hour. But firstly, the weather for the major centres on this Friday morning.
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7: In Brisbane, partly cloudy, 25. Sydney, sunny, 23. In Canberra today, morning frost, sunny day, 22. And Melbourne, mostly sunny, 23. Hobart, partly cloudy, a shower or two, becoming windy, 20. Adelaide, sunny, 22. And Perth, partly cloudy, showers increasing, 26. Alice Springs, sunny and 29. Meanwhile, here in Harrington and Taree on the mid-north coast of New South Wales, it's a picture postcard day out there because it's not a cloud in the sky that I can see from my window here. A little breeze in the palm trees and the sun is streaming down. Sunny, 25. Oh, more of it, please. Hope we've got it for the weekend. Hope your weekend's shaping up to be a good one. That music mix is coming up.
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0: Gene Stafford with the legend Kitty Wells and that track, It Wasn't God Who Made Honky Tonk Angels. Traveling Round from Gene Stafford and still in the two-step, which went to number one in America on the swing billboard charts on its release. Folks, we are heading to news and weather. We've got a super number one hit from a bygone era. It was a number one on the charts for so many weeks, and everybody could relate to it. This is the music of Jim Haynes. Two to the news.
1: Watching 60 Minutes one night, as soon as it was over, we got into a fight, 'cause Cheryl said alternative was the way to go. Now the very next day she bought a sarong and a sheepskin jacket and a brand new bong, and before I knew it, we hit the road. Since Cheryl went feral, everything's weird and all our friends have disappeared. She shaved her head and I've grown a beard since Cheryl went feral. It took us ages to hitch our way from Pennon Hills up to Byron Bay. If we'd left those kids at home, we'd have been all right. Well, living off the land is all very well, but the mung bean diet was giving me hell, and I had to put that wigwam up each night. Since Cheryl went feral, everything's crook, and all our food is now uncooked. I'd kill for a burger or a piece of chook since Cheryl went feral. Our little girl was called Narelle, and we had a little boy called Bruce as well. But now she's Crystal Flower, and he's Leaf. But Leaf's pretty happy since we left home, 'cause he hasn't seen a bath or a shower or a comb, and it's been 3 months since he brushed his teeth. Since Cheryl went feral, everything's changed, and I'm quite sure I've become deranged, and I can't remember anyone's name since Cheryl went feral. Cheryl took a vow of celibacy. She said she needed no input from me. Got a navel pierced and stared at it all day long. So I read the tarot with Leaf and Flower and

0: and everyone took their clothes off straight away. 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

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And if you call Tumby Umby Tumby, that proves you're a silly boy. 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You'd look pretty silly calling Lily Pilly Lily, and

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Jack Adgery isn't Jack. Never ever call Jim Boomba Jim. Maxville isn't Mac. So now you'll all remember Jim Haynes's good advice. Some words are so fair dinkum that you have to use them twice.

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1: But at least I didn't have to talk to you.
0: And I didn't have to listen.
2: I wish I'd met you sooner. I'd have forgotten you by now.
1: I'd never think of you.
0: Did I ever love you?
2: I

0: such a selfish cow.
1: Moo.
0: I wish I'd met you sooner, I'd have forgotten you by now.
1: Jim, I wish I'd
2: Jim Haynes and Becky Cole. I wish I'd met you sooner. Prior to that, Jimmy Haynes with Don't Call Wagga Wagga Wagga, and Jim Haynes with that big super number one hit for so many weeks, Cheryl Went Feral. We are heading through to the news and weather. Ashley Dallas and Kim Cheshire will get us there. Up you get. Get it moving in the kitchen this morning. It's Friday.

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1: National Radio News.
2: Good morning, I'm Laura Devoy. Restrictions on smart glasses, workplace protections and online safety will be on the agenda at a roundtable on artificial intelligence today. Employment Minister Amanda Rishworth will host the meeting, which comes amid warnings the rapid advancement of AI could cause harm to humans. A number of major employers who have cut jobs due to the rise in AI, including the Commonwealth Bank and Telstra, will be in attendance. Ms. Rishworth told the ABC the vast majority of jobs are going to be augmented.
3: So that means AI is going to become part of your job. How do you support employees to have that be incorporated into your job? What is the support and training that is being provided? What does consultation look like with employees?
2: An environmental organisation is warning households will pay more if the federal government doesn't change its mind and act to reform the domestic recycling industry. Environment ministers are meeting today. Boomerang Alliance is among the campaigners calling for Federal Minister Murray Watt to take steps toward a legally binding extended producer responsibility scheme. Director Jeff Angel explains to National Radio News why there's been a strong reaction to Mr. Watt's recent decision to back away from reform.
4: Industry is outraged by that because they had committed, gone through a lot of processes committing to EPR. Obviously, environmental groups who have been campaigning for this for years are similarly outraged, but so are state governments. They were ready to support the federal government.
2: New figures show the number of migrants and refugees trying to reach Europe by sea have dropped dramatically, but there have been more deaths. 60,000 people have tried to make the journey so far this year. That's 39% less than the same period last year, the BBC's Sasha Slichter reports.
5: Whereas 2,000 died in 2025, that figure has risen by 300. Amy Pope, the head of the UN's Migration Agency, says nearly every death and disappearance at sea is preventable. She thinks the higher death figures mean more people are ready to risk increasingly dangerous journeys. The EU's border agency says the decline in crossings reflects better cooperation with partner countries and preventative measures in key departure states.
2: The United Nations has warned the humanitarian situation in Yemen is deteriorating. The UN Human Rights Office says it has verified 55 civilian casualties from 19 incidents since the beginning of this month, but the real toll was likely higher. The Houthis have been conducting a military campaign in Yemen as they seek to establish themselves as the country's ruling authority. A teenager has been charged with allegedly possessing violent extremist material and promoting it online. Police will allege the 18-year-old was the operator of several social media channels where extremist content was shared. A master sand sculptor will be continuing work on his latest piece in Perth's Kings Park today. Tim Darby is creating a special sculpture as part of the Everlasting Kings Park Festival. He will be resuming the work this morning with the final reveal to take place tomorrow. His sculpting is taking place among thousands of wildflowers, which are in bloom throughout the festival. Turning to sport, New South Wales Swifts defender Sarah Clough will be eligible to represent Australia in the Constellation Cup despite pleading guilty to assault. She fronted court earlier this month, having allegedly kicked a security guard outside a Sydney pub after she was refused entry in June, though she avoided a conviction. Netball Australia has fined the 31-year-old $5,000 and handed down a suspended 2-game ban.
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7: A very good morning to you. As you're waking around Australia, you might just have switched your wireless on. Well, you've switched it to Good Morning Country. But unfortunately, it's the final section and we're working our way through to the completion of this Friday, the 18th of September. The music mix is an interesting final one. We'll get back to that in just a moment, folks. Firstly, the weather in WA at this time of the morning.
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7: In WA, it'll be partly cloudy with a possible shower. 25, Bunbury, showers increasing and a possible late thunderstorm early evening. 22. Karratha, mostly sunny, 35. Newman, mostly sunny, 34. And in Kununurra today, mostly sunny, 37. Broome, partly cloudy, 33. Perth, partly cloudy, showers increasing, 26. And here in Harrington and Taree on the mid-north coast of New South Wales, it's a picture postcard morning out there. Not much breeze in the palm trees, sunny, not much cloud around that I can see, and a top of 25. You're up to date with news, sport and weather. That music mix very shortly. 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
12: G'day folks, I'm Jane Denham and I'm enjoying breakfast with Walshie on Good Morning Country.

You are. Yes, Farmer's Wife and A Woman's Touch from Jane Denham's catalogue. Folks, earlier this morning, our album of the week, we gave the final copy away of Chloe Marks and the Mayhem, their debut album out of Brisbane, the five-piece outfit, Bright Lights, Late Nights, and we had 108 entries, and number 37 was the winning number, and that belonged to Phyllis at Port Pirie. Now, next week, album will be Faith Williams, her debut album, Home Truth is the album, and we'll hopefully be able to give you the opportunity each morning to win a copy of that. Folks, I'm going to depart at this point in time. Thank you for your company this morning, this week, on behalf of myself and Heather Farrell. Hope you can join us next week on Good Morning Country. And I've got locked and loaded one of the true legends of not only country music, but the Australian music industry, the late, great Mr. Jimmy Little. You take care. And of course it is Friday, so we'll finish off with a Friday track.

0: region of my tribal boomerang. 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
2: Good morning, I'm Laura Devoy. King Charles is calling for artificial intelligence to be controlled before it's too late. His Majesty convened a summit in Scotland overnight to discuss how AI could be used to benefit society. Representatives from Anthropic, NVIDIA and OpenAI, the UK's AI minister and the Pope's advisor, were among those in attendance. King Charles says while the pace of AI is intriguing, it also poses existential dangers.
3: There seems urgency in adequately considering the existential dangers of such technologies falling into the wrong hands and being used in potentially catastrophic ways.
2: The National Farmers Federation is questioning how changes affecting working holidaymakers will help to ease housing pressure. Home Affairs Minister Tony Burke detailed the government's migration reform yesterday. It included changes to the working holiday visa. The NFF says backpackers are doing harvest in regional Australia and are not the cause of housing shortages in the capital cities. It says it's concerned controlling numbers, imposing caps and running ballots may not support farmers at all, and is joining calls from across the economy for an urgent briefing from the federal government. Drivers in New South Wales will be able to get behind the vehicle with small amounts of cannabis in their system. Legislation to lift a ban that stopped medicinal cannabis patients from driving passed the state's parliament last night. When it becomes law, drivers on an unrestricted licence will be required to enrol as a registered medicinal cannabis user with Transport for New South Wales and provide proof of a valid prescription. Registered drivers will also need to return a roadside THC result below 50 nanograms per milliliter to be permitted to continue driving. Research has found people with severe mental illness die more than 10 years earlier than the general population. Shannon Kirkwood has more.
4: A study led by the University of Queensland looked at state hospital data over 14 years to assess the mortality rates of those with severe mental illness. They found males with mental health disorders die 12 years earlier than the general population. For females, the gap is 10 years. While the mortality rate has improved, lead author Dr. Mike Trott says the research also found patients are dying younger from preventable physical health conditions such as cardiovascular disease. He says prioritising physical as well as mental health could be essential in closing the gap for people with psychotic disorders.
2: And if you need help, you can call Lifeline on 13 11 14. A third person has died from malaria in an outbreak linked to Frankfurt Airport. German authorities believe all were infected by a mosquito which arrived in the country by plane. Here's the BBC's Paul Moss.
5: First, it was two people working at Frankfurt Airport who died. Now, someone who lived nearby has succumbed to malaria, with another local also infected. Mosquito traps have been set up at the airport, and scientists are trying to identify both the species caught in them and which country they came from. Malaria is treatable and, in most cases, curable, but that requires sufferers to seek urgent medical attention. And it's fair to say this tropical disease would not be most people's first thought if they came down with a fever in Northern Europe.
2: Turning to sport, Adelaide United has started its Asian Champions League 2 campaign with a win. The Reds defeated Hong Kong club Tai Po FC 3-0. The team was dealt a blow before kickoff, with captain Bart Vrenz injured in the warm-up.
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6: 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Mostest good morning. Tis Catch the Lovely, the good looking Catchy. And tis 89.1. Radio Blue Mountains, most delighted to be here. It is an honour to share with you. And I have the good-looking Colleen Roach with me from Love Lawson. I mean, ain't that a beautiful name to begin with? Goodest ones. Firstly, may I, if I may, let us check live traffic. There tis a car, a motorcycle crash. Oh, may no one be hurt. On Mount Vic at the Victoria Pass, No, no, it's not a crash. My apologies. It's roadwork. Emergency roadwork. Good, good. You can still... highway closed in both directions. That was at... wait a minute. I beg your pardon. This is an old one for some reason which has come up. As far as I can tell, everything's good. Everything's looking good. That one, I have no idea where that came from. Darlings, scheduled roadworks here and there. Other than that, everything is good, east and west. Please allow yourselves some additional time to get here and there. Trains, tis a chug-a-luggin. Weather today, tis 12 degrees now, looking to get to 22. So a dash of frost early this morning, light winds up to 25 in the RV, and you know, everything is beautiful. Please do, good morning. Mostest good morning. Tis a delight. Tis a delight to have you here, young lady. A wee dash of music, if we may.
8: Yeah, sure.
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9: 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Hello, this is Bronwyn Logan with Community Notice Board. The next Orpheus Strings Orchestra will be on Sunday the 20th.
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0: Yum-O. You know, that Yum-O is the top mark for the fabulous Elmore James, darlings. Moistus, good morning. It is Catchy here, and we have a very important, may I say, guest, also most delicious, but from Love Lawson, we have Colleen, is it Roche? Roche, gee, that's a beautiful name, young lady.
1: Yeah.
0: Is that French?
1: It is, yes. It is.
0: Is it? Yeah. Roche. What does Roche mean?
1: Rock.
0: Rock. Oh. Yeah. Isn't that beautiful? Do you speak to the rock people?
1: No, but my son's been to France and he is planning on moving there. Yeah.
0: No, I meant the people in that live inside rocks.
1: Oh.
0: You know, like the Aboriginals talk about the rock people and the tree people.
1: Yeah.
0: So, you know, do make a point. Rocks are very extraordinary.
1: Yeah.
0: In every way, aren't they? Yes, good morning.
1: Good morning.
0: Young Colleen, most lovely to have you here.
1: Thank you.
0: Now, Love Lawson, what a wonderful name.
1: Love Lawson Festival.
0: Festival. Yeah, for a festival. How long has the festival been festivaling?
1: Well, we did it in 2006 and we had a hiatus and it was a number of years before we decided to do it again, but we're wanting to do it again and again, so annually. And so the whole idea is to organise and deliver the Love Lawson Festival an inclusive and welcoming community village event celebrating Lawson and the Blue Mountains, bringing together residents, visitors, businesses and community organisations.
0: Oh, is that all? Well, you know, and you volunteer, so you really have bringing the Blue Mountains, bringing Lawson alive with joy and interest and care.
1: That's right.
0: And of course, community, that extraordinary word, isn't it?
1: Exactly.
0: And so a community from everywhere in Australia is welcome.
1: Yeah. Well, it's to strengthen community connection by showcasing local groups, encouraging volunteering and helping reduce social isolation.
0: Yes, community. And that is the beauty of festivals like that, is you have permission to chat with whoever you happen to be around on it, and the market stall people too.
1: That's
0: but
1: right.
0: Just that lovely, you can smile, you can titter, you can have a little

0: with people that you've never met, and how important that is for all of us in the community, whether we're on our own or whether we have family.
1: That's right. We want to celebrate Lawson's people, creativity and local economy by promoting local businesses, community organisations, artists, creatives and the unique character of the part of the Blue Mountains.
0: The unique character of Lawson itself, do you mean?
1: That's right. And we've got a long history.
0: Go on.
1: Well, it was meant to, it was going to be called 20 Mile Hollow and also Christmas Swamp. So if you ask Roz,
0: yes,
1: she'll tell you the history of Christmas Swamp and 20 Mile Hollow.
0: Ask Roz is a website, yes?
1: That's right, yeah.
0: But Lawson became its name because?
1: Because of the travellers that went over the Blue Mountains, yeah.
0: Okay.
1: Okay. Ask Roz.
0: It's a pretty beautiful... It's a pretty beautiful name, Lawson.
1: Yeah. Yeah,
0: it's got a lovely echo to it. And you're talking about the uniqueness of Lawson because it's so creative?
1: Yeah. And also we've got natural fauna and flora that can only be found in the Mid-Mountains. We've got creek and we've got... waterfalls, and we've got lots of spots to go and visit. Like, for example, there's the well-known ones like LPK, Lawson Pizza and Kebab, but there's also Blue Gum Pantry and the Black Cockatoo Bakery. And we've also got the Happy Brewery, and Bonnie Doon played on the 12th of September at Club Lawson. And the Gang Gangs are playing tomorrow night. The Gang Gangs are playing at the Mill, which is the Mechanics Institute Lawson.
0: And what kind of band are they?
1: It's a bush dance. So basically it'll be called, and you don't need any previous experience. They'll be called, so there's food and drink available. It goes from 5 p.m. till 9 p.m. and it should be a good night. I mean,
0: we've
1: had some fantastic fundraisers so far. We did Tacos and Tunes, the Bunnings Barbecue, Bonnie Doon.
0: But I think with your country dancing and it's always inclusive.
1: Yeah, exactly. It's a family affair.
0: Yeah.
1: So we want to build cultural environmental awareness by increasing awareness and respect for the First Nations people and encouraging stewardship of our World Heritage listed Blue Mountains environment.
0: Of course, the First Nations chappies, they would have been all around Lawson previous to us, wouldn't they?
1: Absolutely. The rock art is essential to...
0: The what?
1: The rock art.
0: Yes. Oh, the rock art.
1: Yeah.
0: Wow.
1: We want to encourage community collaboration by creating opportunities for people to connect, volunteer together, develop partnerships and support local projects.
0: Yes. And again, Bendigo Bank, how most wonderful.
1: That have to give us a $3,000
0: Sponsorship.
1: Yeah.
0: But yeah, how wonderful to have that sort of support.
1: Yeah.
0: And thank you, Bendigo Bank. Thank you so much. Also, the support you get from your local businesses being open, being there.
1: That's right.
0: Providing fabulous food, interesting products, you know, and the festival itself will be held where?
1: The festival is at North and South Lawson. And it's we have a number of different venues. So
0: go on.
1: The Club Lawson and Car Park in Loftus Street, Lawson, will have festival stalls, community and business stalls, with a focus on children's activities and family-friendly products. So there's a petting zoo, water play, barefoot bowls, fire and rescue demonstrations on the hour.
0: You know, and those things that you're talking about, they can appeal to all of us, big kids and little kids.
1: Exactly.
0: And that you are, for example, bringing some interesting animals for us all to reach out, to touch, to say hello to. It's not just for little ones, those sorts of things.
1: That's,
0: I think,
1: right.
0: It's a really, we don't have those experiences very often. And so what you're bringing with Love Lawson Festival is, I think, very important too.
1: Yeah.
0: You know, the connection of us with each other, but with animals, for example.
1: That's right.
0: And to have lots of little kids around screeching and having joy. Isn't it, though?
1: Yeah. Well, we're asking for volunteers to help run the day, and we need face painters and people who will run things like the beard and mustache competition or the dog lookalike competition. Dog lookalike competition.
0: Tell me about that.
1: Your pet. So whether you look like your pet. Yeah.
0: That, what a lot of fun that
1: if,
0: is.
1: If we can get someone to run it. So these but are also, to be confirmed.
0: So goodest ones, not only can you take your littlies and your middlies and your oldies and your youngies, but you can also take your dogs.
1: Yeah.
0: And thank you for that.
1: That's
0: that
1: all right.
0: Thoughtfulness too. And to see if you look like your dog, I think that's most wonderful.
1: Well, the Club Lawson stage is going to be having juggling, crowd around choir, the crowd around choir.
0: Crowd around, yes.
1: Welcome to Country, Rag and Bone, and a cappella choir. We also
0: a cappella is a choir singing without background musicians.
1: That's right, yeah.
0: That will be most wonderful in the Mid-Mountains, having an a cappella choir sing Love at the Lawson Festival. That will be most beautiful.
1: Well, we've also got the two bookshops, the Rosie Ravelstones for the older children, 13 to 16, and the young ones at Story Garden Children's Bookshop from 9 a.m. Children's Treasure Hunt to be confirmed.
0: Yum. Oh.
1: Yeah.
0: And may I say, both bookshops, how fortunate is Lawson to have, and Rosie Ravelston, for example, such an extraordinary community caring bookshop. They actually donate a percentage of their profits back into the community.
1: They do. That's right.
0: And so they are, and beside that, it's such a welcoming bookshop of collection, of a fabulous collection of used books.
1: That's right.
0: And coffee. And again, that encouragement at the big wooden table to sit and just be with others.
1: Well, you know, Rosie Ravelston and Story Garden have both decided to provide first prize for the art competition. So it's called Wildlife, and it's basically we're getting the children, that is 7 to 12-year-olds.
0: Yes.
1: And also 13 to 16-year-olds present a wildlife artwork, which is
0: wonderful.
1: Not AI, which is basically a painting or a drawing of their favourite animal. And a story behind it.
0: Is that
1: it.
0: Native animal? Or
1: native animal.
0: Yes.
1: So it's a 25-word blurb that lets you describe the reason why you've chosen that animal. And we also have the opportunity to listen to music at the pub and Rosie Ravelston Bookshop.
0: Oh,
1: and,
0: wow.
1: And at the Henry Hotel. There's Maisie Coombs plus one, Gene Marshall and Joel Fox, Andy Asali, Jimmy Carr and Friend, Heavy Petal and Vinegar Hill.
0: Is that all?
1: Yeah.
0: Now, what a most wonderful lineup. Are they basically, would you describe them as rock and roll, or are they each different?
1: They're each different.
0: Each
1: ones,
0: different.
1: Yeah.
0: And what kind of genres are we talking about?
1: Well, we've got lots of different genres, like a lot of it's R&B and
0: Yamo.
1: DJing and stuff like that. So at the Mavis Wood Hall, at the main stage, we've got Billy Parson, Toa, Eftpos Surcharge, Club Halifax, Dinner Break, Louise Sutcliffe Quartet, and of course Babalu, who have rejoined.
0: You know what? It sounds like you need a week.
1: That's right.
0: Because you've got such an extraordinary range of choices. There's something there really for everybody, isn't there?
1: Yeah.
0: Can I ask this question at the actual festival itself? Lots of seating?
1: Yeah, we're hoping to have seating available for participants in the markets in particular, but yes. Tables, of course.
0: Yes.
1: And I'll make a note that seating can be one of the things that we consider.
0: Definitely. Those that want to pop their bum on a seat for a minute to rest or to breastfeed or to whatever it might be is a good one.
1: Well, I can tell you about the location of the toilets. There's Club Lawson.
0: No, we want to talk about the fabulousness, darling. we will find that when we get there.
1: Okay.
0: And so that you've encompassed such a powerful range of choices for me to go and see, to visit, to sit, to listen, to join into.
1: Exactly.
0: Whoever, whether I'm five or whether I'm 105.
1: Yeah.
0: And that is what a festival really is, isn't it? Do you have clowns?
1: Well, we're hoping for volunteers.
0: Oh, goodest ones.
1: And people to do busking or something.
0: So, of course, if you've got that secret lurking in your heart about being a clown, this would be a most wonderful opportunity just to turn up dressed with a bit of joy.
1: That's right.
0: And dance amongst the people, you know.
1: Exactly.
0: Bring some balloons.
1: That's right.
0: And a big smile on your dial and be a clown.
1: Yep.
0: What a lovely opportunity. Little ones too, you know, maybe you're 7, maybe you're 15 and you want to do a little bit of clown. Get your slippers on with a bobble on them and a bit of a dash of colour and come and frolic, isn't it?
1: Yes, that's right. We also have a history walk from 11 a.m. and then one at 1 p.m.
0: History around Lawson town itself. Not a long walk?
1: No. Paul Innes is going to be running that for us.
0: Yes, yes. And he will be pointing out various pieces of history as we stroll.
1: That's right. And also the Lawson Library and Women's Shed will be open for the duration.
0: Yes,
1: activities
0: wonderful.
1: Activities start from 10 till 1 at the Women's Shed to be confirmed.
0: Yes.
1: And also the Lawson Library is open from 9 till 12. Yes. And they'll have activities as well.
0: Wow. What an extraordinary, most wonderful day that you've created. What day is it again?
1: It's October 17th, which is a Saturday. And the very next day is the Lawson Upstyle Markets.
0: Upstyle as in what does that mean?
1: Well, they just have ready-made produce and stuff. It's more or less books and CDs and
0: clothing
1: and artifacts and
0: okay, but
1: cookies
0: but
1: and
0: stylish
1: like that. Stylish, yeah.
0: A touch of style. Well, you've just the Love Lawson Festival is very stylish to begin with. So they're just the following on and settling us down a bit, aren't they? The next day.
1: Yeah, that's right. At Rosie Revelston, we are from Mars. Joe Gardner, Mari Byrne, Edmund Carews.
0: What is that?
1: Rosie Ravelston Bookshop.
0: Yeah, but we are from Mars. What do you mean? There's going to be some flying saucers land?
1: No. That's the name of the band. Yeah.
0: That would have been lovely if you could have arranged that.
1: Yeah. Sarah Auglis and the Skinks are going to be playing. And, of course, we have Billy Parsons, funk, R&B, hip-hop and pop-punk. For the young people over at the Mid-Mountains Neighbourhood Centre.
0: Yeah.
1: So the three main event places are the Mid-Mountains Neighbourhood Centre, the Club Lawson, and also the Henry, which is the hotel at Lawson.
0: And may I say this is, goodest listeners, it's well worth considering catching a train.
1: Oh, absolutely.
0: To Lawson and a train home, so you don't have to think about where your car is parked, etc., because there's going to be a mob.
1: Lawson people can walk to the festival and public yes. transport is available, parking map on the website and accessibility.
0: Darling, you are very good, I must say. I think you're worth more money. And to that other thing, if you have that day and you're looking for something to do, you can volunteer for an hour, you can volunteer for 2 hours, and even that is such a worthy, but also you're learning.
1: That's right.
0: While you're doing it, how to look and care for others, isn't it?
1: Well, we have special young people activities at the Mid-Mountains Neighbourhood Centre.
0: The what? Where?
1: Mid-Mountains Neighbourhood Centre.
0: Go on.
1: And so we've got people like Joel Fox, Andy, Jimmy Carr Duo, Heavy Petal and Vinegar Hill playing, Maisie and Alex, Joan Marshall. These people have been organised by Natalie, and we also have a website that you can go to check out all the different stalls and market places. It's www.lovelawsonfestival.com.au.
0: And can I recommend this? Not recommend, but another way is to know when it's on and go and be completely surprised.
1: Exactly. October 17th.
0: Done. It's a Saturday. Yeah. Train if you can, I'm suggesting, because it's going to be chockers.
1: Yeah.
0: Yes, go to the website and have a stroll, but also go and be surprised.
1: That's right.
0: By the extraordinary range. There's something there to suit us all and or for us to love something that we hadn't thought we'd see.
1: Exactly, like the petting zoo.
0: Yes, yeah. And a bit of dancing and little ones doing what they're doing. Most beautiful.
1: Now, we have two other email addresses that we can go to if you need further information. One is jasmine.lovelawson@gmail.com and the other is laurie.lovelawson@gmail.com.
0: Young lady, and the next day will you be laying in bed exhausted? Or?
1: Absolutely.
0: thank you. So much, and your committee, and volunteers, and how important volunteers are to bring joy. And as I said, you know, as a volunteer, there's a lot to learn, and it's a really good thing to learn about.
1: That's right.
0: And to put your hand up, and you don't have to do it all day, and so you know. Also, if you wish, go to the website, Love Lawson Festival. But also to thank you and your committee and your volunteers for this amazing day in the universe, where if we were out in a spaceship, we'd see these incredible explosions of firecrackers, I think, on that day, coming from Lawson.
1: Yeah.
0: So thank you so much and thank you, Bendigo Bank.
1: Thank you.
0: Yeah.
1: To all the sponsors like Colorart and Springwood. And the people like Rosie Ravelston Books
0: yes.
1: and Story Garden for putting on their activities as well.
0: Absolutely, yeah. Yeah. Thank the community, isn't it? The extraordinary ones, yeah. Most beautiful young lady. Thank you, Colleen. It's been most delightful.
1: Thank you, Kat.
0: Most delightful.

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Dash of the Dragons, of course. And in their day, again, innovative, interesting. We have had some most fabulous innovators of music, given the name rock and roll or the name groove, but still most innovative in every way. It is nearly 10 to 10, darlings. It is the 16th, I suspect. No, the 18th of Sept. And it is 89.1. The lovely Sir Colin will be here shortly. Colin Simler, a most influential and extraordinary contributor to the Blue Mountains on a continual basis now for many, many years. And he will be bringing us this week in entertainment. Always he is entertaining, as is his music too. Just catch the lovely

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0: Radio Blue Mountains 89.1. Hello, this is Bronwyn Logan with Community Notice Board. The next Orpheus Strings Orchestra will be on Sunday the 20th of September at 3 at Wentworth Falls School of Arts. This will be the annual Young Performers Concert with works by Mozart, Handel, Dvorak and several composers who are still alive. Admission, which includes afternoon tea, is $20 or $15 at the door. Children are admitted free of charge with a paying adult. For information, phone 4782 5765 or go to orpheusstrings.org. As part of September Prostate Cancer Awareness Month, an information evening will be held on Monday the 21st of September at 6:45 for 7 in the EMU Sports Club at 1 Lyonnais Parade, Lyonnais. Guest speakers will include a surgeon, oncologist and prostate cancer specialist nurse. As prostate cancer is no longer considered an old man's disease, younger members of the community are especially invited to attend. For information, phone David on 1300 133 878. The Blackheath Theatre Company is hosting a short playwriting workshop on Saturday the 26th of September from 10 to 12:30 in the Bates Hall. The workshop is for those who wish to develop their skills and ultimately submitting a short play for the 2027 season. The cost is $25 or $20 for members. To book, email Carol Williams at carol542020@gmail.com. 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The service includes removing and trimming of vegetation, lawn mowing and gutter cleaning. This is a one-off free service. 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
1: Darlings, tis most wonderful to have shared with you this morning. Apologies for the dash of stumble. Tis a Friday morn, and one does occasionally, you know, stumble. I think that's an important part of life. We can't be perfect all the time. And the lovely Sir Colin has just stepped in the door, and may I add, he's looking most dashing in his outfit of lovely black pants and a black jumper and a dash of blue at the collar. Young man, good morning, young man.
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1: And come in always, always a smile and interesting, always interesting things to share. 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Tis nearly the news upon us. Tis 10 o'clock, Friday, 18th of Sept. And this is 89.1. Been most delightful to share your company. 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
4: Good morning, I'm Shannon Kirkwood. The Federal Environment Minister is facing increasing pressure to make genuine reform to the nation's recycling industry. Campaigners are encouraging environment ministers to tackle the matter during a meeting today, despite the Albanese government saying packaging reform won't be introduced during its current term. Director of the environmental organisation Boomerang Alliance, Jeff Angel, spoke to National Radio News about the benefits of the Extended Producer Responsibility Scheme.
5: The outcome for the community is less litter, less waste of valuable resources, because we're turning it into new material, new items, and thirdly, less pollution contamination.
4: Aboriginal organisations are appearing at a public hearing today to speak against the federal government's decision to extend compulsory income management. The practice has been described as discriminatory. Adam Evans reports for NIRS News.
6: More than 30,000 Territorians, most of them Indigenous, remain on the scheme, which quarantines part of their welfare payments for essential items. Labor said it kept its promise by abolishing the cashless debit card in 2023, but the separate basics card, which disproportionately affects Indigenous Territorians, remains in place. The Central Land Council has long opposed compulsory income management and is calling for a shift to a voluntary system instead.
4: A conversation is about to get underway on the future of Australia's universities. Shadow Minister for Education Julian Lisa will speak with the CEO of Universities Australia, Luke Sheehy, today about the next phase of change for universities as the Federal Parliament considers the University Accord Bill. Children across the European Union are set to face social media restrictions. European Commission President Ursula von der Leyen has outlined the plan, which will seek to prevent children under the age of 13 from accessing some social media platforms, while there will be no personal accounts for under 15s. She says the question is not whether children should have access to social media, but rather whether social media platforms should have access to children.
7: Young Europeans now spend 4 to 6 hours a day on screens. For years, platforms have denied the harm they created. They have tried to avoid prescriptive rules and set rules at their own pace. We're changing that with the Kids Act. That means that safety will come first.
4: The measure follows similar restrictions for young people in Australia, the UK, China, India and Turkey. Firefighters have been forced to stand and watch as a high-voltage substation in Sydney burnt early this morning. A coil system at the Mason Park switching station burst into flames just after 2 a.m. Ausgrid says the danger of burning equipment kept firefighters sidelined. The fire burned out under controlled conditions. The cause of the blaze is not yet known, with investigations to begin once the site is deemed safe to access. As bogong moths begin their journey across Australia toward the alpine regions, Australians are being asked to help track the endangered moths. Zoos Victoria says citizen scientists are encouraged to take a photo and log the location of the bogong moth with its moth tracker. It says they will likely be sighted from southern Queensland, central New South Wales and western Victoria, but warn due to plummeting numbers, pygmy possums are missing out on their primary food source. Logging sightings of the moths can help scientists track their migration and protect their future. Turning to sports, Socceroos coach Tony Popovich has named 7 uncapped players in his 26-player squad for the upcoming matches against Brazil. 16 players who took part